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7: I'm Marty Halsberger. Stanley Cup Final Game 6. Carolina has just scored in Las Vegas. They lead the Golden Knights 1-0 early in the first. Taylor Hall scoring on a wrister. World Cup. Ivory Coast and Ecuador. Still no score in there in the 64th minute. Earlier, Japan scores late and played the Netherlands to a 2-2 draw. Germany 7, Curacao 1. Baseball, Red Sox and Rangers right now on ESPN Radio. Texas leads 4-2 in the fourth. Rodolfo Duran had a big day for San Diego.
8: It's a ground ball off the bag at second base. He hustled into second. Sends this one in the air. High and deep to left center field. Kowser is going back. He's looking up. This one, gonna go! Second straight day with a home run for Duran.
7: 97-3, the fan on the call. Duran drove in three runs in total. The Padres beat the Orioles 5-2. A.J. Ewing finished a triple shy of the cycle. The Mets beat the Braves 8-1. Atlanta has now lost two series in a row. And there was an elimination in the College World Series today.
8: Zach Crotchfeldt deals the 2-2. Got him swinging! Troy wins for the first time ever!
7: Troy beats Ole Miss 12-8 on ESPN. Right now, West Virginia and North Carolina are tied 2-2 in the fifth. 36-year-old Bud Cauley won the RBC Canadian Open today for his first PGA Tour victory in 239 starts. And Denny Hamlin wins his third consecutive NASCAR Cup race, taking the checkered flag at Pocono.
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5: Marty Hausberger, Stanley Cup Final. Carolina leads Game 6 on a wrister from Taylor Hall. Hurricanes 1, Vegas nothing, but Vegas is in a power play with about a minute to go in the first period. At the World Cup in Philadelphia, the Ivory Coast just scored. They lead Ecuador 1-0 about 3 minutes into 7 minutes of extra time. Earlier, Japan scored late, played the Netherlands to a 2-2 draw. Baseball, Rangers and Red Sox on ESPN Radio. Texas leads 6-2 in the fifth. The Rays knocked off the Angels with some power late.
6: Going 0-1 to Caminero. Fly ball down the left field line towards the corner, giving chase to Siri. Looking up, it's gone! Junior Caminero with a two-run homer, and the Rays take a 5-3 lead.
5: 620 WDAE on the call. Victor Mesa Jr. hit a two-run homer himself later in that inning, and the Rays go on for an 8-3 victory. Miami doubled up Pittsburgh 4-2. Max Meyer allowed just a run in six innings, outperformed Paul Skeens, who has not won since May 12th. College World Series, Troy kept their dream season alive against a Power 5.
7: Borak pulls it down the line. That is fair into the corner. Nelson scores. Darnell gets the windmill. Troy leads in Omaha.
5: That action on ESPN. Troy beats Ole Miss 12-8 to send the Rebels back to Mississippi. Right now, after 6, West Virginia and North Carolina are tied at 2-2. Denny Hamlin wins the NASCAR race at Pocono.
8: Hey, it's Evan Carlin. Coming up Monday, we'll continue to react to the NBA Finals, the Stanley Cup, and look ahead to what should be a wild offseason in the NBA. It's on Sportsmanlike, 6 a.m. Eastern, right here on ESPN Radio, ESPN2, and ESPNU.
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0: Here's Eldred speaking with reporters after that incredible moment.
1: It was amazing. I just want to give all glory to God because the other night I was very frustrated. I got a similar at-bat in the first game of the series, big time, and I didn't come through. And I've been sleeping on it, and it's just funny how that works. I get another opportunity, and I pull through. Sorry, I'm out of breath still.
0: So what's interesting, Jorge, is that when he got called up to the big leagues, there was a lot of talk in San Francisco because he didn't play every day, which I think surprised everybody. Typically, when you see these top prospects get called up to the big leagues, the teams do it with a plan where they put the guy in the lineup every day, figuring that, look, at the very least, we wanted to play. They didn't do that with Eldridge, which I think confused people. And only, you know, the fact that he had this big moment, I think will underscore that. People wondering, you know, why didn't the Giants just play him right away?
2: Yeah, and this is a guy, the Giants over the years haven't had like huge power now guys, you know, since Barry Bonds, right? Like I think last year, Willie Adames was the first Giant to hit 30 home runs in a season since Bonds. And Bryce Eldridge is just a little different. 21 years old. This kid is 21. That is so young to be, especially for like a power hitter, a guy like of his stature, 6'7", like you don't usually see this combination. You see, you know, we saw Aaron Judge come up at 25 years old, 24, 25. We see the other guy, Spencer Jones, 6'7", coming in at 25. This guy's young and he has just huge power. The numbers are there as we speak right now, a 907 OPS, 159 OPS plus. And what we saw last night, I think it was the youngest player in Major League history with a walk-off grand slam. Roberto Clemente had been the previous one. Just a great moment. And this is a guy who you build around. 21 years old, huge power. And McCovey Cove has been, you know, not too many balls splashing into McCovey Cove over the last couple decades. So I think Bryce Eldridge is going to do a good job of doing that.
0: Yeah, and we talked about Cam's personality, that he's quiet, he's understated, he's self-deprecating. This is Eldridge after that grand slam. He told reporters, I want to be the face of this franchise. I want to be in that moment. I want to be that guy. So it was pretty special. Like, and that's what I heard beforehand. Like, he's a confident player, which, you know, I love guys like Cam and I love guys like Eldridge.
2: Yeah, I saw that clip too. And what stood out, just like, you know, just him being real, just like transparent. Like, I've dreamt about this. This is so cool. Like, living in the moment and expressing himself and just being honest. And a lot of guys are like, you know, they try to do the whole, you know, it's just a game, you know, it's just, no, he was like, no, this is what I've wanted to do my entire life. In fact, this is what everyone wants to do when they're playing baseball growing up, right? Hitting a walk-off grand slam in a Major League Baseball game at home with that huge comeback. Very cool moment. And like I said, just a bright future ahead for Bryce Eldridge. And hopefully, the Giants, they can figure out how to get him in that lineup and make sure his development goes the right way, goes the right route. Because
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2: A bandwagon fan. 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But this summer, during the FIFA World Cup, it's an invitation, America. Never watched soccer before? Perfect. Think a corner kick is a karate move? 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Me too. 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Now we're talking. 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We're undefeated. 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
6: Marty Halsberger, Stanley Cup Final, Game 6. Carolina leads Vegas 1-0 early in the second period. Taylor Hall scored for the Canes, who are looking to wrap up the series tonight on the Golden Knights' home ice. World Cup, the Ivory Coast just beat Ecuador 1-0. Earlier, Japan and the Netherlands played to a 2-2 draw, and Germany dominated Curacao 7-1. Baseball, the Red Sox trail the Rangers 6-3 on ESPN Radio in the bottom of the seventh. Wilson Contreras trying to keep Boston in it with two home runs. Colorado scored more runs today than they have ever in a game, destroying the A's in the process.
7: Swing and a drive to left. There's number 20. Way out of here. Touch him all time. Hunter Goodman, his second homer of the day. And the Rockies are back up by 3 at 9-6.
6: 850 KOA on the call of a 23-9 rout. Willie Castro also had two of Colorado's six homers, including a grand slam. Gabriel Moreno's go-ahead, a solo home run in the eighth, lifted the Diamondbacks over the Reds 5-3 to give manager Torey Lovallo his 700th win. WNBA, it's off to the Commissioner's Cup Final for New York.
8: Jones steps into a three. Oh, yeah!
9: I've really been loving this matchup. Austin on Jones, and she's been kind of shaking her head. There's a little bit of bounce to her game. Jonquel has been fantastic.
6: By 9 to New York, Jones scored 17 in the second half. They beat the
10: Mystics. 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I'll react to it all in my Upon Further Review at 7 a.m. Eastern. 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

0: He is Mark Donaldson, ESPN soccer play-by-play commentator. Thanks so much for the time this evening. We appreciate it. Enjoy the rest of the World Cup.
1: Thank you very much.
0: I want to use swashbuckling in everything I say now.
2: Ladies and gentlemen, for the duration of this show with Mark and myself, the word of the show is swashbuckling. You will hear that word at least 30 more times over the next couple of hours. I want to hear that dude narrate everything. Everything.
0: I want to go out and have a couple of cold ones with him. You know, I want to mind my P's and Q's with Mark Donaldson. You know, I can hear that guy talk. He could read the instructions on soap, and I'd get excited.
2: That dude, if you don't love soccer already, just listen to him talk about it.
0: Oh yeah,
2: just listen to him talk about that. I've done a lot of interviews on ESPN Radio. That one had me in awe. I mean, the fact that he led with swashbuckling. He set the bar high and then somehow continued to clear it.
0: Do you think that if unsportsmanlike, if Michelle Smallman used the word swashbuckling, that it's too much of a tell? I think as a word of the day, that's got to be in our vernacular going forward.
2: No, I think it has to happen on unsportsmanlike. It has to happen. When's the last time you heard the word swashbuckling?
0: I think it was about 7 minutes ago.
2: I mean, before that.
0: But I mean, I guess I heard it at some point, but I never really. It was awesome. It took me back to memories of watching Braveheart.
2: Was swashbuckling even in Pirates of the Caribbean?
0: I don't think so. That's a good question. Do pirates swashbuckle?
2: I thought they did.
0: I don't know. I'm probably
2: looking ignorant right now, but
0: I got the context.
2: Just in awe.
0: I gleaned it from the context of what he said. I just didn't really, sure. know what it actually meant. So, I want to swashbuckle till the rest of the show is over. So we are going to do that. First, we're going to tell you that World Cup update is brought to you by Gusto. Gusto is your small business partner for payroll, benefits, and so much more. 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Coming up next, did Jalen Brunson elevate his swashbuckling legacy? We'll find out next. 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
1: A bandwagon fan. The biggest insult in sports. But this summer, during the FIFA World Cup, it's an invitation, America. Never watched soccer before? Perfect. Think a corner kick is a karate move? Sure, why not? Prefer sports where players can use their hands? Me too. Just here for the snacks? Now we're talking. So grab a bag of Lay's and jump on the bandwagon. We're undefeated. Lay's, the official sponsor of the FIFA World Cup 2026.
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4: I'm Marty Halsberger. Stanley Cup Final Game 6. Carolina leads Vegas 2-0. The Canes less than a period away from their first Stanley Cup in 20 years. They got a goal from Taylor Hall in the first and Jackson Blake in the second. 13:43 left. World Cup, Sweden and Tunisia. It's 1-0 Swedes in the 29th minute, Sweden scoring in the 7th. The Ivory Coast beat Ecuador 1-0, and the Netherlands and Japan tied 2-2. Baseball on ESPN Radio, the Rangers got out the whooping stick early at Fenway.
5: Nimmo, first pitch swinging. High fly, deep left. Duran back at the monster, and it's off the top of the out-of-town scoreboard. It's Osuna in to score. Langford right on his heels. And Brandon Nimmo is in at second base with a two-run double.
4: That made it 6-2 in the fourth. Texas hangs on for a 6-4 win. Wilson Contreras went deep twice for Boston. New York's Ben Rice hit a tie-breaking home run in the ninth, and the Yankees' Jose Caballero put the game away a few batters later.
6: High fly ball off the bat of Caballero. Straw back on the track at the wall. See ya! A long home run for Caballero. A three-run blast, and the Yankees lead 8-3.
4: That's the Yes Network on the call. The Yankees' sixth win in their last seven games. That was the final 8-3. A.J. Ewing almost hit for the cycle, leading the Mets to an 8-1 win over Atlanta. He was just a triple shy of that feat. Colorado put up 23 on the A's. That's the most runs in Rockies history in a 23-9 victory.
7: Hey, it's Evan Cohen. Coming up Monday, we'll continue to react to the NBA Finals, the Stanley Cup, and look ahead to what should be a wild offseason in the NBA. 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
14: 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Mark Zeno, Justin Tinsley with you. Quick update here in the Stanley Cup Final. Hurricanes up 2-0 on the Knights as they head into the third period here. We'll get you guys updated as that game continues to go on here. This was SportsCenter, a new interview podcast from Rich Eisen featuring SportsCenter legends, available now on Disney Plus. 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We turn our attention back to Jalen Brunson, one of the best swashbucklers I've ever seen. By the way, okay, shout out to Mark Donaldson, our soccer analyst who just joins us, used the word swashbuckling, which in the break I decided to actually look up the definition as we contemplated what it really meant. It's an adjective used to describe someone or their actions as brave, adventurous, and flamboyantly daring, often with a romantic or reckless flair. Now, if that's not Jalen Brunson, I don't know what is.
15: I mean, is his picture right beside that definition?
14: He
15: checks off all of those boxes.
14: Yeah.
15: Off all of those boxes, man.
14: We thought it was in pirate lore, but I guess, you know, there is an example of the definition here. The movie features a swashbuckling pirate who swings from the rigging to save the day. There you go. Try this, okay, to describe your personality. He approached the high-stakes negotiation with his signature swashbuckling confidence. How much swashbuckling confidence do you have, JT?
15: Not as much as Jalen Brunson right now. I'll say this. And when Jalen Brunson steps to that podium on Thursday at the parade,
14: oh,
15: you'll be able to hear that roar from the crowd in space. Mm. And yes, to all the well, actually, police out there, yes, I know there's no sound in space. For now. For now. Because that roar that we're about to hear for that man, I mean, that entire team, of course, but in particular, that man, a finals MVP who just did something in a closeout game on the road that hasn't been done since Michael Jordan in 1998. That's 45 points in a game to close it out on the road and 15 or more points in the fourth quarter, 29 in the second half. That's something that people never forget, Mark. And look, you are a true blue Knicks fan. I know that about you. I've known that about you since the moment I met you. For as long as you live, you will never, ever forget what the New York Knicks just did this spring, led by Jalen Brunson. So the question is, did his legacy get elevated? No, his legacy didn't get elevated. It was catapulted into the depths of space. That's how high it is right now. Like, this guy, I don't know who has a higher approval rating than him right now. He can go anywhere in New York. Now, he probably can't go anywhere in New York because he would get mobbed.
14: Yeah.
15: And in a great way. But, I mean, whatever praises I have for Jalen Brunson right now, they're just not enough. And I want to say this too, Mark, because I want you to jump back in because, again, you need and you deserve this victory lap. 2 years ago, I wrote an article. I actually spoke to Jalen Brunson's mother. I spoke to some other people, a good friend of mine, Dallas Penn, who passed away shortly after the article came out, diehard Knicks fan from the moment he was born. He told me this is the guy that is going to lead us back to the promised land. And I wrote then that Jalen Brunson was the king of New York. He was the king of New York in 2024 because he was giving this franchise something that it really hadn't had in a very tangible way in generations, and that's belief. And now that belief has morphed into their wildest dreams turning into a reality I don't think anyone could properly anticipate.
14: No, I mean, look, eloquently said, is it too much? Do I have too much swashbuckling confidence to call him a savior? Like, I mean, like, and I don't mean that.
15: That's exactly what he was.
14: I don't mean that in a literal sense. But like, when it comes to this franchise, this particular franchise, you know, when you grow up as I did, okay, you know, your worst heartbreak starts in '94, right? I mean, the idea that, you know, as a Knicks fan, we tolerated Patrick Ewing never winning a title. It's the same way Yankee fans felt about Mattingly, you know, that he never won a title. And it's crazy, by the way, the parallels, you know, between those two teams, particularly the firing of the coach the year before who got them into a deep playoff run or got them to the playoffs, and they make the change, and everybody had a ton of questions about both Joe Torre when he took over and Mike Brown when he took over. But, you know, again, just the way everything went down, that it was Jalen Brunson at the center of it. He just has elevated, you know, this franchise. And again, you go back to the heartbreak in 94, you know, getting mauled in 99. And then just the next 15 years of complete and utter disgusting futility, closer to 20, actually, you know, and the Knicks were just awful. They were an embarrassment. It was gross putting on that jersey and being a fan for a really long time. Then all of a sudden Jalen Brunson comes along, and guess what? You know, look, and there were people two plus years ago who were saying Jalen Brunson's already the greatest Knick ever. And nobody meant any disrespect to Patrick Ewing by it. But you could just tell that it was different with him, that it was different with him all around. Just the way he carried himself, the way he elevated the team, the way he made everybody believe. And turning that belief into a reality now has changed the game forever. David Dennis Jr., DDJ, our good buddy, Anscape writer, ESPN NBA analyst, I'm Matt Myron. Answer the question whether Jalen Brunson is the best Knick ever.
16: Modern, yes. Walt Frazier, man, you got to remember, first of all, he won two. Second of all, you got to remember that, like, it's not Walt's fault that the Knicks didn't win 50 years before Jalen Brunson, that it means so much more. You know, like, that's why it means so much more to him, but it's not really his fault, right?
14: Yeah.
16: So I think they're 1 and 1A. I think Brunson is going to be the most beloved Knick of all time.
14: I think that is a greater way to say it, because it's not disrespectful to Patrick Ewing to call Jalen Brunson the most beloved Knick of all time. I mean, and look, and we're splitting hairs here in the grand scheme of things, right? Like, the reality is that whether you want it to be Ewing or you want it to be Browns, it doesn't matter. One is a championship, the other doesn't. And sadly, in today's sports mindset, that's the only thing that matters to certain people. Not to me. I grew up in a different time. I mean, there are different ways to look at things, but the reality is that Brunson did something that a lot of us didn't believe was ever going to happen. Look, JT, they got the tape here on ESPN Radio. After they went down 2-1 to the Hawks, I was in full rant mode about this team, and I thought they were completely and wholly untrustworthy and everything else. But I did caveat it by saying, until I see different, this is what I think. Then they went on to rattle off 13 straight games, which, in my estimation, was different. So, but Brunson is always at the center of it. And every time they needed a play, every time something needed to happen, it's like everybody knew they were going to Brunson, and guess what? It just kind of came through. It's very Jeter-esque, right? Every big moment that happened for 20 years with the Yankees, Jeter was at the center of it somehow. And that's the way this whole Knicks thing has been. Every big moment that they've had throughout this entire playoff run, Brunson seemed to be at the center of it.
15: Yeah, I'm with you. And in the same way, I'm not here to argue greatest Knick of all time.
14: Yeah, that's
15: honestly probably not even really my place. Because I'm not going to take away from Clyde Frazier. I'm not going to take away from what that moment in 1970, what Willis Reed did when he walked out in the Garden on Game 7. People still talk about that moment to this day because it made him feel something. It made him cling on to something. So, like, what Willis Reed did, what Walt Frazier did, what Patrick Ewing meant to so many people in the 90s, and therefore, like, I'm never taken away from that. But in this moment, no one will ever forget how Jalen Brunson made them feel, especially this fan base. Somebody that, like, you knew even when the chips were down, even when the moment felt like, oh, man, I guess we're going to let this one get away from us, there was always that veil of confidence that he exuded. It wasn't even just mental toughness. It was just this ultimate poker face that gave you a security blanket when watching him. Like, hey, we're never out of the game with this guy. And the fact that he did something so inevitable, which was winning a championship and then beating the one player who everyone feels, and I think for the most part still is, feels like is so inevitable in Victor Wembanyama, that's part of the story. You're never going to forget that. And that's what Jalen Brunson has going for him. He has touched an emotional nerve that, it's going to extend far, far beyond his playing career. We're going to talk about this postseason run the same way people talk about Willis Reed running onto the court in Game 7. It's that big, it's that important, and it's that historic.
14: Yeah, I think more than anything, and while Jalen Brunson continues to be at the center of it, I won't underscore all the other pieces and what they meant. I mean, the building of this roster and the building of this team, and it was never more encapsulated, really, than in the 29-point comeback. And this was what kind of stood out to me, or at least where a little bit more of the light bulb went on. Even though we saw it throughout the regular season, it didn't really hit us until, or at least didn't really hit me until that game. But, Mike Brown will never get enough credit because of Jalen Brunson. and that's just the reality. I mean, obviously, Jimmy's and Joe's over X's and O's kind of deal. But when you look at some of the decisions he made and what he did, you had Jose Alvarado and Jalen Brunson in the backcourt in the middle of that 29. That's something Tom Thibodeau would have never done last year, ever. He kept his rotation tight, didn't open up. Mike Brown opened it up to a lot of different things and a lot of different options, and whatever buttons he pushed throughout these NBA finals, they seemed to be all the right ones at every single time, and the only proof you have of that is the fact that, oh, by the way, yeah, they dominated and won the series 4-1. Now, some people would argue with the dominated part, but reasonable minds can choose to disagree. But I know that a lot of these other guys, and the people in the locker room know differently because that's their area, but objectively, fans look at it. We will forget a lot of the rest of this team in favor of Jalen Brunson, which is understandable, but still, this was a team that was the truest sense of the word, and that's why they're on top of the mountain right now.
15: 100% agree, and I want to talk more about the team as the show goes along because they all deserve credit and they all deserve praise, but we can go down the line, and I'm sure we will.
14: All right. Up next, we're going to hear from a basketball legend. Stay with us. Game Night on ESPN Radio.
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26: 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I don't know how long it's been since that final buzzer went off, but I still don't believe it.
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29: Dreams come true. I'm pretty sure every basketball player want to feel like this, and we got it.
30: They had a group effort on this project, man, and everybody deserves A+.
31: Tonight, we play like we wanted to go home champions.

0: hot in the playoffs and win a Super Bowl. We've seen that happen before. It's really hard in baseball, particularly when you're not a pitcher, okay, to carry a team to a title. And yes, is it fair to talk about Aaron Judge's lack of postseason success in big moments? 100%. You can say that all the time. And I don't think there's an argument against it. However, Aaron Judge is not on a good team. I understand what their record is. I know they're in first place. Talk to me in October. Because for this particular baseball team, every year the standard is World Series or bust, period. And there's been a lot of busts for the better part of two decades in every single year of Aaron Judge's career. And some of that is his fault, but some of that isn't his fault. So I have a hard time believing there's a whole bunch of pressure or more pressure on Aaron Judge because it's not all on him. He can't do it alone. Remember, for as much as we talk about Jeter, okay, there are a lot of other really good players surrounding Derek Jeter for a very long time, including the one guy who was more important to the Yankees than Derek Jeter ever was, and his name was Mariano Rivera. And every New York Yankee fan will tell you that. The only irreplaceable Yankee, it wasn't Jeter, it was Rivera. And that's the difference about these teams.
1: I know we got to get out of here. He's still haunted by that 2024 World Series, that error.
0: Oh, yeah.
1: He needs that postseason definitive moment the same way Jalen Brunson just had.
0: Sure.
1: That's just the objective truth.
0: You're not wrong in that. You're not wrong in that. He needs to have better performances in big games when it counts. But to say the pressure is higher on him, I'm not sure I agree. Up next, we dive into what went wrong with the Spurs. Game night on ESPN Radio.
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0: for the snacks? Now we're talking. So grab a bag of Lay's and jump on the bandwagon. We're undefeated. Lay's, the official sponsor of the FIFA World Cup 2026.
1: Hi there. My name is Chris Morales. I'm what they call the imaging voice here at ESPN Los Angeles. 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

0: over, that's for sure. 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Mark Zeno alongside Justin Tinsley, JT, presented by Progressive Insurance, 888-SAY-ESPN, 888-729-3776. We continue to talk about the Knicks here. Now, this question I think that I want to ask you next, that I'll open the phone lines up for, 888-SAY-ESPN, 888-729-3776, if you're out there listening and you have an opinion here. Right now, the number one song on iTunes, JT, as you have informed me, is Jay-Z's Empire State of Mind, which, oh, by the way, was insane to watch all of the streets of New York, people just thousands singing it out loud at the same time. I thought that was just an incredible, you know, view to watch. But I wonder, because the Knicks are intertwined with pop music and rap music, and everybody seems to have some sort of, you know, tie into the Knicks, who is going to be the first musical artist, or rap artist in particular, who will drop a Knicks championship line in a song first?
1: All right, so it's a two-part answer. I think the first artist, the one who I hope it is Jadakiss. And I say this because Jadakiss, of course, is a huge Knicks fan. He's very visible within the pop culture sphere these days. He has a very successful podcast with Fat Joe. But Jadakiss had one of the greatest New York cultural moments of the decade when he put on such a brilliant performance in the verses. It was Lox versus Dipset. And there was one part in particular where he was like, I'm from New York, the real New York. I'm outside. And they dropped the Ja Rule song New York, which he's on with Fat Joe as well. So I think he will be the first, and I think he will be the one to make the wittiest reference first. Now, the one with the most impact, Mark, the one with the most impact, I think it's going to be Jay-Z. And you ask why Jay-Z? Jay-Z has not one, not two, but three shows back to back to back at Yankee Stadium next month. He will eyes not just hip-hop universe, but the music universe, because everyone feels Jay-Z is building towards something massive, whether it be a new album, whether it be, hell, he may pick himself to be the Super Bowl halftime performer. Something major, many major things will happen at his Yankee Stadium shows. So I am going to give Jay-Z as the most impactful, which he will do in a freestyle, which he will do in some witty and charismatic way that turns the internet on its head. I don't know if he's going to reference Jalen Brunson. I don't know if he's going to reference. He might even mention Jose Alvarado, just because Jay is that witty about things. So those are my two choices. I mean, you never know. Like the whole Wu-Tang is performing on Jimmy Fallon tomorrow night.
0: Yeah.
1: So they have opportunity to do it, and they deserve it, because you think about it, the Knicks were down 29 points in Game 4. And then Wu-Tang performed at halftime, and we know how that night ended. So if we credit, you got to credit Wu-Tang as part of this championship lore. So I would love to see Jadakiss, but Wu-Tang is going to get the first crack at it tomorrow night.
0: Yeah, I mean, look, I wonder, is an artist going to get in the studio and cut a song real quick or something like that? I mean, it seems so appropriate, the way this team is being embraced just by, you know, not only New Yorkers in general, but, you know, the general public and fans everywhere. So it just popped in my head. Somebody's going to make a reference to Brunson or the Knicks winning it all.
1: Let me tell you, every recording studio in New York is on fire right now, because, to your point, every artist wants to be the first, whether it's, you know, a really, really underground rapper from Queens or Brooklyn or the Bronx or whatever the case may be. You want that badge of honor to say, like, hey, I was the first or one of the first artists to reference this team. But don't get it twisted, though, Zeno. We will hear references to this team for a long, long, long time to come. This is not something that's going to have a short shelf life or a short runway.
0: No, I would 100% agree. I think you pointed it out very astutely that, like, the minute somebody is performing in an open forum in New York, around New York, or at least as a New York artist, they will do something that will remind everybody, some Nixon 5 reference or whatever it is, things of that nature, something like that that will come up. And Jay-Z doing it at a concert at Yankee Stadium seems incredibly appropriate at some point in time. But and breaking the internet, to your point, yes, that's absolutely what it will do.
1: Oh, I mean, Jay-Z does it every time. Look what he did in Philly, so it's going to happen.
0: Yeah. All right. Beyond the music world, up next, can the Knicks bring dynasties back to the NBA? Game Night ESPN Radio.
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13: I'm Marty Hausberger. The Stanley Cup belongs to Carolina.

0: Sam Darnold won a Super Bowl. Indiana won a national championship in football. The Knicks won their first championship in 53 years. The Carolina Hurricanes won their first Stanley Cup final in 20 years. You know who the most nervous man in sports is right now? Jerry Jones. Because he has to be thinking like, wait a minute.
1: It's got
0: to
1: be our turn, right?
0: If it's not now, when is it going to be? So I'm just salute to the Carolina Panthers. They deserved it. They played excellent hockey all postseason. But I know Jerry Jones is sitting up in Dallas somewhere like, this has to end at some point.
1: Yeah, it's an interesting point of view. I'm starting to think now of which, you know, long shot teams or long drought teams are are likely to win this thing next, and my mind is sort of spinning. Maybe we'll have to contemplate that of teams that could end up ending their drought. So we'll try to figure that out next. But also up next, the champion is crowned. It's probably the Knicks. Game night on ESPN Radio and the ESPN app.
2: 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I'll tell you which NFL team that made the playoffs last season that I'm most concerned about heading into this year. 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

0: 5 in the ninth to break a 3-3 tie. They're 6-1 in their last 7. They put up 8 runs in the win. Mets also score 8, an 8-1 win over the Braves. Mets' second straight series win against Atlanta. Speaking of New York, how about a repeat? That's next. 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
10: When you talk about Tariq Skubal, you immediately go Donnie. 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
12: We have North Carolina a win away from the College World Series in Omaha. Colorado Rockies put up 23 runs on the Athletics. And speaking of teams losing in Vegas, the cup is hoisted at the end of Game 6.
13: And the Carolina Hurricanes are the best team in the NHL. They won the 2026 Stanley Cup. It's yours, Carolina, and it's coming back to North Carolina. The Stanley Cup. We got a passenger on the plane tomorrow. And the Hurricanes are world champions.
12: 99.9 The Fan. It's a 3-0 shutout win in Vegas as Carolina gets its second Stanley Cup championship. The other one coming in 2006. Rob Brind'Amour, seventh person in NHL history to win the cup with the same franchise as a player and a coach. Our Emily Kaplan caught up with him.
14: You've now won as a player and a coach. How does it compare emotionally?
15: I don't know. I don't even know what to say right now. I'm so happy for these guys. You know, I wanted as a player. I really wanted it, but I wanted it for these guys as a coach because it just means so much. And to see how happy they are. I mean, I'm an old guy now, but I had my one. Trust me, I'm glad we got another one, but it's for these guys. This is what it's all about.
14: For years, you guys were knocking on the door. And there were people in the league that said your style might never win a Stanley Cup. What does this prove?
15: Well, exactly. Like, it's sticking with it. We knew what we had here, and I did for sure, and the guys believed in it. And that's the thing. It's all about leadership. I can't.

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6: We have North Carolina a win away from the College World Series in Omaha. Colorado Rockies put up 23 runs on the Athletics. And speaking of teams losing in Vegas, the cup is hoisted at the end of Game 6.
7: And the Carolina Hurricanes are the best team in the NHL. They won the 2026 Stanley Cup. It's yours, Carolina, and it's coming back to North Carolina. The Stanley Cup. We got a passenger on the plane tomorrow. And the Hurricanes are world champions.
6: 99.9 The Fan. It's a 3-0 shutout win in Vegas as Carolina gets its second Stanley Cup championship. The other one coming in 2006. Rob Brind'Amour, seventh person in NHL history to win the cup with the same franchise as a player and a coach. Our Emily Kaplan caught up with him.
8: You've now won as a player and a coach. How does it compare emotionally?
9: I don't know. I don't even know what to say right now. I'm so happy for these guys. You know, I wanted it as a player. I really wanted it, but I wanted it for these guys as a coach because it just means so much. And to see how happy they are. I mean, I'm an old guy now, but I had my one. Trust me, I'm glad we got another one, but it's for these guys. This is what it's all about.
8: For years, you guys were knocking on the door. There were people in the league that said your style might never win a Stanley Cup. What does this prove?
9: Well, exactly. Like, it's sticking with it. We knew what we had here, and I did for sure, and the guys believed in it. That's the thing. It's all about leadership. I'm so happy for Jordan Staal. People got to see what I've known for forever, what kind of player he is, what kind of leader he is, and, I mean, here we go. He's finally rewarded.
8: When that clock finally hit zero, I know you had them playing till the end. What were you feeling?
9: Well, the empty netter, right? Like, that's just like, holy mackerel, this is going to happen. Because, I mean, we were in it a little bit at the end. Obviously, it made huge saves, busts. It's such a great story with this team. I mean, you dig into it, it's amazing, and I'm just really proud.
8: Emotions? Like, who are you thinking of? What are you feeling?
9: Well, there's so many. You can't even put it into words. I was thinking about my dad, who passed away a few years ago. He would love to have been here. My mom's at home. She couldn't make it. She was under the weather.

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1: 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North Carolina moving within a win of the championship series.
2: 1-2. This one is towards the gap in right center, and it is down. Schoenfeld couldn't get there. French is going to come in. Rounding and coming in is Schaffner. That's a triple. It's Carolina by two. And Gallagher comes through again. And that is right on the corner. He does shut the door. And Carolina wins 5-2 and improves to 2-0 here in Omaha.
1: North Carolina with the 5-2 win over West Virginia. Second time in 13 trips to the World Series that the Tar Heels have won their first two games. 35th time this season they've held their opponent to three runs or fewer. Gavin Gallagher, the go-ahead two-run triple that you heard in the seventh inning, spoke with our Chris Budden.
3: Gavin, congratulations. Before we get to your hit in the seventh, what's it like standing in the dugout, sitting there with a couple men out and watching Glauber work?
4: I mean, it's awesome. He's on the mound. We just got to have his back, make routine plays, because he really handles the rest.
3: We talked about this a couple years ago. You don't get any hits. Now, twice, the go-ahead runs. What do you feel like is the difference in you this year?
4: Just trying to, you know, really commit to it. I've been here before. I have a little bit of experience now. Just really try to slow the game down and just try to treat it like any other at-bat.
3: With that said, how much more are you enjoying yourself?
4: Oh, it's awesome. I mean, we lost this game last time we were here. Being 2-0 in Omaha, there's really no better place to be, and just try to carry this momentum with us.
1: They got one more win. They are into the championship series. West Virginia, meanwhile, allowing three unearned runs in the seventh inning on a couple of infield errors. They had gone four straight games without committing an error. West Virginia will face Troy in an elimination game on Tuesday because of the game on Sunday between Troy and Ole Miss.
2: Zach Crotchfeldt deals the 2-2. Got him swinging! Troy wins for the first time ever in Omaha.
1: And Troy advances to that matchup on Tuesday. Now, Monday, there's a matchup between Alabama and Texas, another between Georgia and Oklahoma. The Alabama-Texas matchup, an elimination game. ESPN analyst David DiLucci.
5: I'm going to say Aiden Robbins. And remember, last night, the 1-4 hitters for Texas were 0-15. So this is a guy that, throughout the course of the season, has a batting average of .336, 24 home runs, tremendous power. But the leadership that he carries with him, the team follows. So I look for him to have a big game. And if he does, it will settle the nerves that the rest of the squad may have.
6: How about Alabama? Is it somebody that's got to get these bats going? They've gone silent.
5: Well, there is a superstar named Justin LeBron, who is projected to be a top first round draft pick, and I think he's going to have to step up for Bama. 5-tool player, can play defense with the best of them in the country. Batting average only .277, but 16 home runs. He's electric when he's on fire, and this is the leader offensively on this ball club. Now, they've got Brady Neal, and they've got Bryce Fowler, and they've got a bunch of other guys that contribute really well, but this is the guy right here that needs to step up on the stage.
1: SEC matchup as teams trying to, they have their backs against the wall facing elimination. See who comes out of the elimination game on ESPN on Monday. SportsCenter All Night, ESPN Radio. Golden Knights were giving up goals in Vegas on Sunday. A's were giving up runs to Colorado.
7: Swing and a drive to left. There's number 20. Way out of here. Touch him all time. Hunter Goodman, his second homer of the day. And the Rockies are back up by 3 at 9-6.
1: 850 KOA. Rockies wind up putting up 23 runs. A 23-9 win over the A's. Teams combining for 32 runs and 39 hits. Most in a game this season. This one played in Las Vegas. 23 runs for Colorado. That's a franchise record. On 24 hits, that's a season high. 23 runs, tied for the second most by a team that entered the day with the outright worst record in baseball since 1900. Rockies had three players with at least four RBI. As for the Athletics, most runs they've allowed in a game since 1955, when they allowed 29 against the White Sox. They allowed 23 on Sunday. Yankees and Blue Jays going at it.
8: 3-2. Driven deep to right field. There it goes! See ya! A long home run for Ben Rice. And the Yankees lead 5-3. Oh, what a shot! High fly ball off the bat of Caballero. Straw back on the track at the wall. See ya! A long home run for Caballero. A three-run blast. And the Yankees lead 8-3.
1: Okay, on the YES Network, 8-3 the final. Yankees scoring 5 in the ninth to break a 3-3 tie. They're 6-1 in their last 7. They put up 8 runs in the win. Mets also score 8, an 8-1 win over the Braves. Mets' second straight series win against Atlanta. Speaking of New York, how about a repeat? That's next. SportsCenter All Night at ESPN Radio.
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5: Fox with five, gives it to Wemby. Wemby floats for three. No good with 1 second to go. It's over. At long last, for the first time in 53 years, the New York Knicks are the world champs. 53 seasons. A generational drought is over. And Jalen Brunson leads them with 45 points, embracing his assistant coach dad, Rick, in tears. Knicks 94, San Antonio 90. The Knicks are the 2026 NBA champions.
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7: 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It's happening. It's been 53 years. But for this moment, it was well worth the wait. A playoff run that'll go down in history. And a team that will live forever. Next stop, the Canyon of Heroes. The New York Knicks are NBA champions.
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0: 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It was just June 1st.
3: Wait a second. It's June 15th already?
0: Yeah.
3: Oh, my God. Who knew?
0: By the way, Sedano in studio in beautiful, beautiful slacks.
4: Yeah.
0: A great shirt. And he's got three items. I'm looking three different items from Starbucks.
4: Yeah, it looked like he's got on a nice little peach-colored kind of number.
0: Was that peach?
2: Yeah,
4: I don't know.
2: It sounds about right.
4: Yeah, like a salmon-y
0: more peach color than pink.
2: Yes, yeah. More peach than pink.
4: George, did you have to put in ways to find the studio this morning, or do you still remember how to get here?
0: Come on, man. Come on.
4: It's been a long time.
2: Considering I've been here for 10 years now.
4: Yeah.
2: And,
4: yeah.
2: You know.
4: What?
2: You weren't even allowed in the building originally.
0: Oh.
4: Well, I mean, there was one guy that wouldn't allow me in the building.
0: A pretty important guy, frankly.
4: Yeah, but he got fired along the way.
0: Yeah, but he's taught me everything I know, a lot of it. So.
4: No, he didn't.
0: Yeah, I did.
4: Oh. Well, then he's to blame for you?
0: Partially.
2: Perhaps.
0: Partial.
2: Yeah, it was actually really nice to drive in with, like, real sunlight.
4: I bet.
2: The last time I was here, it was like, you know, it was like barely sunlight when I was driving it 2 months ago.
0: You heard it in the open, the final call from ESPN Radio on Saturday night. Also, the final call from ESPN New York. And you heard Shaq with Kat right after the game on the broadcast.
2: I hope that when we play that the ESPN Radio people did not cut out when they tossed it to me and Timothy Chalamet and Fat Joe were hugging Karl Anthony Towns.
4: No way.
0: So we've got the 2 minute and 27 second version.
2: Nah, it was probably longer than that.
0: I might have to get it off the actual broadcast.
2: They probably cut it. It was hilarious. Like, I'm about to interview him, and then all of a sudden, these guys are literally, like, jumping up and down, hugging him.
0: I'll go pull it off the logger.
2: Yeah, it might be better to get that version.
0: What time did the game end? About 7:45-ish? Feel like that's right?
2: No. It was like, later. Yeah, it was like 10-something local time, central time.
4: 8-something local.
2: Yeah, so, like, I would say, like, probably, like, 8:20.
0: Really?
2: Yeah.
0: All right.
2: In that range. Yeah.
0: I'll go
4: By the way, that's
0: on,
4: the beauty of it. The live radio or live TV, when things are going absolutely haywire and they're not just like buttoned down professional, that's the most fun.
2: Yeah.
4: Because I'll tell you something. I have not yet heard your interview with Karl Anthony Towns after the game.
2: He was excellent.
4: I want to hear it.
2: I would love the full version of it because he was so good in the moment, right? Like, it was amazing how good he was, how thoughtful, how forthcoming he was. 2 minutes and 27 seconds. There's no way that interview was only 2 minutes and 27 seconds. Zero
4: I'm looking
2: chance.
4: Forward to hearing it because I'll tell you this, George. I didn't get to hear it, but I did see, just as an example, I saw Lisa Salters after the game with Jalen Brunson, which I also thought was an outstanding job by both she as the interviewer, but also Brunson because in the moment, you know, your tank is empty at that point, right? Like, I mean, you've won. You've accomplished your goal. And in that moment, you're done. You're over. And for him to try and describe what it was for him in that exact moment, it's the same experience you're having with Karl Anthony Towns. It's literally the clock has struck 000, and within a matter of seconds, not 10 minutes where they've cooled down.
2: Well,
4: I would say it
2: wasn't seconds, because they were celebrating for a couple of minutes before we got to them.
4: What do you think? How long did it take by the time you start talking to them?
2: So I've now done this three times.
4: You did what?
2: I've now done this three times in the finals.
4: Mm-hmm.
2: And this was by far the longest I had to wait. Like, I had to tell Tim Frank, who runs public relations and media relations for the NBA.
4: Yeah.
2: I'm like, Tim, what's going on? Like,
4: Come on, man.
2: And he just said, he, like, gave me the follow me sign, and I, like, went into the, you know, belly of the beast with him.
4: Oh.
2: And just, because, and same thing with Lisa. Like, we were supposed to wait on the periphery. You know what I'm saying? Like, but they were celebrating for so long, understandably, that it was kind of like, hey, time's a ticking here. You know what I'm saying? Like,
4: yeah, we're on live, guys.
2: Yeah. Like, there's only so much Mike Breen, Tim Legler, and Richard Jefferson can talk about, and same for Kesty, PJ, and Doris. You know what I mean? Like, I got to get to this, you know?
4: Yeah, come on. We're network partners. Let's go. Let's make a beautiful thing happen
2: right now.
4: Let's go.
2: And he literally, it was like, it's like an adventure. It was just like, follow me, kid.
0: Okay, so I'm going to play this raw.
2: No.
0: You don't want to do
2: it? Let's play it later. We don't have to do it right now.
0: Why not? Let's just jam it in.
2: I don't know. Let's talk first.
4: Hi. How are
0: you?
4: You
0: want to kiss it right now?
2: No, let's talk about the game, the experience, the series.
0: I'm so excited. I just pulled it off the wall.
2: You did, and I appreciate it. But let's talk about this. So Cap, congratulations. Your Knicks won.
4: Well, I mean, they were only my Knicks going into the NBA Finals.
2: Right.
4: You know?
2: But I would say this. You know, I had this conversation with pretty much everybody, but particularly Mike Breen.
4: Mm-hmm.
2: Because I walked up to Mike Breen in our party afterwards, and I said, man, you've called a lot of bleepy Knicks games over the years.
4: Right.
2: Like, I am so happy for you.
4: Yeah.
2: You got to call the Knicks championship after 53 years, after all those awful games that you called all those years on MSG. Like, some really bad, bad teams. So, like, for him, I was ecstatic. But, and you know, when we were talking about it, it really was just kind of a very magical, serendipitous type of run. It was, I mean, people thought, I think there were people that thought they could come out of the East, right? Like, you know, but even then, like, the way they did it, they were, and listen, this is not to take away anything from them. They didn't face the two teams that probably would have given them the most trouble in Boston and Detroit. You know, Philly was whatever, you know what I mean? Like, Cleveland was whatever. But they annihilated those teams. So, like, you got to give them credit for that. You also have to give them credit for this. It was and I think this was probably the biggest doubt most people had, even going into the season with them, is the way they were constructed, right? There's not, like, a homegrown talent on this team. I mean, I believe the only homegrown talent that played significant minutes was Mitchell Robinson.
4: Who, by the way, may have had the play of the entire thing. Well, I mean, certainly in game five.
2: Huge rebound, no question.
4: Right.
2: I would say that, you know, the Jalen Brunson thing, I mean, he's the first, what I would call, small guard to win the championship since Isaiah.
4: Absolutely.
2: You know,
4: I was,
2: like,
4: going to say the exact same thing. The last guy I can remember that's a short guy who can do what Jalen Brunson does and win a championship, the last guy I can think of is Isaiah Thomas.
2: Right, because here's the thing. Like, I guess some people would try to push back with Curry. Curry's 6'4". Like, you know what I'm saying? Like, he's not, yes, he's smaller. Like, but he's not, like, I mean, Jalen Brunson is barely taller than I am. Like, I'm not even joking when I tell you that.
4: When they list him at 6'2", you got to assume he's 5'10". You know what I mean?
2: No way.
4: You just got to assume he's small.
2: Yeah. Zero chance that Jalen Brunson is 6'2".
4: Mm-hmm.
2: No way. Okay? No way. So,
4: well, he's about 7'6" when it comes to heart. I can tell you that.
2: And I'm ecstatic for him and his dad, Rick. I mean, they're good people. I've known Rick for a long time. And I've known Jalen for a while now too, because I was there when they had that, when he had that run with Dallas when they went to the conference finals with Luka in 2022. So I've known them for a long time now, and ecstatic for them. You know, even Cat, right? Like, he still did Cat like things where he got, you know, he fouled out of this game.
4: Mm-hmm.
2: He was in foul trouble the last three games.
4: Yeah, but it goes to show you, by the way, when you have to have another big man. Got to.
2: Right. And we'll get to the Lakers portion of this episode here throughout the show, because I do think that there is certainly a clear conversation to have here when it comes to them. But, yeah, I mean, but even when Cat was in the game, even dealing with the foul trouble, he was impactful. And he's a guy that, let's just to put it mildly, many people around the league felt was immature at times, both the way he conducted himself in, like, the locker room setting and certainly on the floor, et cetera. But I said to him afterwards, like, I pulled him aside and I just said, you know, hey, man, I'm really proud of you. Like, you have come a long, long way. And I did that, actually, it was funny, on the off day, I did that. And he, you know, so we talked for a few minutes. So I think that the Knicks, historically, would you say, they're not a likable franchise other than to New Yorkers? Would you agree with that?
4: Yeah, I mean, I think generally people around the country do not like New York teams. And what they also don't like in particular about the Knicks is this constant notion of, if the Knicks are good, it's good for the NBA. People try and fight that, but I will just say this, that when they've just now won a championship, and we all know the story, it's been 53 years, it's been 27 years since they've played in the finals, I would say this, is one of the great things that has happened to the NBA, because in my opinion, more and more people were locked in on this NBA finals than perhaps any in the last, I don't know, 10 or 15 years.
2: Yeah,
4: I'd say.
2: I would say the Warriors and LeBron one rivals this. You know, particularly the one that the Cavs won. Especially from a numbers perspective, because similar to New York, Cleveland had never won a champion. I mean, the whole city had not won a championship in over 50 years. So you had like this confluence of events, is what I would say. And for the NBA, to your point, you had the Knicks being able to kind of stop their curse, let's call it. I mean, I don't know if it was a curse, but
4: yeah,
2: like,
4: but 53 years is a long time. It's a generation.
2: Right. I mean, multiple generations, yeah. I would say.
4: Mm-hmm.
2: And then you have their next face of the league eventually, like at 22 years old, right? Going through this process. Like, you could not have a better confluence of events if you were the NBA, for sure. Mm-hmm. But back to the Knicks. They, you know, historically not the most likable franchise outside of New Yorkers. But this group of guys?
4: Very likable.
2: Likable.
4: Oh, not likable, lovable.
2: Likable. I mean, certainly to New York, lovable. I don't know about lovable to the rest of the country, but likable. And all you need is likable, to be honest with you, for the rest of the country. And they are. They are likable.
4: I'll tell you what they're not. They're not hateable.
2: Agreed. Oh, no. Yeah. No question.
4: Yeah.
2: So, you know, this is one of those, like, you know, and then from a basketball perspective, if I had to guess, it's, you know, it's probably like when the Pistons beat the Lakers. I mean, the Lakers, everyone thought they were going to win that series. You know what I'm saying? I would also maybe equate it to like when Dirk Nowitzki won his championship, finally, after having heartache so many times in the playoffs, including the finals. And they beat LeBron, Wade, and Bosh, who everybody thought that was going to win that series. So, like, this is good for the sport. It's now 8 champions in the last 8 years. There will be a 9th different champion probably next year, if I had to guess.
4: Oh, yeah.
2: And because I don't think this is a repeatable team, necessarily. But that doesn't matter today. Right now, it should be about, the focus should be on them. We could have that conversation here for many, many months to come. But, yeah, it was wild, man. Like, it was wild. I was happy for, you know, I mentioned Cat already, New Jersey kid, right? Like, that's cool. Jose Alvarado.
4: Yep, a great story.
2: You know, a Bronx kid. Mm-hmm. You know what I'm saying? Like, gets traded to the team at the trade deadline.
4: Yep.
2: Like, they were
4: massive contribution in the last couple of games when you really didn't think he was going to make a contribution.
2: I mean, in that game, game 4, the crazy comeback.
4: Yeah.
2: I mean, Mike Brown was searching for a lineup.
4: Oh,
2: like,
4: big time.
2: Searching.
4: Yeah.
2: And just stumbled upon that one. And those, that lineup, that with Alvarado and Brunson in the backcourt and the rest of those guys, they had not played a minute together.
4: No, not one
2: the
4: second.
2: The entire season.
4: Mm-hmm.
2: And with the most important time of the year on the line, those guys somehow came through. So that guy, Alvarado, gets off the plane, goes straight to the Puerto Rican parade in New York City. Like, the guy's going to be a legend forever.
4: Mm-hmm.
2: Okay? It's like the equivalent of, you know, Cat's Dominican, and there's a huge Dominican population in New York.
4: Mm-hmm.
2: That's like the equivalent of, like, imagine if, like, the Lakers had Eduardo Nájera during their championship seasons with Shaq and Kobe. And then, like, he gets off the plane, and, you know, it's like, you know, Dia de los Muertos or something. You know what I'm saying? Like, it's the equivalent of that. You know what I mean? Like, it, you know, our Mexican Independence Day. You know what I'm saying? Like, it's the equivalent of that. So just cool, from a Knicks perspective, from a league perspective. I actually think the Spurs losing, much like, you know, to go back to a reference I made, just like when LeBron lost to the Mavericks, I actually think it's better for the league that way.
4: That's why I told you, man. I said, listen, the storyline is so beautiful here, because if the Spurs lose, the future is, when will Wemby get his title? He's not entitled to a title,
2: no,
4: but we all think he's going to eventually win one because he's the freakiest athlete we've ever seen in our lives.
2: I still would say more than one.
4: Well, but the point is, though, is that you have the Knicks that organizationally have been downtrodden for so long against the team that has the best young roster. And so if they win it first time out the gate, okay, it's a great story. But if they lose it and they have to come back, and the story is they were up double digits in literally every game. They were up by 29 points in a game that was long gone.
0: You know what we call
4: gone.
0: That, Cap?
4: What's up?
0: No?
2: I mean, yes.
0: Come on.
1: Yeah.
0: Hold on. Let's see this.
2: Here's what I would say. When your average starting lineup's age is 22 years old, like, what? I mean, I don't know. Like, I just think they're just young. Like, I don't. Did they choke? No, they just played a team that has been through stuff together, collectively. They have now they had lost several playoff series together. You're 22 years old. When you were 22 years old, you couldn't even wipe your butt.
0: I was running Fox Sports Radio.
4: Gosh.
2: But you still couldn't wipe your butt.
0: Technically, I don't know if I can now. But
4: I mean, dude, you were...
0: Sometimes I stand up. Is that weird?
4: No, you should stand up.
0: No, Travis Rogers told me it's best to sit down.
4: No. You stand, and by the way, you take your right foot and put it up.
0: Stop.
4: No, it's okay.
0: 7:18. You know what you could have done in these 18 minutes? These 18 minutes, you could have gone to Valvoline Instant Oil Change over the 15-minute drive-through oil change. 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Mm-hmm. Now, Cappy... Yeah. I got to ask you a real question here.
4: Go ahead.
0: This is me putting on the content hat. I got the Valvoline hat on, but
4: yeah,
0: put on the content hat here.
4: Mm-hmm.
0: I think we were all expecting you to come out with a little pomp and circumstance.
4: Oh, no, not yet.
0: So you're just going to lay back and just agree with everything Sedano says?
4: No, or? I'm not. What I'm going to do is this. I'm going to let Sedano empty his tank.
0: Okay.
4: I'm going to let Sedano open the show.
2: Listen, if you want to let me empty the tank, we may be here for 3 hours.
4: Well, that's all right. It may take a couple days.
2: You may get a word in today.
4: Take a couple days. Oh, I figured that Sedano today is coming off the high of being on the road for the last, like, what is it, George? Six, seven. Thank you, Bergie. George's been on the road for a long time. It's his first day back in studio. He's coming off the high of this incredible series that we just saw. And as I tried to tell everybody, listen, there's talent on one side. I will grant you that in all likelihood, San Antonio is the younger, maybe even more talented team.
2: Oh, no, they are the more talented team.
4: The other side, you have the Knicks, and they are the story, the heart. George just mentioned it. They're the guys that have been through stuff together. They're the guys. Listen, Jalen Brunson is going to be a national hero because here's how the story of Jalen Brunson will go.
2: I mean, national hero? I love the kid, but I don't know if I would go national hero.
4: Here's why. Jalen Brunson will be a guy that next year you'll see in more TV commercials than you'll be like, wow, Jalen Brunson, man, this brother showed up everywhere. And the reason Jalen Brunson will show up everywhere is because he's the smallest guy on the floor with the biggest heart, okay? And a guy who, this will be the story now, he sacrificed hundreds of millions of dollars.
2: He definitely did that.
4: Because he stayed with his team, because he's a team guy, and he knew that team would win championship. And instead of him going out and getting his $250 million contract that he might have been able to get when he got to free agency, he's a guy that took a lot less money.
2: Are you making a reference here to someone maybe locally?
0: Oh, boy.
4: Well, I wasn't intentionally making that reference, but it works. It absolutely works. Mm. Jalen Brunson took less so that his team could win, so that they could build a roster for him. Not just, I'm all about the money, and I'm taking the max, and I don't care whether or not we win or lose. So for me, Jalen Brunson will be a hero. Now, Chris, you bring up a great point. Should I be gloating today?
0: Yes.
4: Should I be taking a victory lap today?
2: I mean, you could.
4: Should I be explaining to Sedano that I know more about basketball than he does? Everybody already knows this. Everybody knows
2: this. A broken clock is wrong twice a day.
4: I mean, everybody knows. I know more.
0: We're only going to have Sedano for like 3 more days for the summer until like late August. So I figure you'd give me a lot of material if you just hit him with a 2x4 today.
4: No. I'm taking my time today because George already said
0: to me. But he's not going
4: to
0: be back in studio until September.
2: No, I'm coming back tomorrow.
0: Oh, you're coming in tomorrow?
2: I have another TV thing tomorrow.
0: You and Cap together again?
4: In studio tomorrow together once again.
0: It'll still just be Berge and I on this other side.
4: That's all right.
1: Yes, it will. It'll just be us. But Cappy, in San Diego, you were so excited to do this. After a 2-1 lead, you were so excited.
0: Yeah, when we had those sharks swimming behind us, you were like, I'm going to get him.
4: But fellas, listen.
2: I mean, it doesn't matter. You can get me all you want. At the end, I still got you.
4: Well, no. Here's what people will say.
2: Let me ask you a question.
4: Yeah, go ahead.
2: Did you sign your contract?
0: No, you didn't.
4: I don't even have a contract.
2: All right, I'm done doing the rest of it.
0: He always says this.
2: Let me tell you something.
4: I don't have one.
2: If the contract is not signed by COB tomorrow, I'm taking the day off.
4: What's COB?
0: Close the business.
4: Oh, okay. Look, here's the thing.
2: What is the expiration on this?
0: End of June, right, Bergie?
1: Yes.
4: Well, so, George, you worked without a contract for a long time.
2: But mine was a little more complicated than
0: yours.
2: Not
0: only that.
4: Mine's easy.
0: Yeah,
4: mine's easy.
0: But you got certain rules. You can't work without a contract.
4: Oh, okay.
0: They got to give you an addendum.
2: Right.
0: Oh.
2: I had an addendum.
0: You don't have addendum. You don't have addendum.
4: I'll addendum.
2: And I would say mine was a little more complicated.
0: Yeah,
4: I would say so. But here's the thing, Bergie, you're right. I was excited at SeaWorld in San Diego because here's the thing. I'm more excited for George to be wrong than for me to be right.
2: Oh,
4: think about
2: no
4: that emotion.
0: Yeah.
4: Think about that emotion.
0: But it doesn't
4: emotion.
0: Sound like it in the first segment. You're like, oh, yeah, George, great
4: no,
0: point,
4: let
0: great
4: him,
0: point.
4: Let him air it out. Let him get it out. Let him empty the tank. Let him do
2: I
4: his thing.
2: I was hoping you'd punch back, but I'm a little surprised.
4: The punchback is coming because here's the bottom line.
0: Not
4: here's
0: a late on a Monday
4: line.
0: Morning, huh?
2: Yeah.
4: Here's the bottom line.
2: You not have your coffee this morning?
4: No, I have it. Here's the bottom line.
0: Uh-huh.
4: You can tell me all you know about basketball. You could be on the inside. You can hear what all these people are saying. I said it last week, and I'll continue to say it. When you are, and not just you, but anybody, when you're close to a series, you get caught up in who you're covering. And you can tell me that you covered the Knicks a lot this year.
2: A lot.
4: You were with the Spurs, and you watched them knock off Oklahoma City, which a lot of people didn't think they would be able to do.
2: Well, I mean,
4: and you thought that they were going into this finals, and you thought that they were going to smoke the Knicks. But here's the end-all be-all. The Knicks
2: were the
4: better.
2: I mean, they
4: kind of were
2: smoking the Knicks every game. The Knicks just punched back.
4: Right,
0: why is it you're doing this when you hear the bed? Why didn't you do this at 7:03?
4: All right, tell you what. I'll pick it up. I'll pick it up from there. How about that?
0: All right.
2: And,
4: thank you.
2: And I think you... You stepped into something that you didn't mean to step into with Austin Reeves. But,
4: oh, yeah.
2: I mean,
4: you're right.
2: You weren't really headed in that direction.
4: Thankfully,
2: no, sir. I was here to guide you there.
4: Nope. I'll get there, too.
2: I mean, you step into a lot, but at this one, you actually stepped into the right thing.
4: Yes, I did.
0: All right, come on up. Cappy will finish that. Plus, Bergie will talk Dodgers baseball from the weekend.
2: Oh, the
0: and
2: Dodgers.
0: And you know, Friday night is Mookie Betts bobblehead night.
4: Mm-hmm.
0: When I get that bobblehead in my hand Friday night, I might bust it after what happened Saturday.
2: What's wrong with you?
0: He might bust it. But
2: no,
0: first,
2: I mean, God.
0: Let's talk about our friend. I hold up his beautiful picture on a Monday. He would have gone after Sedano if he was right. Jacob Imrani.
2: Jacob Imrani is a gentleman and a scholar.
4: Not, like me.
2: Not a scoundrel like Kaplan.
4: Like me.
2: What did that guy call you that one time at the when we were at Yamava? That guy. What's that guy's name?
0: Oh, you know, he's been looking good these days in new suits.
2: Yeah.
0: He's not doing the crazy suits. He's all buttoned three-piece.
2: Yeah.
4: Who's this?
0: Joe Fornball.
4: Don't know who that is. Never did.
2: Hey,
4: no idea who that guy
2: Monday,
4: is.
2: Monday, traffic is enough on its own, Cappy. Then, you stop at the market after work. You step onto a wet floor. And suddenly, your whole week changes.
4: Damn right, because slip and fall cases can sound small until it happens to you. I remember my mom slipped and fell in a grocery store, and instead of like helping her, I kind of laughed. But I was a little kid and a little punk. Anyway, a bad fall can mean a torn knee.
2: Did you say you laughed at your
4: mom? It was funny at the time.
0: What's going on with you today? Did you hit your head this morning?
4: I did get hurt in my sleep last night, but
2: wait,
4: that's another
2: what?
4: Story. Yeah.
2: Did you punch yourself or something?
4: I'll explain.
0: He might have gotten punched. He paid extra.
2: Well, didn't you tell us a story once that you almost, like you were like Rachel said you were swinging in your dream?
4: Yeah,
2: one time?
4: It happens.
0: Well, I mean, they swing even when they're not dreaming.
4: Oh, I have turbulent dreams, man.
2: Quack quack.
4: As for Jacob Imrani, a bad fall.
2: Today. You know. Yeah. Mm. A bad fall.
0: Do bad kids still go to summer school or is it just
2: no.
0: like you want to get ahead?
2: Good kids can go to
0: they go, right?
2: Yeah, yeah.
0: Like everybody
4: yeah.
0: goes now.
4: It's no longer just the bad kids.
0: It's not just the miscreants.
2: Yeah.
4: But back to Jacob Imrani, you know, a bad fall can mean a torn knee, it can mean a back injury, can miss paychecks, a property owner who acts like it was no big deal, yeah, that's when you call Jacob Imrani.
2: Yeah, call Jacob, he looks at what happens, it's very simple, where it happened, whether the business or property owner should have fixed the hazard before somebody got hurt, and the consultation's free, so you get a no-obligation case review and there's no fee unless we win, which is huge, okay? So, if there's a fall at a store, apartment building, restaurant, parking lot, and it left you injured, don't just tough it out, okay? Call Jacob at
0: 800-345-6789.
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0: Thank you, Sedano, 726 on a Monday morning on this 15th of June. Man, June is flying, but return in 3 minutes, we will finish whatever Cappy was going to say about the Knicks.
2: And
0: Austin Reeves. And then we will pull out Bergie's organ, talk about the Dodgers for the weekend. That's all ahead on your morning show, Shaq. 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
2: Shaq?
0: Ah, Jack.
4: Not Jack.
0: But Shaq bobblehead is Saturday night, by the way.
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0: That is a steamroll demolition motorboat.
15: Sedano and Cap have taken over morning drive.
4: You're a grown-ass man. Do whatever you want.
15: Back to the guy.
0: 7:30. Good morning.
3: Quack, quack.
0: Happy Monday. The Sedano and Cap Morning Show. Yesterday, June 14th, he turned 65.
3: Wow.
0: The lead singer of Culture Club, Boy George.
4: 65, huh?
0: Yeah, 65.
3: See.
4: Wow.
0: Also, yesterday.
4: Yeah, tell me. What was yesterday?
0: The Disneyland monorail system opened to the public in Anaheim. How about that?
3: Okay. Really?
0: Sometimes I like to get on the monorail and just go to take a sleep for a while.
4: Yeah. Take that long, huh?
0: No, it's fast, man. Oh, here it comes. We're going to get to Bergie's organ in just a moment. Oh, I think I got something else.
2: No, I do want to get to Bergie's organ. So I was telling Cappy the guys that my quadzillas are killing me because I was doing Hungarian split squats.
0: What? Oh, hold on.
4: Oh, yeah.
2: And it felt great. The burn was great while I was doing it, but now I'm paying for it.
1: Do you know the Hungarian split squat, Cappy?
4: I'm very familiar with the Hungarian split squat. Do it in F45 all the time.
2: Yeah.
4: I also can feel
1: it
4: some
1: hurts.
4: Soreness
1: it
4: from
1: hurts.
4: Several of the Hungarian split squats.
1: It hurts.
4: This past weekend.
2: You got to take that knee low.
0: Mm-hmm. Really?
2: You got to go low.
0: Well, show us how you do it real quick.
2: Well,
0: I didn't see it.
2: No, I'm too sore to do it again.
0: I didn't see it.
4: Too sore.
2: I showed Bergie. You basically put your foot, like your, let's say your right leg on like the bench. And then you put your left leg forward, and then you squat down on your right leg while it's on the bench.
4: Mm-hmm. Yeah, single leg squats.
2: Single leg.
0: Let's put the camera on Bergie, guys. Let me see.
4: Take a look, Berg.
2: Right, you got it. Yeah.
4: Take a look at Bergie.

0: by in San Antonio, is what I would say.
1: You don't think he's going to be there much longer? You get it run out of town after that performance.
2: He's got a big contract,
0: that's a
2: man.
0: Tough contract. It is. The real contract kicks in next year.
2: It's like $50 million for
0: per year.
2: Yeah.
1: And you know what his problem is?
0: I will say this. I will say this. He suffered a high ankle sprain in the conference semis against Minnesota. Missed games. Yep. Okay. Came back in that series. Remember, missed the start of the conference finals. And let's just say, you know, I don't have 100% confirmation on what he was dealing with. I'm not trying to make excuses for him because he's still, you're out there, you got to play, bro.
1: Same for Austin Reeves when Austin Reeves came back from his oblique.
0: Agreed. He was going through, let's just say, intensive treatment on the ankle. However, the way he played, that aside, okay, the physical part of it aside, I was right there, okay, watching the game. I could see people's faces and reactions and things like that from where I was positioned. It felt like the moment was too big for him.
1: Well, the thing is, but that's because everybody looks at De'Aaron Fox and they go, well, you know, he's supposed to be the veteran on this
0: team. Yeah, but he's only played one playoff series in his life.
1: That's my point, is that when you look at De'Aaron Fox's career, he's a good player. But he's always been a good player on a crappy team.
0: Yes.
1: And so when you're a good player on a bad team, that doesn't necessarily mean that because you have more years of experience that you're going to all of a sudden come to a good team and you're going to be able to lead a group of young players just because you have more experience than they do. You have more experience in the NBA in terms of years, but you don't have more experience in terms of championship contention.
0: Correct.
1: De'Aaron Fox had never found himself in that position before.
0: Correct.
1: And he crumbled under the pressure, San Antonio Spurs.
0: And if you remember the Game 7 they played in when he was in Sacramento against the Warriors, I mean, Curry roasted him in that Game 7. Like, absolutely annihilated him.
1: And we talked about it last week when Mike Brown was the coach of the Spurs.
0: To a lot of guys, obviously, you know?
1: Right. But when Mike Brown was the coach of the Sacramento Kings, there was a lot of criticism for De'Aaron Fox's play by Mike Brown then when the two of those guys were together. But I'm just going to say this, because everybody's been waiting for me now, and I wanted George to kind of air things out in the opening segment. Here's what I'm going to say.
0: Yeah.
1: On Monday, June 8th, San Antonio beat the Knicks in Game 3, and here's what you told me the next day. The best player on the floor has figured it out, and when the best player on the floor figures it out, you got a problem. Guess what? That was wrong. Number two, Jalen Brunson, struggling. I said to you, struggling.
0: Wait, but do you think Wembanyama did not have an impact in the series the rest
1: of
0: the way?
1: Of course Wembanyama had an impact in the series. Good and bad.
0: So I don't know that's
1: good and bad.
0: Yeah, but I don't know if that was wrong necessarily.
1: No, but you said he figured it out, and because he figured it out, the Spurs were about to go on a run and take the Knicks apart. That didn't happen.
0: It did for a half. And what I would say is, he defensively, he was the most impactful player on the floor. Where he struggled was, and this was something that a scout told me, and I think this might have been something that one of our analysts may have said on television too, I don't remember, maybe it was Perk, that he doesn't have like a go-to pet offensive move yet, and that reared its ugly head, I would say, in the moments, because Fox was incapable of providing what he was supposed to provide.
1: That may be the case. Fox may have his part on this, but
0: because what you're doing is oversimplifying things,
1: All I'm saying is this. You said
0: yes.
1: Wemby figured it out.
0: He did figure it out.
1: And therefore, when the best player on the floor figures it out,
0: I said generally that means that they're going to continue to do
1: Well, guess what? You were wrong, and I was right.
0: Correct.
1: Okay? Because here's why.
0: Well, but you weren't
1: Jalen
0: right.
1: Jalen Brunson was the best player on the floor.
0: Well, in Game 5.
1: Jalen Brunson was the best player. I'm not going to say every single game.
0: No, he was bad for three games.
1: Because Anunoby was really, really great Game 4.
0: So it's funny you say this, because we had, before Game 5, everybody was together. Like all the crews or whatever, you know? And people were legitimately ready to vote OG Anunoby the MVP of that series.
1: Understood. Rightly so.
0: Going into the game, OG Anunoby was going to be the guy holding the MVP trophy.
1: But I just want to back up again because the dates are important here. Monday, June 8th, San Antonio beats the Knicks in Game 3. You told me Wemby figured it out. Here come the Spurs.
0: Right.
1: Wednesday, June 10th.
0: Now, let me ask you a question.
1: Yeah.
0: On Wednesday, June 10th at halftime, how did you feel about that comment?
1: I told you. On Wednesday, June 10th at halftime, not only did I think the game was over and I was looking for other things to do for the second half, I actually thought the series

0: was over in that moment.
1: You're such a big Knicks supporter that you were literally looking to find something on Netflix.
0: Not a Knicks supporter at all, just a Knicks observer. But I'm telling you the truth. At least I'm telling you the truth, which is that at halftime, Wednesday, June 10th, with a 29-point lead, I said not only is the game over, the series is over, I should probably get on to something else. And then here's what happened.
1: Right, you packed it in. And
0: the Knicks didn't.
1: And by the way, before the fourth quarter started, I text you in the group chat. I said, this is far from over tonight.
0: And at 15 points, I went, this is getting interesting. At the end of the game, I had the exact same reaction that Jerry Seinfeld had. Jerry was looking around at the scoreboard. And he was going, how did that happen? I don't get it. I don't understand it. That was me at the end of game four.
1: Yeah.
0: But it was a 29-point miracle comeback.
1: Correct.
0: And every coach in every sport at every level will say the same thing. It's not how you start, it's how you finish. That is what the Knicks did. They didn't start strong. The Spurs did. The Spurs got out to double-digit leads in every single game, but because they're young, because their coach is young, because they don't have the maturity, because they haven't gone through the grind year after year, they were not prepared to take on what the Knicks were about to give them, which was a never-say-die attitude. And then, here comes Saturday.
1: You love a good movie script.
0: Oh, I sure do.
1: God.
0: I do.
1: You were saying this about the Lakers for the last 4 years, and it finally came to fruition. Unfortunately, for Laker fans, it was with the Knicks.
0: Hey, listen, it's a great story regardless of who it is. Saturday, June 13th.
1: I'm going to let you have your moment, even though it wasn't with the Lakers the last 4 years.
0: That's all right. Saturday, June 13th in San Antonio.
1: Yeah.
0: Down by 15 points again, and the Knicks come back and they finish it off on the road because they're all about heart. They're all about team. They're all about finish, and the Spurs were not about that business.
1: Well,
0: so George
1: and De'Aaron Fox. So Chris, make your sound.
0: Tell him he choked. They did choke.
1: I'm not okay with you doing that to like 21 and 22 year old kids.
0: Why?
1: Because they're kids.
0: So what? They're professionals.
2: You just said I couldn't wipe my butt at 22.
1: You couldn't.
2: Yeah, but I'm still a professional.
1: Can I? Hold on. I'm talking to Chris for a second.
2: All right.
1: You're not in studio. Hold on.
2: Oh, Cappy.
0: Oh. I didn't say a word.
2: He stuck an arrow right into your heart.
3: He actually didn't say anything. It was aroused.
1: You were going to say, hold on. At 28 years old, you're a grown-ass man.
3: All right.
1: You can take that as a grown-ass man. Okay?
3: Okay.
1: He absolutely choked. I'm telling you, his eyes were like this on the floor. Like, he couldn't fathom what was transpiring in front of
0: him. Who choked?
1: And De'Aaron Fox.
0: Okay.
1: Like, he could not process what was happening to them in real time. When you are when you are playing basketball at that level, I don't care. Actually, you know what? At any level, okay? And you're the lead guard, okay? Lead guard, scoring guard on a team. You're the guy that needs to be the run stopper. When a team is going on, the other team goes on a run, and the person who has to stop the run is the guy that you are paying the most, in this case professionally, paying the most money to stop the run, because you're the offensive threat that can score, in theory, from anywhere on the floor. You are their three-level scorer that they are paying a max contract to.
0: Well, he ain't it.
1: Oh, listen, there is no question that's the case.
2: By the way, is this you playing prevent defense so I can't get after Wemby for the post-game comments?
1: Well, here's the other thing. And I hear your little tone, too.
0: My tone is I was right, and I'm going to keep on telling you that I was right. Again, even though it gives me more pleasure that you were wrong and I was right, the bottom line is the better team won.
1: You're right. Here's the
4: argue with your grandma.
1: Here's the difference.
0: Yeah, Tom.
2: Did that say, are you into grandma?
3: Argue with your grandma.
2: Oh, I'm into grandma sometimes.
1: Here's the
0: share.
1: Quack, quack, man.
2: Well, no.
1: Summer school.
2: Summer school, you hang out with your grandma in summer.
0: She takes you to summer
2: school. I'll hang out with your grandma if you want.
1: Cap,
4: argue with your grandma.
1: Cap, here's the thing.
0: Yeah, tell me.
1: I don't care. Like, I don't care. You know what I care about?
0: Tell me.
1: Finally home after being away for 2 months.
0: Good man.
1: I don't care that you were right. You could have been right. They could have swept the Spurs, and I would have been ecstatic today because I'm back in Los Angeles.
0: I completely understand
1: not
0: your
1: in
0: emotions.
1: Humidity of San Antonio, or fighting for my life in Mad Max trying to get out of Madison Square Garden, okay?
0: I understand. And so, by the way, so, I'm proud for you.
1: So,
0: I'm just like you were proud for Kat. I'm proud for you. Amazing run.
1: So anyway, but I was right. So back to what I was saying.
0: Yeah.
1: De'Aaron Fox, if there is a person to blame for this series, is De'Aaron Fox. The Wemby thing. I don't know who said this. I'm trying to remember who I saw on Twitter that said this. It was another athlete.
3: It was
1: Draymond.
3: You,
1: it was Draymond on his podcast.
0: What do you say?
1: He said, people that are getting on Wembanyama for his press conferences, and I should have, I'm actually upset at myself that I didn't think of this, that, like, oh, he's coming across too short or curt or, you know, snarky or whatever you want to call it, right? Draymond said he's speaking in his second or third language. Like, he doesn't, like, English is not native to him. Like, and I will give you an example. And anyone who is, I can only speak for people who speak Spanish. Like, if you talk to an athlete who speaks Spanish naturally, and you listen to them try to get through a press conference or at their locker in English, the tone, the conjugation, all those things are not going to come across as naturally as it would in their native tongue. And then you hear them speak in Spanish, and it sounds so much more eloquent, right? So much more real, so much more emotional. When you're speaking in if you asked me to speak in, let's say I learned French. If you asked me to speak in French as my, third language, I don't think I could hit the right notes every time when I'm answering questions. So, I want to give Draymond a lot of credit because I should have thought of that a long time ago. But he brought it up, and I was like, holy crap, yeah, that makes total sense. And then you factor in the fact he's only 22 years old.
0: Yeah, but the other part of it is people are asking Wemby questions like as if he's some philosopher. I would remind everybody in the room, guys, he's a 22-year-old basketball player. That's all he is.
1: He's very... No, but what I would say is he's incredibly thoughtful for 22 years old.
2: So does that mean if he was speaking French that I'll see y'all ... never? Would be more eloquent?
1: He was trying to make a joke.
2: Oh, that would be more eloquent if he was speaking his native tongue.
1: Chris, he was trying to make a joke.
2: Okay.
1: Chris, when you were 22-year-old, you were a huge douche.
2: I was.
1: Okay? So, what are we talking
2: about?
1: But
2: I wasn't getting paid millions of dollars and on the
1: stage. But you were getting paid way more money than you probably should have at 22.
2: Probably.
0: Oh, my God. Wow.
2: But
0: so
2: guess
0: could
2: what?
0: Wipe his butt
2: you
0: and
2: know what
0: huge
2: else
0: douche.
2: I didn't do at 22?
0: Wow. What?
1: Well, others would argue you did. Others would argue you did if you go back to that era.
2: Just
0: listen,
2: saying.
0: It's still a great story. The fact that the New York Knicks are the more veteran team... are the team that has gone through the process. They have a player who was unselfish enough to say, I'll take less so that we can build a winner. The fact that the New York Knicks, I don't care if you love the Knicks or hate New York or whatever, the fact that the Knicks proved that team always beats talent. Always. Persistence always beats talent. You can be the most talented guy in the world, but team will overcome. The New York Knicks were a true team. The San Antonio Spurs may be future champions.
1: Will.
0: They've got tremendous young talent. Tremendous.
2: Why do you say all this stuff when you hear the music? Why
0: well, I'm
2: can't
0: fine,
2: you just
0: but
2: do
0: I
2: this out of the game?
0: George is giving me a lesson on linguistics like I give a rat's ass about it.
2: But we've been but on for 17 minutes this segment.
1: It is true. I mean, you don't speak any other language. What the hell would you know?
2: And
0: what
2: I'm
0: do you
2: a
0: mean?
2: Douche.
0: I speak lots of languages.
1: No, 22, you're a douche.
2: Oh.
1: Now
2: I think I was just a drug addict.
1: Well, there's that too. I mean, I like you now.
0: But back when he was a druggy douche?
1: I mean, he was.
0: Who couldn't
1: he
0: wipe
1: was
0: his
1: a,
0: butt?
1: You were tough to deal
2: and
1: with.
2: And I had big hair too.
1: You were tough to deal with.
2: I was. Anyway, want to
1: I mean,
2: win.
1: You think he's tough now, Cap? You have no idea.
2: Oh, yeah. Want to win the ultimate soccer, summer soccer experience? 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
1: Argentina, not Argentina.
2: Argentina.
1: Yeah. Bergie's Organ. Let's get to that next.
2: That's in 3 minutes from right now, Jack.
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0: I watched Boys in the Hood Saturday night.
3: You did?
0: Yeah, it was on Pluto or something. I put it on. I still get sad when Ricky gets it.
3: Yeah, that's one of my favorite movies of all time.
1: Tough deal.
3: God, I love that movie. Great movie. Domino, mother effer. You know what I'm saying? I think you do.
1: By the way, DeAndre was in Miami this weekend, and he was texting me. He needed restaurant recommendations.
4: Oh.
1: And then he also, I remember I always told him, Double Nine is real Domino's. I go, if you end up going down there, you'll see. And he texts me a picture in our Ball Knowers group chat that I was right, that he went to a place and they were playing Double Nine.
3: There's another guy that should be eliminated from the Ball Knowers chat. He don't know anything about ball. Another guy who told me San Antonio was going to clean the floor with the Knicks. Yeah.
0: Yeah.
3: Get him out of the ball.
1: He's
3: going
1: to take his one victory lap for
3: I am.
5: You should, Cappy. Do
3: it.
1: This thing is going to last till June of next year.
3: And George. And by the way, let me tell you something. I waited. Remember, when it was 2-0, I could have. When it was 3-1, I could have. And I still wasn't.
1: You couldn't because you never really know.
3: Well, I couldn't because, as we all said last week, hey, the winner of Game 4 is going to win the whole series. And then when I said that to you, you're like, well, I don't know. I talked to Richard Jefferson. He's not so sure.
1: I mean,
3: and
1: he wasn't.
3: Yeah, well, hey, listen, the Knicks have accomplished the goal. They got it done. They are the champions. And for everybody that said that the Western Conference was going to have the champion and the Eastern Conference had no chance, everybody proven wrong.
1: Well, I would say this. The advantage the East has, unfortunately, is they only got to play one. Right? They don't have to go through the gauntlet.
0: All right, Cap, before you respond, we can do this all morning, and we're going to do it all morning. But why don't we get to Bergie's Oregon?
1: Let's
0: have
1: Oregon?
0: Let's have Oregon integrity. How about that?
1: Yeah. Sorry, Bergie.
5: That's okay.
0: You watch the Blue Review each weekday morning, 6:30 a.m. on our YouTube channel at ESPN Los Angeles. Bergie and Marcus Grant. Marcus will be part of the DeMarco Travis afternoon show today. And then Bergie comes on at around 7:30, but we're running a little late today, and tells us his three things from the weekend. Bergie, take it away.
5: So a little bit of a rough weekend, losing 2 of 3 to the White Sox, but it really was all done by one inning each time.
1: Oh,
5: so on Friday,
1: right.
5: It was a big 7-inning inning, and on Sunday, it was an 8-run inning.
1: And Sheehan had pitched five great innings.
5: Sheehan pitched really well going into that spot. He's only had given up one hit getting into that 6th inning, and then it just all kind of just fell apart, where they just could not get out.
1: The bullpen started off fantastic. It's hit a bit of a rough patch, let's call it.
5: So the bullpen in May was the best bullpen in all of baseball, and since then, all they do is give up home runs, especially Jack Dreyer. Just gives a home run after home run, and the bullpen has been a problem. They have given up runs, I think, in 10 of the last 15 games, something along those lines, and are just constantly giving up leads and giving up in them in bunches. For the last 5 outings, they've given up big innings of at least 5 innings, 5 runs in an inning.
3: The 6th inning yesterday was a disaster.
5: Disaster.
3: An absolute disaster.
5: And it was the 5th inning on Friday. So it's just those one innings. But otherwise, the White Sox are actually a very high-powered team that had been hitting really well, and they held them down the entire time except for those one inning each on Friday and on Sunday. But on Saturday, Yoshinobu Yamamoto was fantastic. He was right there at the perfect game until Mookie Betts botched the ball, and that's why Chris is so upset.
0: Damn it, Mookie!
5: But Mookie's been good.
1: He's getting better. He's been playing much better.
5: He's had multiple hits in the last couple games. Yeah. The first time this season that he's gone back-to-back games with multiple hit games.
0: I actually watched 4 yesterday. Innings of Saturday afternoon baseball live from the south side of Chicago.
5: I was shocked that you were watching the game. When you were texting the group chat, I was like, wow, you're
0: watching?
5: And
0: that was rough play-by-play, man.
3: I was also surprised.
5: I like Steven Nelson.
3: How about this? How about for a number? And I know Mookie missed a lot.
1: Leave Steven Nelson alone, bro.
0: Nice guy. No, but Eric Karros is like, I loved Eric Karros. He was one of my idols as a kid, but that was just...
5: I love Eric Karros on the broadcast, too.
1: Listen, I think the Dodgers broadcast is exemplary.
5: So when you have Joe and Oral, that is a great team. And Steven Nelson and Eric Karros doesn't give a bleep
1: anything. That's as good a backup crew as you got in baseball.
5: 100%. Great crew.
3: Just real quick on Mookie. You guys were mentioning Mookie. Yes, Saturday was a disaster. Because let me just say this. That's a routine ground ball. I mean, come on, right?
5: Or
3: are we going to defend it and say that it hit a piece of dirt and it changed the spin? No, that was a routine ground ball. And if I had to take a guess, Mookie's looking at the ball coming to him, and he's going, okay, got this, routine, no problem, and then just takes his eye off for a second, loses focus for 1 second, and blows up what is a
0: perfect
3: game.
0: The first 2 outs of that inning were incredible Freddie Freeman.
5: Yep.
0: And I don't remember the second play, who made the great play, but two great plays.
5: No, yeah, that's what it all comes down to. So no, it's not just the pitcher that has to be perfect. The entire team has to be perfect for you to get a perfect game.
1: Yeah,
5: that's
1: for
5: like
1: sure.
5: 24 times in the history of baseball, going back into the 1800s, only 24 perfect games. And so to get one is almost impossible.
0: Right.
5: And he was right there on the precipice, yep. But you need a guy like Mookie to not let the ball hit off the heel of his glove.
3: And exactly. To Mookie's credit, he has had multiple hits in back-to-back games. He had a home run yesterday.
5: Yep.
3: He stole his first base of the entire season yesterday. So he didn't let it like just affect him. But listen, the Dodgers just yesterday, in particular, that sixth inning disaster.
1: I will say this. If you look at the betting odds, though, with Yamamoto, he's now surpassed Shohei in the betting odds for Cy Young in the National League. Although he's still only fourth in the betting odds right now, because what Jacob Mizrowski is doing
5: right now is insane.
1: Un-freaking believable. And look, Sanchez is still doing fantastic too for the Phillies. And I guess Skeens is still third in the betting odds. But I was watching that Mizrowski the other day, and I was just like, I didn't see that one live, that one pitch, the 105 mile per hour.
5: Right.
1: Mm-hmm. But the fact that he's consistently like 102, 103, 103 104, and to hit 105, like, I know that the Dodgers swept through the Brewers last year. If they have to face him, I would be very worried.
5: You'd
1: be
5: facing
1: him
5: most likely twice too.
1: Yeah.
5: So that would be...
1: Yeah.
5: He has a .17 ERA over his last 10 starts.
1: I know. It's unbelievable.
5: And he went complete game, one hitter, and threw that 105-mile-per-hour pitch.
1: Yeah.
5: So he's far and away above that.
3: How he's come this quickly into the major leagues. I guess Skeens did the same thing, right?
5: Yeah.
3: But the impact of young guys this early in their career, insane.
5: So, but all this proved to me, and I always thought this way anyway, is that Yoshinobu Yamamoto is the ace of this staff.
1: Yes.
5: He is the ace of this by
1: Agreed.
5: Far, and that he's your game one starter no matter what.
1: Yama.
5: Yama is the guy, because no matter what, even
1: Yamo.
5: Though his show...
1: Yama? Yamo.
5: Yama. So
1: No,
5: Yamo was because Clinton Yates decided he wanted to call him Yamo. That is not
1: so
5: a thing.
1: Yama.
3: I thought it was Yama.
5: Relax,
3: kiddo.
5: It's Yama. Relax, kiddo. So, but the fact is that Shohei has better all-around stuff, but he's not as efficient. He's not as buttoned up as Yamamoto is. He is the better pitcher overall.
1: Okay, I agree.
5: Yeah.
1: I'm with you. We can continue this. Let's do a little more Dodgers in the next hour.
0: Did you let him do his three things?
1: There's six things here.
5: Well, no, the bottom three are the ones that Lindsay just put in there. I do the top three.
0: Oh. All right.
5: So I think I got into most of it.
0: All right. We approach... 8 o'clock at KSPN.
1: He sounded disappointed. I mean, we're just running up on the top of the hour.
3: Well, he watched his first Dodger game of the year.
0: Sometimes we sweep top. Sometimes we sweep top.
1: No sweeping the top. I mean, unless we're going to go to 10.
0: 8 o'clock at KSPN. Well, depending on how long this Cappy read goes, we might.
3: Let's see. What do we got?
0: 8 o'clock at KSPN Los Angeles, Good Karma Brands radio station. By the way, we need to talk about the wellness company, because I'm just going to tell you now, there's something in my chest, not my heart, but I can feel a little in there.
1: Well, and also you've been talking about some of the, you've had bowel issues. They got anything for the bowels in there?
3: Well, let's go to the guy.
0: And let me tell you something, Captain. We don't have the staff. If I go down, Bergie's by himself running the board, too.
1: Bergie's
0: you
1: can do it.
5: Which, yeah, I might be having some issues, too, Cappy.
1: What are you guys, like, your bowel brothers?
5: Yeah.
0: Hey, listen.
5: It's a very stressful place around here.
0: I thought Cappy and I were, but maybe Bergie gets in on it.
3: It is a stressful spot, isn't it,
1: Bergie? Bowel bros.
3: The bowel bros.
0: The double B's.
3: It's a new reality show on the History Channel.
0: Tell us about the wellness company, Cappy.
3: All right, look, let's just say you are feeling something in your chest. Let's say you are feeling something in your ear. Or whatever the case may be. You're like, you know, I think I have an ear infection because I'm a grown-up, and I think that's what this is. Okay, so what do you do?
1: I got an ear infection. It's you.
3: Well, it could be. look, you get this medical emergency kit. 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

0: 15th, Cappy. Happy 27th birthday to Peso Pluma.
1: Oh, happy birthday, Peso.
0: Today, and this one's for you, Cappy, like that, huh, and maybe Bergie today, is National Prune Day.
2: Oh, wait, I don't know if I need that. Like that. No, I don't need to go anymore.
3: Bow Brothers over there. Bow Bros.
1: Bow Brothers is a brand new reality TV show where two guys go into a stall and they take separate toilets and they just have conversations.
0: You and I did that one.
4: Grant in LA, I'm sure, is already coming up with a Bow Bros meme for the on Twitter somewhere. Shout out to Peso Pluma.
1: Yes, that's right. Shout out to Peso Pluma. By the way, I speak Spanish. Pluma, pen, huh?
2: Nice job, Cappy.
1: Thanks. See? It
4: could also mean feather, by the way.
1: Oh, that too. Yeah. But it just depends on
0: where
1: you're
0: from. Like feathers.
1: You know? I like to be tickled.
5: Yeah, I don't mind it.
1: I'll tell you that right
5: put
1: now.
5: The feather on the thing.
4: Yeah. He's from Jalisco. Well, his family. I mean,
5: don't start Cappy. We know what he'll say.
4: Yeah. So, anywho. Real quick, Cappy.
1: You hit me with an anywho, by the way.
4: Cappy, you kind of stumbled upon something in the first hour.
1: I know.
4: When
1: I
4: you
1: did.
4: Were talking about Jalen Brunson.
1: Mm-hmm.
4: If you want to repeat that briefly here so we can get into a conversation that's more relevant to Southern California.
1: I'll use round numbers, but here goes. When Jalen Brunson left the Mavericks, he went to the Knicks. And when Jalen Brunson had a chance to sign a big money contract, had he waited till he got to free agency, he was probably looking, again, round numbers, at about a $250 million contract. The way it's been reported is that Jalen Brunson left about $115 million on the table.
4: That's correct. You're very close.
1: Why did he do that?
4: 113 or so.
1: Right. Yeah. Why did he do that? He left the money on the table because, as Jalen Brunson would tell you, this is not me telling you this, this is him telling you this. I'm the messenger. Here goes. I wanted to take care of my family with a $100-plus million contract. Check. But I also wanted to build a team that could win a championship. And if I took $250 million, then we wouldn't have money to do that. So I took $113 million knowing that I'm rich and I've got another shot at another big contract later on. But I want to win. So by not taking the full amount of money, I was giving the Knicks the money to go out and help me build a championship team, which obviously it all came to fruition on Saturday night, which then, George, leads us right back to Austin Reeves. Because the story on Austin Reeves is that he thinks he's supposed to get, or maybe he'll ask for, a full max contract.
4: That, according to Brad Turner, yes, of the LA Times.
1: And if the Lakers give Austin Reeves the full max contract, it would be my opinion that they will not have money to build a real team the way the Knicks did for Jalen Brunson, because he left $100 million on the table, or more. So that's the story. That's the reset. What do you say?
4: Yeah, listen, I've been pretty, I think you and I have been in lock and step, right?
1: Just like Les and Sean, you know?
4: On this particular concept of...
1: Yes, on this one.
4: If the Lakers, if I were the Lakers, and this sucks, you know what I'm saying? Because Austin Reeves deserves whatever the market says he deserves. I am a 1,000% proponent of that. But... if I were in the Lakers' shoes, okay, and I'm looking out for the franchise part of this equation here, okay, because I'm always about the employee making as much as they can make, okay? Speaking of which, you signed that deal yet?
1: I mean, as you're saying this, I'm thinking to myself, where's my brotherly support?
4: Well,
1: what the market will, you know, what
4: the market
1: pays?
4: Has already spoken for you is what I would say.
1: I mean, come on, man.
4: The market has spoken.
1: Come on.
4: Okay. But what I would say is I'm all about it. However, if I were the Lakers in a salary capped sport, okay, which is in essence what this is now, okay,
1: mm-hmm,
4: like Rob has said it, everyone under the sun has told you the second apron is a hard cap. Okay. So in a salary capped sport, if I were the Lakers, I would feel it is my fiduciary responsibility to say, I don't think we can give Austin Reeves a contract that starts at roughly $44 million.
1: Okay. All right. But wait a second. Go the opposite direction. Put yourself in Austin Reeves' shoes. Okay. Here's me. I'm Austin Reeves right now. Hey, guys, What's the max number we're talking about here? $250 million, $240 million, right?
4: It's roughly in that range, yeah.
1: Okay. And what is it that you guys think I should be taking? You guys think I should be taking what, like $120 million?
4: So
1: like somewhere in that?
4: I would feel comfortable, okay? Mm-hmm. $239 is what he's eligible for.
1: So the absolute max, $239.
4: Right.
1: Okay. And
4: that means your average annual salary over 5 years is roughly $47.8 million.
1: Okay. Let me just tell you this right now. Hear me out, everybody. If Austin Reeves makes $47 million.
4: On average, over 5 years.
1: Over the next 5 years.
4: It'll probably start around 43, but finish somewhere above 50.
1: Okay. Again, if over the next 5 years, Austin Reeves makes $47 million on average over the next 5 years, you know how many championships the Lakers are going to win in the next 5 years? I love the dramatic pause. The answer, and you know the answer, shall we all say it together? The answer is zero.
2: Zero.
1: Zero. If I'm Austin Reeves, George, I have no choice now but to look at what Jalen Brunson did and say, listen, $250 million is my round number. But really, if I check the box of generational wealth, and I also check the box of the team has enough money to go out and build a championship caliber team, that number is $150 million. And maybe I'll give you $200 million over 5 years. Maybe I'll average $40 million. But even at $40 million, I got bad news for you. You know how many championships the Lakers are going to win in the next 5 years if Austin Reeves averages $40 million a year? Still zero.
6: I got $150 for him, and he's taking that shit
7: for sure.
1: Austin Reeves should take, call it between $150 and $180, and if he takes that amount of money and they average, what is that number, George?
4: So,
1: 180 divided by 5?
4: Here's what I would say. 180 divided by 5 is about $36 million.
1: Okay, $36 million, livable number. $47 million, not a livable number. If Austin Reeves makes $36 million on average over the next 5 years, you know how many championships the Lakers are going to win?
4: How many?
1: Maybe they have a chance. Maybe they have a chance at one. Maybe. But at $47 million, answer, zero. Agree or disagree? What do you say?
4: You know I'm not a...
1: An absolutist?
4: Correct.
1: Ah, thank you.
4: Thank you for finishing my sentence.
1: I'll finish your sentence, babe.
4: Yeah. Well, I gave you... I respect the pause, by the way, earlier.
1: Right. Thank you.
4: Yeah. Important to respect the pause.
1: That's right, babe.
4: Yeah, look, if I were leaning in one direction, I would lean probably you'd probably be right.
1: Oh, my God, this is twice in one day. Jesus, man.
4: If he takes, like, the Brooklyn Nets allegedly are going to offer him 4 years, 178.5. That's what the most they can offer him.
1: Garbage contract.
4: If the Lakers, if he settled at 180, I over 5 years,
1: yeah,
4: I think the Lakers have a legit shot.
1: Yeah.
4: Legit shot to win a championship at some point.
1: But let me ask you this. You guys, everybody here will have an opinion on this. Is Austin Reeves more like is he more comparable to a Jalen Brunson type of a player? And I'm going to go in a different direction here, a different sport. Or is he more likely to be a Juan Soto type of personality? Because to me, Jalen Brunson is, I'm a team guy. I'll take less to win. And Juan Soto is I don't care if we win or lose. I've already won, so I want the most money I can get.
4: But
1: is Austin Reeves closer?
4: But I understand that.
1: No, so do I. Look, when you have already won a championship.
4: I mean, he won a championship at such a young age. That,
1: he's like 19.
4: Yeah.
1: So when you've already won a championship.
4: And by the way, at 19, a big part of their championship.
1: Big time. But listen, the difference in your life, and I know this is hard to understand. The difference in your life, if you make $250 million, versus $180 million, forget about the $70 million delta. Forget about that. The difference in your life is zero. You can fly on private jets at $180 million. You can have expensive houses. You can join fancy country clubs. You can vacation with LeBron and Magic Johnson on yachts around the world. And you can do that with $180 million. It doesn't require $250 million. And the difference of that $70 million allows your team to have an opportunity to build.
4: It is
5: rich that Cappy's saying take less money.
4: It is.
1: Wow.
5: I got to give Bergie credit. He said it, and I said it on the air.
2: I mean, but I was in the background here.
5: Yeah, but I said it on the air.
1: Bird's
2: my microphone was off.
4: Right. He still ran here on the bus.
5: Yeah. Mine wasn't.
4: Yeah. it will. I will say this. It's tough, man. Like, this is his one shot. And there is irony because everyone would want the most money. But sports, particularly a salary cap league, unfortunately, is not the purest form of a true market, right? Like, open market, right? It's not, because there is a cap to what you can spend. It's not your normal free market.
1: It's not baseball.
4: Correct. Although, you know, that could change potentially too.
1: Right, but isn't the NBA now more so like the NFL? In other words, you do have a cap, even if you don't call it a cap. There is a cap, to be sure, number one. And number two, the NFL tried to create the P word, parity. And has the NBA not done exactly that? I mean, you just mentioned it earlier. There have been 8 champions in the last 8 years. We haven't had a repeat champion in the last, you know, it took 9 years ago. And the likelihood that the Knicks are going to repeat is none, in all likelihood, right? You looked at Giannis and Milwaukee. They didn't repeat when people thought they would. You look at Shea Gilgeous-Alexander and Oklahoma City, and most people thought they would repeat again this year. It's not happening because there's so much parity.
4: Correct. And so, yeah, like, it's tough. It is tough. That's the unfortunate part of this. And somebody is going to have to make the sacrifice. And the people that are generally going to have to make the sacrifice are the guys who are not the best player on the team.
1: Which he's not.
4: That's it. Like, generally speaking, in professional sports, where you have a salary cap, more likely than not, the players that are going to have to make the salary sacrifice are everybody not named the best player.
1: Right. And the best player on the Lakers is Luka, and his contract is signed, sealed, and delivered.
4: Yeah.
1: And the second best player on the Lakers, well, at least last year's Lakers, was LeBron.
4: And LeBron will not make $50 million, if I had to guess, this year.
1: Right. But the third best player on the Lakers, and if LeBron, let me put it this way, when LeBron is done, whether that's he already is or whether it is into the future,
4: right,
1: Austin Reeves is expected, I'm not saying he is, I'm saying he's expected, at least on this current roster, to be the second best player. Now, maybe they go out and they get another player who becomes the second best player. And Austin Reeves makes a sacrifice and he goes, well, you know what, I'm the third best player. But Austin Reeves, listen, if he's up early this morning and he's driving to a golf course and he's listening to this, hey, brother, listen to me. Hear me out.
5: Yeah, take it from the guy who's trying to take less, too.
4: Hey, my agent just called me. Do you want me to have him, like, talk to you and just get this thing done for you?
1: You know what? If you want to connect me to your agent, I will tell him this. You ready, George?
4: Yeah.
1: I'll just pay me what George pays. That's fine. I'll just take what George
5: pays. Let me sneak in here for a second.
1: He'll go, yeah, no chance.
5: We're not stopping. 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
1: Now, yeah, I'm going to go back to Austin Reeves, though, George. Let me just speak to Austin Reeves.
4: Go right ahead.
1: Austin, hear me out. Jalen Brunson took $100+ million less than he could have gotten. Ask yourself this question. Will Jalen Brunson make up that money now that he's a champion?
4: Yes.
1: What do you think? Okay. So if the answer is yes, here's what I would say to Austin Reeves.
4: Yeah.
1: Bet on yourself, young fella. You've come this far on your own with grit, determination, heart, and everything else that I'll come up with that's a cliche. Okay? You've come this far. You're an undrafted player who's making very little money. You got a nice pay raise, and now you're due for big money. But would you rather win a championship and then get everything that comes with being a champion of the Los Angeles Lakers?
4: Right here, yes.
1: Would you rather make the money up as a champion, or do you want the guaranteed money with, I don't really care if we win or lose anymore because I already got paid?
4: Yeah.
1: So do this, Austin Reeves. Do what's right for you, which is get paid a lot of money, check the box, you now have generational wealth, and do what's right for the franchise, which is let's win together, and I'm somebody who's willing to give up some, not all, but some, to help the greater good of the franchise. That's what Austin Reaves should do. And when I say should, you know, you don't like to tell people how to do their business. In this case, that's what he should do.
4: All right.
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4: By the way, I think that there is a big deal that's going to happen in the NBA involving Giannis Antetokounmpo that I think the Lakers can take advantage of, Cappy.
1: Okay, I'm going to hear that.
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1: I'm listening very intently. Go ahead. I can't wait to hear what's about to happen next.
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19: I said, Mr. Purple People Eater, what's your line? He said, it's eating purple.
5: 8:26. Good morning.
19: Quack, quack. But that's not the reason that
5: the Sedano and Cap Morning Show. You know, Sedano was the oldies on this yesterday, back in 1958, the number one hit. Sheb Wooley, the Purple People Eater, Cappy.
1: Oh, wow.
5: Sheb Wooley? Sheb Wooley. S-H-E-B, Sheb Wooley.
1: Sheb Wooley.
5: No, Sheb Wooley. You mean Sheb Wooley. Sheb Wooley.
1: Honestly, you could have given me 5 million guesses. I would never have come.
5: Neither would I.
1: Sheb Wooley.
4: Me neither.
1: Yeah, the Purple People Eaters, man. I only think of those guys as like a defensive line of the Vikings, right?
4: And Bud Grant.
1: Yeah, oh, wow, old school.
4: Do you know Bud Grant? Name? Do you know Bud Grant played for the Minneapolis Lakers?
1: I did not know that.
2: Really?
4: Dude, he was two-time champion.
1: That I did not know.
5: Who knew?
4: Played with Mike.
1: That is wild.
4: He's the only person in sports history to have won an NBA championship and been in a Super Bowl.
1: What was the guy's name?
0: Oh, listen to this clarinet, though. This is good clarinet.
1: Yeah, it's good clarinetting.
2: Strong.
1: Mm-hmm. Yeah. Good woodwind instrument right there.
0: Yeah.
1: What was the guy's name who played for the Vikings? He was a defensive lineman who picked up a fumble and ran it back the wrong way and scored against his team. Does that sound like a familiar story to anybody in the history of the NFL?
4: I don't remember.
1: I'm thinking here, and I'm going to pull out a name that may or may not be right, but for some reason it's coming to me. Is it Jim Marshall? Does that sound right to anybody? A guy who plays for the Vikings, defensive lineman, picks up a fumble and runs it back to his own end zone by accident?
2: Did you look it up already and you know
1: no,
2: that it's actually Jim Marshall? But you're
1: I haven't.
2: Asking
1: I don't know.
2: The question?
1: Like, I'm asking. Like, I honestly don't know the answer. Like, I could be completely wrong and make a fool of myself. And by the way, maybe I'm wrong and the guy didn't even play for the Vikings. How about that?
2: Jim Marshall runs the wrong way for a safety.
1: Come on. Really?
2: Yep.
0: Uh-huh.
1: Wow.
2: Nice job.
0: What's going on in your house? Why are we hearing background noise?
1: I don't know. What is going on back here?
4: You got people there?
1: Well, you know, my daughter came home from Cal Poly on Saturday, so now she's home. And my other daughter just graduated, now she's home.
4: Oh, so everybody's in the house.
1: Oh, the home is...

0: Bucha is back in the house. And you know, the only one that's not here is the one I miss the most, the one who lives in Boise.
1: Oh.
0: You know?
1: Why do you miss her the most?
0: I just, she's my fave right now because the other three are here. You know? The other three are here, so. And George, I had a terrible dream. I had such a terrible dream last night that me and my son got into an argument.
1: Yeah.
0: Know? And in the middle of the night, I do have a restless sleep, and I do, you know, I've told you about falling off the bed.
1: Yeah, yeah, yeah.
0: Right? I've talked about, we got into an argument, my son and I, in my sleep.
1: In the dream.
0: In the dream.
1: Yeah.
0: And on my nightstand, I'm banging my hand on the nightstand, like banging my hand. And it woke me up out of the dream because my fingertips, like the little nub at the fingertip, they were all like on fire. I must have been jamming my I was like yelling at him and I was like screaming and I was jamming my fingers down on the nightstand. I woke up in like agonizing pain.
1: What's wrong with you, bro?
0: I don't know, man. I have like these turbulent dreams, dude.
1: Yeah. Yeah, it sounds like you got a lot of stress.
0: Yeah. My girlfriend always tells me that I wake up in the middle of the night and she says, you're always screaming F you, F you. And I also use the B word a lot.
2: Really? Wait, is this real? Like, you're waking up screaming?
0: I swear to you guys.
2: Curse words?
0: I swear to you guys. She's like, I don't know. She goes, are you talking to me in your sleep? I'm like, no. She goes,
2: this is amazing.
0: Yeah, she's like, F U, F U B. F U B. You know?
2: No, it's got to be like, the ex-wife, right?
0: I kind of think it's just me saying the things that I don't normally say when I'm awake and conscious that I probably want to say that I don't say. So I probably just say them in my
1: Maybe
0: dreams.
1: It's you, Chris.
2: You know? I don't know if it's me, but maybe. I mean,
0: I don't know who it is.
1: Anyway, you may do that now because you were one of the Bow Bros and now you're not. It's him and Bergy now.
0: I know. He's cheated on me again.
1: Yeah. Hey, real quick. So the big domino to fall in the offseason for the NBA is Giannis Antetokounmpo, right? Mm-hmm. Everyone feels like he's kind of the first guy. So for weeks, everyone had kind of assumed that, it looks like the Heat are, in the pole position. He's going to go to Miami, whatever, blah, blah, blah. He's wanted to stay in the Eastern Conference. You know, that's been out there for a long time, which honestly is smart. I mean, I would. If I were any of these NBA stars, I would want to be in the Eastern Conference.
0: Just including LeBron.
1: Easier path. Yeah, I agree. But then over the weekend, Bill Simmons came out on his podcast and said that the Celtics are in on Giannis, and that kind of started to flip things, right? A lot of people then started to jump on that as the Celtics were going now full steam. But here's the thing. For the Celtics to make that happen, they would have to trade Jaylen Brown. And it would not be a one-for-one. It would have to be like a third team, blah, blah, blah, et cetera, et cetera. Because the Bucks, they want to recuperate assets. They're in rebuilding mode. They want picks. They want assets, young players, yada, yada, right? I get it. You have to have salary matches and things of that nature in the NBA. But nonetheless, that's the majority of what they want. And I thought to myself, like, man, if you're the Celtics, are you really, like, you're going to trade Jaylen Brown at 28 years old for a 31-year-old Giannis? Like,
0: how about this, though?
1: That's kind of risky, you know what I mean?
0: Well,
1: like,
0: well, yeah, but add to the equation this. Wait a second. You're going to give up on this team when Jason Tatum missed, like, what, 85% of the season?
1: Correct, right.
0: So why would you not, if you're the Lakers, do you really want to run back what you just had this past year? Probably not. But if you're the Celtics, why not?
1: Yeah, I mean, there is proof of concept.
2: Can you tell your kids to be quiet, please?
0: Yeah, you guys talk. Hold on.
2: I mean, we're doing a radio show that's supporting their lives, and they're clamoring in the background about nonsense.
1: I can only barely hear it. Like,
2: no, I can hear it. I got sensitive ears.
1: Yeah, well, we know that.
2: And when the processing hits on the AM radio, people are like, who are these people talking to the background?
1: It sounds like Cappy's at a diner.
0: You guys just hear me lay down the law?
1: No.
2: No.
0: You didn't hear me?
1: No.
0: Oh, I just laid it down.
3: You
0: I walked
3: say,
0: out.
3: Hey guys, can you please keep it down a
1: did
3: little
1: you
3: bit?
1: You just say F U and B's?
0: Right. I just walked out of my little home studio here and I went, Hey. Hey, let's everybody take it down a notch, okay? Everybody can hear you on the radio. Let's cool it out here a little bit. And they're like, and you know what they were talking about?
1: What?
0: They're talking about Giannis and the Celtics.
3: Were they talking about the windy sound?
0: They were you know what my daughter said to me? She was, go back on the radio and tell everybody how Wemby choked.
1: So Giannis to Boston started to gain steam, but I'm with you. Like, I don't see where Boston would do that. But you know, Simmons is pretty tied into them, obviously. And if you're the Lakers, I don't think you want Boston. I mean, clearly you don't want Boston to get better, right? Because they're your most natural rival, even though they're not even in your conference. But Giannis to Boston, I mean, in the short term, certainly makes them better.

0: that they would have an interest in Giannis.
1: Mm-hmm.
0: But Windy today on Get Up apparently has some intel, let's just say, on Giannis that I think could be beneficial for the Lakers. Let's hear from Windy first.
2: The league believes that this is finally going to happen. I would be remiss if I didn't point out that he still could commit to re-signing with the Bucks. But talks have intensified over the last 7 to 10 days. Look, he has focused on wanting to be a member of the Miami Heat. And because he's only got 1 year on his contract, he has some control over that. But the Heat and the Bucks have been talking for months, Greeny, and not agreed to a deal because the Bucks don't love the Heat's offer. There are third teams involved. There are fourth teams involved. In recent days, we have seen that the Boston Celtics have shown some interest there. But a Celtics offer has a stumbling block. Number one, you'd be breaking up potentially Jalen Brunson and Jalen Brown. Number two, it would mean changing the entire structure of the way the Celtics play basketball. So stay tuned. We'll be more on that as the week unfolds.
1: All right. So obviously, Windy meant Jalen Brown and Jason Tatum.
0: Correct.
1: Because he mentioned Jalen Brunson.
0: Yeah, yeah.
1: But oh, by the way, side note to this entire conversation. George, obviously, there was talk at one time about Giannis to the Knicks.
0: Right, and that was last summer, right?
1: Yeah.
0: He wanted to go there.
1: Right, but can you imagine now that the conversation was Giannis for Brunson? At least those were the two key components?
0: No, it was Towns.
1: Oh, I most recently was just listening to some stuff about how Brunson was the name.
0: No, it was never Brunson.
1: Let me tell you something right now. Jalen Brunson can never be moved.
0: Yeah,
1: from
0: no, it was Towns. It was Towns and either Towns and Bridges, if I recall correctly.
1: He is an all-time New York City hero and legend now.
0: Yeah.
1: You'll never be able to move that guy.
0: Yeah, no, it was never Brunson.
1: And you pay him now. You pay him the way the Lakers paid Kobe. You pay him the way that the Yankees paid Jeter. You pay Jalen Brunson now because you got your title.
0: Yeah.
1: And now you give him the money.
0: So, but here's what I think. What I'll tell you, Kat, Berg, and Chris, is you heard Brian mention third and fourth teams, right, would have to get involved likely in a trade for Giannis so the Bucks can get the assets, particularly the draft capital that they would want, which means, you know, Miami's got a lot of young, you know, nice young players is what I would call them, right? I'm not including Tyler Hero in that because he's already getting paid $30 million, even though he's like, you know, he's a solid, I shouldn't demean him. He's not a solid player. I mean, he was an all-star last year. So, like, he's a pretty good player, is what I would say.
1: That's why Austin Reaves should get paid in that range. Maybe even a little bit more. He's better.
0: Sure. I would agree with that. So, I think because there are going to be three and four and maybe more teams involved, I think the Lakers could be beneficiaries of helping facilitate a deal with Miami and the Bucks. Because clearly we know Boston is not going to do a deal with the Lakers, okay? Like I feel fairly confident that's the case, okay? Now, would Pat Riley let the Lakers get involved in some of this? This is just reckless speculation on my part, but I feel like those parties would be far more amenable is the way I would describe it, okay? And Rob, if you recall, when they had their end-of-season thing, Rob and JJ stood up there on that podium or, you know, stage or whatever. And Pelinka said, hey, look, we believe the best avenue for us to get better is via trade, right? So this is a perfect opportunity for the Lakers to get involved with Miami, Milwaukee, and maybe another team, right? And find ways to get the types of players they need. What are those types of players? Size, right? They also need perimeter help, right? Particularly defensively. The Lakers' biggest issue to me, beyond the obvious center position that we've discussed at nauseam all season long, is they need positional flexibility. And what do I mean by that, Cappy? What I mean by that is the Lakers have too many one-way players, okay? They're either good on defense or they're good on offense, okay?
1: Who are the guys that are good on defense?
0: I would say Rui's a pretty good defender, although he's probably their most, outside of when LeBron plays in the playoffs, plays defense at a high level, outside of him, he's probably the next guy that is, in regards to a two-way player.
3: Marcus Smart?
0: Too streaky.
3: Yeah.
0: Rui's

0: More consistent offensively than Marcus Smart is.
1: Yeah.
2: But Marcus Smart is not likely going to be back with the Lakers, I don't think.
1: We don't know about Rui either.
0: Certainly not at $5 million,
2: yeah.
0: is what I would say.
2: And if Rui's your best defensive player, by the way.
0: And I don't think he's your best defensive player. I just think he's got more two-way ability than probably anyone other than LeBron.
2: Okay, but that's still not good.
0: Agreed. He's fine. So, now, again, I don't know who else could be involved in this deal, right? Like, we're just, you know, Wendy's put it out there, 3-4 teams, et cetera, right? But there are guys that these teams possess that could be helpful for the Lakers. Now, let's look at the Bucks. Let's start with them, okay? Miles Turner. Now, he makes some money, so you're going to have to give up some. Like, you're going to, you would have to figure out how to send out enough salary. But if
2: he's approximately, just guess.
0: I think around 30.
2: Okay.
0: Let me double check on that.
2: But as long as it's not like more than what we're talking about related to Reeves or
0: 26.5 million.
2: Okay, that's very that's palatable.
0: Which is probably what Rui's going to command on the marketplace. Approximately.
1: Would you rather have Miles Turner or Rui Hachimura?
0: I would rather have Miles Turner 10 times out of 10.
1: All day.
0: 10 times out of 10. Mm-hmm. Okay? So the Lakers can get involved, and maybe they can get Miles Turner. Now, they're not going to be the only team interested in Miles Turner. The Golden State Warriors are going to be another team that are going to be interested in a guy like Miles Turner. Okay? Here's a name that Lakers fans are familiar with. Kyle Kuzma.
1: I don't know about that. I'm not a huge fan.
0: I'm not a huge fan, especially at that number.
1: Dribbling to nowhere.
0: But he did have his best years here. His most productive years were here. Now, he has long since not been that player. Because he's tried, he went to Washington to try to be the guy. Clearly, he realized he wasn't the guy. In Milwaukee, he was trying to be a role player again. It did not work out great. I'm just throwing out names.
2: I got it. But as you throw out names, Miles Turner, you could sell me on that.
0: Right.
2: Kyle Kuzma, you can't sell me on just for this reason. I already know what his attitude is. And his attitude to me is, I'm supposed to be something that I'm not. And when you, theoretically, would bring him back to this Laker team, bro, you're going back to being the number four guy on this team. You know, you'll never be the one. You're not likely going to be the two.
0: He makes
2: $19 million,
0: though.
2: How much?
1: Oh, 19. Too much. No.
0: 19.
2: I'd rather have Rui.
1: And Kyle Kuzma, 100%.
0: And it's only for one more year. Expiring contract after next year.
2: Still having a hard time buying on him.
0: Not the worst thing in the world. He's got positional size, okay? So, again, I'm just throwing out names, okay?
2: Gotcha. Keep going.
0: Now, let's look at the Miami Heat.
2: Okay, who we got there?
0: If I were the Lakers, there's no question that if I were to help facilitate a Giannis deal, the player I would want most on the Miami Heat that could be on the table is Khalil Ware, okay? Khalil Ware is still on a rookie contract. Khalil Ware has the build of Chet Holmgren.
2: Tell me, what's his height?
0: But I would say bigger and stronger.
1: He's 7'2", 230.
2: 7'2", 230? Okay.
0: Right. He's a stronger version of Chet Holmgren. Now, what I would say is that Eric Spoelstra rides rookies hard. And he was only in his second year. And, you know, he had moments. But he is a young, and I would call him ascending player. But still on a very cost-friendly contract.
2: Well, contract aside, the Lakers need size and strength.
0: And youth.
2: Okay, I'll take that too. That's a good one as well. Throw that in there. But if you've got a 7-footer, I always think 7'250", because again, I look at Cat, I look at Mitchell Robinson, I look at those guys. But at 7'230", when you're a young kid and you say ascending, now we're talking business.
0: He is set to make $4.65 million this year.
2: Oh, I mean, he's like barely making more than Bronny.
1: Yeah, it's a team option, too.
0: No, that's next year. That's 27-28.
1: 26-27, too, no?
2: 26-27.
0: Not according to what I'm reading here.
2: What are you reading, Bergie?
1: Basketball Reference.
0: I don't know if I'd go over salaries on Basketball Reference.
1: Spotrac is better.
0: And there's also this other website called
2: I like give me Cap, that one more
0: I
2: time.
0: I want to say CapSheet.com.
3: CapSheet and Spotrac.
0: Anyway,
2: hey, Spotrac.
0: So
2: hey, Spotrac.
0: What I'm saying, by the way, here's another player they could look at.
2: Who's
0: on the Heat's roster.
2: Tell me.
0: Jaime Jaquez Jr.
2: Good player. I like the player.
0: Good player, well-rounded.
2: Yeah, I like him.
0: Solid defensively.
2: Yep.
0: Versatile on offense. Mm-hmm. Also doesn't make a ton of money. Okay. What I'm saying is the Lakers should try to get in on helping facilitate Giannis to Miami, because there are players on both the Bucks and the Heat, and maybe even some fourth team that we don't know of, because Brian said it could be four teams, that could benefit the Lakers in trade scenarios.
2: I like where your head's at. Get the Lakers to butt into everybody else's business to help themselves. I like the idea.
1: I like Spotrac.
2: Spotrac.
1: Spotrac's great.
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4: 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Cardiff. 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Cardiff.co/ESPNLA. Mm-hmm. Cardiff.co/ESPNLA. That's where you got to go if you got a problem getting money for your business, Cappy.
2: Yeah, so what is the problem? 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
4: All right, we're going to stay here, Cappy, and vamp for about 1 minute or so.
2: Okay.
4: And the reason is, well, it's a lot of reasons. But
2: tell me.
4: For instance, I'm wearing my NASCAR San Diego hat.
2: Yes.
4: And
2: this weekend
4: coming up, the race to the base is happening at Coronado.
2: Mm-hmm.
4: And the place to watch it. Now, if you're going to Coronado, you got tickets to watch the race to the base for Father's Day weekend.
0: Oh, wow.
4: I've never done that before.
0: Oh, my goodness.
2: And I don't think it was, like, even remotely, like, just around. Like,
4: I don't know.
2: It was, like, Tourette's-y.
0: I've never heard you do that.
4: I've never done that. Luckily, I dumped it quickly. But for the YouTube and the app, that
2: George,
4: one...
2: George, take off those glasses. George, you're aghast, George Sedano.
4: I was aghast, dude.
0: Like, it was just normal.
2: That was beautiful.
4: That's
0: that was very Sedano-like.
2: That was impressive.
4: That is like that one time. I remember that that picture came up the other day. Remember when you dropped that F-bomb when we were in Afternoons? And my face was like, that was the same face you made.
0: Yeah.
4: See what happens when you got a vamp and you got nobody? You're all by yourself?
2: Wow. Yeah.
4: I think we
2: you
4: can
2: were saying,
4: do,
2: though. You were saying Hard Rock.
4: Oh, yeah. Let me read this. Want to win the ultimate summer of soccer experience and the place to watch it for gearheads? 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
16: Now, he's put on his captain's hat.
17: 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This is the captain's table. The captain sits at the captain's table.
16: Captain Condiment has the Yacht Rock all queued up.
15: Now.
4: 8:52, good morning.
18: Quack, quack.
4: Exactly right, Cappy. How about a little Atlanta rhythm section?
18: Oh, yeah.
4: So into you. By the way, I put on my Pizza Hut hat because our friends at Pizza Hut today, Cappy, back on June 15th in 1958, Pizza Hut was founded in Wichita, Kansas.
18: Oh, really?
4: Yeah.
18: You know, the old brick-and-mortar stores with the red roofs and everything, they're making a big comeback.
4: Yeah, they are.
19: Sure are they?
4: Really? Yeah.
19: I used to love those as a kid.
18: Yeah.
4: So the franchise group in California that now we do a lot of business with has gotten some juice with some new private equity. Mm-hmm. So now some of these stores are going back. And listen, so you guys have, well, Cappy, your kids are all grown up. But Sedano, you know, with the baseball team, we can, like, that used to be a part of us growing up. You went to the pizza parlor.
19: And even when I was in, like, high school, they used to have those lunch buffets I would go to all the time.
18: Yeah. Right. Yeah, they used to have the all-you-could-eat pizza at Pizza Hut. You had salad bar and all the you-could-eat pizza. It was great.
4: 5650s are out. But.
18: All right. Very nice. Very, very nice. Hey, George, let me ask you a question here.
19: Sure.
18: We've talked a lot of NBA Finals.
19: Yeah.
18: We've talked some Dodgers.
19: Right.
18: We've talked a little Giannis. We've talked some Austin Reeves.
19: Yeah.
18: Tell me this, because I know you were on the road.
19: The World Cup.
18: Did you see the USA?
19: I did. I went to watch it at a venue in San Antonio. We watched the match. It was a blast. A lot of people at this place I went to. Yeah.
18: Yeah. I got to say something here.
2: I'm no World Cup historian, okay? But

0: I watch it every 4 years, and I got into it in 1994 when the World Cup first came to America. And in fact, I probably have told you this story, but in 1994, I was an undrafted free agent kicker with the Detroit Lions, and we had a preseason game against the New York Jets. You have any idea? Do you recall who
1: Tony
0: the Miola?
1: Jets? Yeah, yeah.
0: Yeah, Tony Miola was a he was an undrafted free agent attempting to kick footballs for the Jets. And do you happen to recall who the coach of the Jets might have been in 1994?
1: 1994, Rich Kotite.
0: Good guess. You ready?
2: Oh, wait. I could see his face. He had like a bowl haircut.
0: No. Think great NFL coaches.
1: So wasn't Bruce Coslett?
0: No. Modern era great coaches, NFL. Current.
1: Pete Carroll.
0: Yes, Pete Carroll was the coach of the Jets. Yeah. I was obsessed in the pregame. I'm in uniform. This is the game where remember I told you that they misspelled my name on the jersey?
1: Yeah.
0: This was the game. And I was obsessed with meeting Tony Miola before the game because he was such a big star in 1994 when the World Cup in America. So I'm into it. What I saw on Friday night from the U.S. men's national team, I thought to myself, this may be the greatest game that any U.S. men's national team has ever played in the World Cup. This was my thought, and I don't know anything. And then as the game ends, here comes my man Landon Donovan on the Fox, post-game show, and Landon says pretty much the same thing. This is maybe the greatest one match that the U.S. has ever played.
1: Yeah. I mean, anyone that knows anything about... I don't know anything about soccer, like, in that regard. Like, but everyone that does has already said that, yeah?
0: Yeah.
1: It's the best match they've ever played.
0: Right.
1: And against a quality opponent in Paraguay.
0: Right. That's and total
1: and you know
0: utter
1: why?
0: Domination.
1: Because they have an Argentinian coach.
3: Argentina, not Tina.
1: No, Argentinian is how you say them as people.
3: Damn it.
0: Yeah.
1: Yeah.
0: So way to go, USA.
1: Speaking of championships and cool things, I want to shout out the 8U Pick 6 San Pedro Seahawks for winning their Super Bowl yesterday. Shout out to
0: them. Another Seahawks Super Bowl?
1: Yeah.
3: Shouts out.
1: Yeah.
0: Hey, congratulations. Mazel tov to the kids.
3: All of this, part of the Morning Wood, thanks to Hernandez Wholesale Flooring. 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

0: he loves watching it as well. And, you know, it's funny, like you say, who you think of. But while I'm calling the game, it's Marv inside of me. I mean, I watched him so much. He's one of the reasons why I fell in love with doing this as a profession. His influence on how I call a game, certainly not, I don't have his iconic voice, but the way I call a game, the way I approach the profession, so much for me. So I hope there's some of that there. You know, I actually, and I'm a little mad at myself. Howie Singer, the longtime producer, director, I said to him, you know, I'm one of these Nick Baskets, tonight I'm going to yell, yes, and it counts yeah. as a little tribute. And it never came, yeah. You know, it had to be a certain play and it just never came out. But no, think about him. I think about Johnny Andres, Johnny yes. Hoops, Johnny Andres, who yes. was one of my dearest friends, Al Troutwig, yes. people that were there. There's so many people that we work with that were part of that. That you think about. So a lot of thoughts, a lot of emotions over the last couple of days, Rich.
1: And I don't know if you're a numerologist, you know the number that hangs in the rafters of Madison
0: yeah,
1: Square Garden.
0: We said it on the air.
1: Right?
0: Yeah.
1: Red Holtzman, 613 career wins, 613 in the date that the Knicks won the championship.
0: Right. And you know, who sent me, we had that ready to use, but yes. I got a text before the game from Pete DeBuscher, Dave's son, to tell me the same thing. And again, another connection. And Ian O'Connor wrote a wonderful piece about Dennis and Pete, Dave's two boys, and who their favorite player was. And it was OG Anunoby, because he played kind of the same thing. There were a lot of similarities with the way they played and what they meant to the team, what their role was with the team, as their dad Dave was.
1: Well, I know you've just finished a very long season and a long travel back to your spot there. And I know you're going to probably head to the golf course, but are you part of the parade? Are you going Thursday?
0: They haven't finalized plans yet. Yes, I'm going to be part of the parade. There's not a chance I would miss that. It's as a Knick fan, as a Knick broadcaster, and just as a New York sports fan, I think it's going to be something pretty special. I've had people tell me, Michael Kay, my best buddy who had a chance.
1: Right?
0: Yep. And he did the Yankees, and he said, there's nothing like it.
1: The ticker tape coming down, you know.
0: I can't even imagine.
1: Well, again, great job. You're so great at what you do, Mike, and I truly appreciate you taking the time to share. Honestly, I can't believe this is happening, and I love your perspective, and I'm so appreciative of being able to have you on to share it. Thank you.
0: Oh, it's my pleasure. Right back at you, Rich. Thank you.
1: Let's do this again shortly. That's Mike Breen right here on the Rich Eisen Show, fresh off of calling the NBA Finals for our 21st consecutive season. 613 was the date the Knicks won it all. That's the same number of wins Red Holtzman had as a
2: Knicks really
1: coach.
2: Cool. Yeah, I didn't know
1: that number is hanging from a banner in Madison Square Garden, where the newest banner will be hung. And I just don't know if this is true or not. You don't know what's true or not on socials. But Saturday night apparently was, if you add the high school, college and professional wins of Karl Anthony Towns, that now equals 613 as well.
2: Whoa.
1: I don't know if you're a numerologist or not, but that was incredible. Bang, as Mike Breen might say, or bing bong, as somebody who's threatening to call into the show, O'Shea Jackson Jr., texted all of us on Saturday night.
2: He is threatening to call in.
1: Let's see. I haven't seen him call in yet. 844-204-RICH number dial. When we come back, Team USA, the men's national team, coming out of the gate in the World Cup the way they did. Holy crap. 844-204-RICH is the number to dial.
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1: 844-204-RICH, number to dial right here on the show. Jeremy Schapp's in our green room. We're going to bring him out in about 11 minutes' time. He's in town to cover the World Cup. He was there Friday night. I said, I thought I read in a tweet, like, it was your 14th World Cup match you've covered. No, it's my 14th U.S. men's national team.
2: Jeez.
1: He's one of the few people on ESPN that you have to, when you recount what he's saying, imitate him. Him, Berman.
2: Yeah. Yeah.
1: There's very few of them, right?
2: Jeremy Schapp.
1: ESPN. He's in our green room. We'll talk World Cup with him. Listen, there are some times that I regret things in sports where I have an opportunity to go to the game and I don't take that opportunity. And I always grew up, as you know, this just in New York City. And I would look at L.A. sports fans like arriving late, leaving early, traffic is a problem. Like, are you a fan or not? I would sit there from the comfort of my Staten Island basement.
2: That is an East Coast mindset.
1: You know what I mean? Like, come on.
2: Yeah.
1: These are such soft people, these Los Angeles sports fans. That's what I would say growing up. Mm-hmm. Now I'm one of them.
2: Fact.
1: Passionate Rams fan. My youngest son accuses me of doing and being. So when the U.S. men's national team is taking on Paraguay on Friday night, I'm like, really? I'm going to go to SoFi. I'm going to deal with parking, deal with this, deal with that. Really? I'm going to go.
2: Did you go?
1: No. Oh. Sitting at home saying, man, I wish it was there.
2: Yeah, same.
1: That's what I did.
2: I know. I wish I was there.
1: I saw that scene, and I'm like, why the hell am I sitting in my living room?
5: Wow. This is wild.
1: Why?
5: You, for 6 years, you sat here and tried to crack on me about not wanting to leave the house and go to places, and here you are doing the same thing.
2: You live down the street.
5: Doesn't matter. It's not the point. Proximity is not what he's talking about.
1: Oh, sure it is. Okay. I don't have a helicopter,
2: it's
1: sir,
2: okay.
1: To get from...
5: I'm just saying. It's
1: It would be worse for Chris. There's two words I don't ever want to deal with in this town, and it's called Sepulveda Pass.
2: Yeah, no, thank you.
1: Ever. Just that's saying, like the man. Van Wyck.
2: 405.
1: That's an unbeatable situation. But at any rate, I digress. What a scene. Huh. What a performance.
2: Yeah.
1: And again, I'm no soccer historian. But when we had Greg Berhalter, former U.S. men's national team coach, here in person on Friday, and I'm like, what's a successful World Cup for these guys? And he's like, winning multiple knockout round matches. And I'm sitting here thinking to myself, all right.
2: Yeah, I mean, I've never seen that, so.
1: Okay.
2: Sure.
1: Multiple knockout round matches. And his point was like, hey, you know, this has been an 8-year plan when I first arrived, and I'm, you know, he was former player for the U.S. men's national team, former head coach, and his son's now on the team, and he's with MLS, and he's talking about how this has been a long time coming. Like, this is the moment that they've been all waiting for here on this home turf. And then they came out and hit Paraguay in the mouth, and, you know, the second half wasn't as good as the first, you know, Pulisic came out. Hopefully he's healthy for the next few.
2: Right.
1: Next, at least two matches and games in there. Group D. But they were outstanding. They were crisp. They were decisive. They were smart. They were great.
2: Explosive. They were on the attack.
1: They were smart.
2: Putting shots on net. That is something we haven't seen out of the U.S. men's team in maybe ever.
1: And then that Reyna,
2: that goal to wrap
1: it.
2: Sick.
1: Where he booted it, and I turned to Cooper, his friend Jackson. We're sitting there watching it as a family also. And I'm like, was that off the outside of his right foot?
2: Yeah.
1: Like, he didn't use his left foot, which is what one would think based on his positioning and his momentum. It was
2: filthy.
1: Awesome.
2: Yeah.
1: Awesome. And, you know, Fowler and Balogun with two goals. He could have had a third potentially. He could have almost had a hat trick. I think the Reyna goal, I watched back, there were 23 consecutive successful touches amongst the entire team before he uncorked it. Awesome.
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6: 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Coming up, host of ESPN's Get Up, Mike Greenberg. ESPN host Jeremy Schaaf. Two-time national championship head coach Jay Wright. And now, it's Rich Eisen.
1: Number two of the Rich Eisen Show is on the air here on Disney Plus, the ESPN app, ESPN Radio, Sirius XM Channel 80. 844-204-RICH is the number to dial. If you're on hold, stand hold. We will take your calls this very hour. Mike Greenberg of Get Up is, and also he is the guest on this week's episode of This Was SportsCenter, my new nostalgia series that you can check out on Disney Plus and the Rich Eisen Show YouTube page as well. He's going to join us, but here in studio is one of my dear friends. We go way back in the day. I loved working with him. He was at Susie's wedding. We went on vacation with this man. His name is Jeremy Schaaf of ESPN. What's going on, Jeremy Schaaf? How are you?
7: It's great to be here, Rich. It's been a little while. I think the last time I was in this chair was about 10 or 11 years
1: ago. Was that that long? Because I know you remember these things.
7: Like, I do.
1: You have steel trap. So let's just play this game. The first World Cup game you attended,
7: yes,
1: was
7: up at the Rose Bowl,
1: okay,
7: Pasadena,
1: yes,
7: June 22nd, 1994.
1: Mm-hmm.
7: That was the infamous U.S. victory over Colombia, the own goal scored by Andres Escobar, who was killed 10 days later in Colombia. And it was also the day of the seventh game of the NBA Finals, the Knicks and the Rockets.
1: Okay.
7: Yeah, so I remember I went to the game, excuse me, as a fan.
1: Yes.
7: And then I ended up, I have no idea where I had dinner. I don't know if I was still up in Pasadena, but I was with a buddy of mine, and we watched, was it Starks went 2-for-18?
1: Yes, and I remember a lot of people were wondering if what was going on with John Starks that night, and that the famed 30-for-30 happened.
7: Yeah.
1: All right, so then the first U.S. Men's National Team World Cup game that you covered.
7: It would have been the first game 4 years later in Paris when they got hammered by Germany at the Parc des Princes, mm-hmm. the smaller football stadium in Paris. But I feel like, Rich, I actually go back to the very beginnings. You know, the U.S. qualified in 1989 for the 1990 World Cup. That was the first time in 40 years they reached the World Cup final.
1: Mm-hmm.
7: And my father was the host of the going-away party for the U.S. team as it was heading off to Italia 90
1: mm-hmm.
7: at a little place. You might remember it was there for a long time in Little Italy in New York called SPQR.
1: Of course.
7: Yeah.
1: Sure.
7: And the party was there, and, you know, I tagged along. I was still in college. And you think about it, right, that was 36 years ago.
1: Mm-hmm.
7: And it's been kind of a, you know, a rocky road in many ways over the last 36 years, but the trajectory, the arc is basically like this. There have been dips along the way, but I was there in 98 in France, which was a catastrophe for the U.S. team. And then in 2010 in South Africa, where they got to the knockout stage, lost to Ghana. 2014, they got to the knockout stage, lost to Belgium. Tim Howard made all those incredible saves. And, you know, then they didn't qualify in 2018, which was shocking coming out of CONCACAF. And here we are now with, it was like a surreal experience on Friday night.
1: Yeah, I was
7: watching what they were.
1: Go for it. What was that like? I mean, what a performance. Best one you've ever seen, correct?
7: Oh, no doubt. I mean, it's not even close. I've been to all the qualifiers over the last 30 years, not by any means, or covering all the Gold Cups or any of that stuff. But, you know, I've been there for a lot of the World Cup games, and it was just a different level. It was really like an out-of-body experience. Like, this is – now, we knew there's great individual talent on this team in a way that we haven't had before. Guys who are playing for, you know, some of the best clubs in the world and the best leagues in the world, so you know they are capable of it. But seeing them gel – the way that they did, taking on a very tough team to play in Paraguay that basically gave up no goals in qualifying in South America, it was astounding. It was just bizarre.
1: Yeah, and to see the way they came out, interestingly enough, here in Los Angeles, an own goal starting it.
7: That's right.
1: And then, you know,
7: eerie echoes.
1: Just to see what ensued after that, before halftime, was jarring, because it was, as I mentioned, they were faster than the other team, they were crisper than the other team, they were better coached than the other team, they were also more aggressive than the other team, and they were spectacular.
7: They did everything better. They did everything better. Pulisic was brilliant. McKinney was brilliant. Chris Richards had a great game.
1: Balogun.
7: Tyler Adams, of course. Balogun was the man of the match. And a guy like Balogun, right, you know, who's, what, 23, 24 years old, playing for Monaco, had a great season in Monaco, scored about 20 goals across all competitions, had a streak where he scored in 8 consecutive games, which is an impressive streak in, you know, a great league. But, you know, if one out of 100 American sports fans knew the name Balogun before Friday night,
1: right,
7: Flo Balogun, I'd be surprised, right? Or Chris Richards or Weston McKennie. I mean, to a greater extent than Balogun. But, you know, now these guys have this opportunity to do something very special, you know, to do it here at home. You know, a World Cup for these guys isn't exactly a once-in-a-lifetime opportunity. Many of them will play multiple. But a World Cup at home is a once-in-a-career opportunity, right? And to have, you know, the country's attention on them, 25 million people watched that game against Paraguay. You know, we're not at the knockout stages. It certainly has changed everybody's perspective on what the ceiling for this team could be.
1: Well, I have a follow-up question on that, but we've reached the hydration break.
7: I'm all for hydration.
2: Great bit.
7: Yeah, that was
2: both. It's 70 degrees out. We don't need a water break.
7: That's what are right. What are you going to do though? Are you going to say, you know, if you make it discretionary, then you're going to have complaints, right? If you make it discretionary, it's like, oh, it's going to benefit this team and not that team. Those guys look gassed. You know, it's like,
1: excuse me,
7: the Super Bowl blackout.
2: At least in Qatar, it was 110.
1: Excuse me, we have the graphic up. Rate. We have the graphic up. On top of it, I care about this man's hydration.
7: Right.
1: We can't have you cramping
7: Thank
1: up.
7: You. Thank you.
5: You're right.
7: I was about to.
1: Right. Hold on a minute. I'm not cramping up.
7: You get some commercials in, you know.
1: Yeah. You can bring the mic back to your face.
7: Oh,
1: you know?
7: Thank you.
1: That's part of the hydration.
7: Right?
1: All right. Now, hold on a minute.
7: Right.
1: Now we're done. Go ahead. Now we're done.
7: You know, I mean, I guess you could, you know, you could say, look, if it's going to be a certain heat index or humidity level or something like that beforehand, so you couldn't have complaints about it benefiting one over the other, but it just doesn't bother me that much.
1: Well, come on. We all know it's to put, we know it's to put commercials in there.
7: Come on.
1: How much is Fox spending on this? Half a B?
7: Well.
1: Isn't that how much they're spending on this?
7: Well, they got a discount on it, of course, because of what happened in 2022 with Qatar.
1: Okay.
7: So that's
1: That's neither here nor there.
7: But yeah.
1: But now, see, now you're going to be fresher to answer my follow-up question, because you know where this sort of stuff works in our world, in our business, where we're now breaking down what we saw and what's real and what's not, and the idea that Paraguay was, you know, a steamrollable team.
7: Yeah, well,
1: is ridiculous,
7: that's certainly
1: right?
7: It is ridiculous. I mean, that was certainly not the way any of the analysts I was working with, who are much smarter about this stuff than I am,
1: right. Well,
7: not the Hercules Gomez's or the Casey Kellers or the Jeff Carr, you know, Paraguay had a terrific qualifying campaign, the last two-thirds of it, after they hired Gustavo Alfaro, who's from the same province in Argentina as Mauricio Pochettino.
1: Ah, the coach of the U.S. men's national team.
7: And they were very tough to score against. They were very determined. You know, they were a formidable opponent.
1: And by the way, even if the opposite is true,
7: right?
1: When has the United States been so damn good where they were able to then steamroll
7: almost
1: a team that is steamrolling?
7: Ever.
1: Right.
7: Ever. I've been going to these games, you know, for 32 years, and there's never been anything like that. The last time, you know, they won by multiple goals was in the round of 16 in 2002 in Korea against Mexico. You know, this is a team, a national team that has won one knockout stage game ever, that game against Mexico.
1: Mm-hmm.
7: So, you know, we do have to, we have every right now to rejoice and to be positive about this, even ebullient, but we do have to keep things in perspective. It's one game.
1: Jeremy Schapp here on the Rich Eisen Show. What is tonight with Iran versus New Zealand going to look like, you think, in SoFi Stadium?
7: I think it's
1: or pardon me, the
7: say.
1: Los Angeles Stadium.
7: Los Angeles Stadium. Yeah, all the signage is gone. It's not. There's not even an article up there now. It's just stadium.
1: Okay.
7: So we've got our position.
1: Oh, okay.
7: We've got our position across from it. And
1: you need some hydration to get through that conversation. Drink something, Chris. Get some hydration.
7: There will be no free advertising.
1: Yes.
7: On FIFA's time. You know, in terms of the game, that's really not, you know, what I'm focusing on. You know, we'll see there are going to be some protests outside the stadium. You know, the Iranian diaspora, there are huge numbers of people who grew up in Iran, who live in L.A., first generation, second generation, a huge community here. I think the largest outside of Iran itself. And it's going to be interesting. I was at the U.S.-Iran game in 98. In Lyon,
1: mm-hmm.
7: and the U.S. lost that game, was knocked out of the tournament, finished last in that tournament, 32nd out of 32 teams. And there were a lot of people there that night, as I recall, again, it's been 28 years, who were anti-regime, but they were also rooting for the team.
1: Mm-hmm.
7: So we'll see what happens.
1: We'll see what happens. That's tonight. You're a fellow New Yorker. You mentioned your dad earlier. What do you think your dad would think about the Knicks winning it all 53 years after the last time, Jeremy? What do you think?
7: Well, you know, he'd be thinking about those guys that he was so close to. You know, he wrote a book about the 1969-70 season with Dave DeBuscher, the open man.
1: Mm-hmm.
7: You know, when I was a kid, we lived near DeBuscher, we lived near Jerry Lucas, who was on the 73 team. You know, I remember Earl Monroe coming over to the house and Phil Jackson and those guys.
1: Phil Jackson came over to your house?
7: Phil Jackson came over.
1: Did he bring something?
7: I was very young, but my mother was very fond of him, which leads me to believe all these years later that he probably did.
1: Very good. Okay.
7: You know, at least some cookies.
1: Okay, good.
7: Something like that.
1: Yeah, he's got
7: you know, flash. Frazier and Reed, I mean.
1: They came to your house?
7: All those guys. Yeah, of course. You know, my dad. Well, you knew my dad the way that he had those relationships with those teams, and he was working with them. You know, Dave was his partner,
1: mm-hmm.
7: and Bradley. And you know, my mom came. My mom knew nothing about sports. You know, and the story was, you know, she came home one night, and DeBuscher and Bradley are sitting in the living room, and you know, where we were 56th Street at that point.
1: Yes,
7: and you know, she's like, who are those two tall guys in the living room? And my dad says, well, you know, one is Dave DeBuscher, and he used to be a major league pitcher, and the other's going to be president of the United States someday.
1: Ah.
7: And of course, that was Bill.
1: Yes.
7: And so, you know, he'd be thinking about those guys and Red. He'd be thinking about Holtzman.
1: Mm-hmm.
7: You know, he loved Red. He loved that team. He loved all those guys. And it was maybe up until a couple of nights ago, arguably the most beloved team in the history of New York, that 70 team.
1: This one is up there with them. I mean, and we had Mike Breen on. You were in the
7: green room. They're
1: lovable. The conversation, him saying that Clyde never talks about other teams.
7: Why would
1: they? They're on par with his.
7: Yeah.
1: And that this one, he was already talking about this team and Brunson. Like, Jalen Brunson is now a top five athlete in the history of New York sports. Jeremy Schapp.
7: Well, that's tough.
1: Come on now.
7: I mean, that's tough on one championship. All right. Well, if you're going to say that, And this is off the top of my head.
1: Yes, sir.
7: You're talking about Babe Ruth, okay? You're talking about Lawrence Taylor. You're talking about Mickey Mantle.
1: I am.
7: You're talking about Tom Seaver. That's what we're talking about. Joe Namath. We're talking about Mark Messier.
1: How many of them have been in your living room?
7: Reggie Jackson. Not Messier.
1: Okay, not Messier.
7: not Babe. Not the Babe.
1: The Babe was not in your living room.
7: Gehrig never got there.
1: Namath? Namath in your living room?
7: Oh, yeah.
1: Okay. Seaver in your living room. Yeah. Absolutely.
7: Seaver, you know, Seaver, we lived for a while near the Seavers as well in Greenwich, and we had cats from the same litter.
1: Huh.
7: And so our cats were brothers, and there were two Himalayan cats. So my dad came home with these two Himalayan cats. It's 1972.
1: Yes.
7: And we named ours because my father, he didn't have the greatest grasp of geography, but Himalayan, so vaguely connected to India. So we named ours Gandhi.
1: Okay.
7: We just called him Gandhi, but Seaver named his Fergie after Jenkins because he just lost the Cy Young Award to him. They finished second.
1: So he was naming a cat
7: a reminder
1: as like a competitive inspiration. Is that what he's named his cat?
7: I think that was it. Yeah, and then just Fergie.
1: So this cat's walking around, reminding him to keep an edge as a pitcher.
7: I never asked Seaver about it, but I would assume that was it, or maybe it was just pure bitterness that he'd lost.
1: So he's going to take his bitterness out of naming his cat.
7: Yeah, well, it's true.
1: Oh my! You should do a documentary called "Growing Up Shaq." I would watch that.
7: It would be fun. There were some, Reggie. Reggie would come over a lot. I mean, there were top five.
1: If he wins another one, then he's top five. He's cracking it. Come on now.
7: Well, hold on. Okay, so I don't want to be just a contrarian. But there have been some great, great champions in New York. Jalen Brunson, we all love him. He's great.
1: Mm-hmm.
7: He what he did was fantastic. But again, you've got just from the Yankees, Mantle, DiMaggio, Ruth, Gehrig.
1: All right, so then
7: not to mention Ford and Jeter and Rivera.
1: So the last 50 years.
7: Yes.
1: Right?
7: Yeah, well,
1: we're taking the previous Knicks out.
7: That's right. We're taking the previous Knicks out.
1: You got the 70s Yankees. You got the Jeter.
7: Now,
1: Yankees.
7: So you're not including, though, Brian Trottier and Mark Messier. They don't count as the city. Brian Trottier and Mike Bossy. That, you don't count the island.
1: Long Island, man. But it's the metropolitan area, okay. I guess. Okay. Look at you going.
5: What about the team?
7: What about Julius Erving as a net?
1: Oh, come on.
5: Okay. Is it the greatest, Knicks, New York championship team? Where does that rank?
7: Well, in what respect? I mean, in terms of, what you thought they were going to achieve, the way coming into the playoffs, what were they, probably the third pick in the East coming into the playoffs, right?
5: Probably. Maybe?
7: Okay, so, I can see that. And then the way they actually, of course, performed in the playoffs elevates them. But if you're talking about just... all-time great teams. Are they a better team?
1: I mean, they're
7: the Giants team that won Super Bowl 21.
1: It's up there with the 94 Rangers. They're up there with the 98 Yankees that went 125 and 50. They're up there with them. They absolutely have to be up there with them.
7: Yeah.
1: Okay.
5: Are they better than the Jets? The Jets championship.
1: All right, this guy. Very good.
7: Jets championship is one of those moments, right? It's one of those. It's not only. I'm telling you guys, you hear this all the time from Rich, but it's not just about winning Super Bowl III. It's about, the bigger picture, validating the AFL and, the merger at that point. It was done, but it looked, after the two Packers wins in 1 and 2, we don't have to get into all the details, but the Super Bowl III is one of the most important games ever played.
1: So speaking of the Super Bowl,
7: right?
1: The Biggest Game podcast serves as a central pillar of ESPN's Year of the Super Bowl storytelling narrative, The Biggest Game, and you are hosting this.
7: Yes, it's fun.
1: And you're sitting me down on Wednesday for this thing.
7: Very excited about
1: it. Who have you talked to for this?
7: So we're doing like 50 of these. I mean, we did Jimmy Johnson... specifically about how the Herschel Walker trade made the three Super Bowl wins in the 90s possible for the Cowboys. We did Desmond Howard about Super Bowl 31, the incredible game he had, only special teams player to win Super Bowl MVP. Chris Russo, Chris Berman, Mina Kimes, star-studded guest appearances on The Biggest Game. It's a lot of fun. I love the history stuff.
1: Yes, you do.
7: diving deep into. I'm watching all the old Super Bowls over, and the broadcasts are great. That's a great element of it. Just you can pretty much watch, other than Super Bowl I, really the broadcast of everything just on YouTube. And it's amazing. Like, which one was I watching recently? And, you know, the productions are so much, as you would expect, so much less sophisticated.
1: Oh, sure.
7: And they'll come on the air, though. It'd be six straight minutes of, like, you know, who is it? Like, Jack Whitaker just delivering a monologue for, like, 6 minutes with no cutaways.
1: You imagine if that happened now?
7: It's unbelievable.
1: You know, and then you start watching, and you're like, what's the score? How much time's left in the game? And you're wondering, why am I not just seeing it
7: right
1: on the screen?
7: Right.
1: You know, I'm with you on that. We've reached the end of the regulation portion of this conversation. How much time do I have left with Jeremy Schapp? Do we have it? Hold on a minute. 2 minutes of extra time right there. About 2 minutes of
7: a minimum.
1: Ish.
7: Right. Right.
1: 2 minutes of extra time.
7: I like the suspense.
1: By the way, do you see what he took out why do you have your passport with you?
7: I brought my passport.
1: Are you going on a slow speed chase down to 405 after this? Is that what this is about?
3: That's in 2 days. That's 2 day anniversary. That's on the 17th.
1: Is that right?
3: Yeah.
1: Why do you have your passport with you?
7: Actually, I needed it to get my FIFA credential at SoFi when I landed last week, because my passport was the document I'd used when I applied for the credential, and you had to show up with it.
1: Ah.
7: But the U.S., there is a possibility the U.S. could end up in Vancouver, I think, in the round of 32. It's highly unlikely.
1: Okay. So you need it.
7: I guess I need it.
1: He sat down. He took out his wallet and his passport.
7: It's bulky.
1: Okay. I thought you were going through the magnometer here that we don't have. Like, what's going on? You took all that out of your pocket. Okay.
7: Can we talk about your wedding? That was great.
1: Sure. We got about 1 minute left in extra time.
7: You brought it up. That was
1: Greeny just zoomed in.
7: It was a great wedding.
1: Let's say it again.
7: It was a great wedding.
1: It was fun.
7: It was fun.
1: Why aren't you in that photograph? Were you at a different table than the ESPN people?
7: Which photograph?
1: The photograph that we showed in the Dan Patrick episode of This Was SportsCenter.
7: I don't remember the photograph.
1: Yeah, there's a picture of everybody. You're not in it, I don't think.
7: I was mostly shut. I didn't get to really enjoy all of the part. Remember, I was the chauffeur.
1: What?
7: It was pouring rain, Rich.
1: That's correct.
7: Remember?
1: That is right.
7: And nobody could get to the boathouse.
1: Yeah. Uh-huh.
7: So I was like the only person in the wedding party with a car in New York.
1: Because you have New York press plates. You could park wherever the hell you want.
7: We don't have to talk about all
1: this. Oh, by the way, this guy.
7: Hold on. What?
1: This guy.
7: I'm a member of the media. I'm a member of the press. Why wouldn't I have press plates?
1: The reason why he doesn't want to talk about it right now is because he doesn't. He still has them, and he doesn't want them taken away.
7: I do want to talk about it.
1: Okay.
7: But. No,
1: yeah, you're
7: not. You know why I'm not in the picture? Because I was driving all the people from the hotel to the boathouse because no one could get a cab because of the pouring rain. I did like 10 round trips.
1: He could park anywhere in New York City. Seriously, here's what you need to do. If you still have those plates, go into the Canyon of Heroes and dare them to kick you out of that parade on
7: Thursday.
1: Park
7: right there.
1: Just park right there, right? Just park. Just Fowler would be like, park wherever you want, man. Unbelievable.
7: Wow.
1: All right. We're out of time. Thank you. Are you hydrated?
7: I will hydrate further.
1: Everybody check out. Where can they check out the year of the Super Bowl? Is it out
7: good
1: yet?
7: Question. Yes. Okay. It's on, you know, the NFL on ESPN YouTube channel.
1: Okay, very good.
7: Sometimes on 2.
1: Very popular. Okay.
7: Very popular.
1: Jeremy Schapp here on the Rich Eisen Show. When you come back here, let's do this again.
7: It's next week, are you sure?
1: Yes, of course. We'll take another hydration break right in the middle. Right in the middle. All right. 844-204-RICH is the number to dial right here on the program. 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
19: Hey, this is Rich Eisen. The Hall of Famers Mason and Ireland have a new show to lead into theirs. The Rich Eisen Show comes to ESPN L.A. 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
20: Up there talking. Run. The evolution of my haircuts was hilarious. It went from like sort of small to very, very big to sideburns. I don't know what the hell I was thinking then.
1: Yes.
20: To any number of other, I mean, sideburns long after sideburns were cool. It's not like we're going back to the 70s when, you know, I don't know, deep purple was a popular band. This was like me in the 90s and the 2000s. So it's very, very amusing. And my kids got a big kick out of it, actually, as well, because that's a person sitting up there that they don't have any recollection of. So it was just terrific. You guys did a terrific job, and I really, really, really enjoyed it.
1: I appreciate that. And, you know, you told me that you got texts from Michael Kim and Chuck Garfine, and I got one from Larry Beal, who was our shared first, if you will. He was the other anchor in our first Sports Centers. He texted me, quote, must be dementia setting in. I don't even remember Greeny's first show. Who am I and what am I doing here is also a quote of what I said on my first show. And I told him, you've broken so many, Larry. You know, I mean, that's what this is about, again, is recollections and having those moments. Mike Greenberg here on the Rich Eisen Show, fresh off the Get Up set. All right, man. I know you spoke about it today and you've been speaking about it for weeks. It finally happened. I can't believe this is the second day of my life that I can remember waking up and saying the Knicks are NBA champions. Unreal. Unreal.
20: In all honesty, I don't know what to do. Growing up, both of my parents are from the Bronx. So when it came to baseball, we were a Yankee household. And so I did see the Yankees win the World Series in 1977 and 78, and then a few more times, of course, as an adult. And I was very happy about that. But baseball has never been sort of in my blood the way basketball and football were. In my family, we grew up loving, living and dying with the Knicks and the Jets. And we spoke names like Namath, DeBuscher, Bradley, Reed, Frazier, like they were gods. These people were gods in my childhood. And I'm not old enough to have seen any of them at their apex. I remember seeing them sort of at the very ends of their careers. So I don't have any idea how you're supposed to act when your team wins the whole thing. I now really regret not going to San Antonio because I have quite a few friends who went on Saturday and they were there and they were able to sort of share in the celebration and something that was sort of shared with other people. I was sitting in my apartment by myself. My Stace had gone to sleep and I'm sitting there by myself and the game ends. I could actually feel my building shake a little bit.
1: Mm.
20: And I listened, I opened my windows and I could hear I could hear people yelling. I mean, I could hear the celebrations, but then I thought to myself, now what do I do? Like, who am I if my teams don't suck? I don't know how to function in a world in which the Knicks have won the championship. So I've had a day and a half to think about it. And here's the number one most important thing I think I would say. I think it is a pleasure because this is a very easy team to like. And I don't think that is a New York-centric perspective. I wonder if people listening to or watching this conversation all across the country feel the same way. I feel like this Knicks team is easy to root for. They're a collection of largely egoless or comparatively egoless players, almost all of whom had been cast away and given up on by other franchises who came together and really truly played as a team. And I think that's kind of what we all want in sports. So if there's one thing that stands out above all else right now for me, Rich, it's I think this is a really, really great team to see finally do it because they're very, very easy to like.
1: Yeah, I'm with you, too. And, you know, you're right. They are easy to like, and I don't know how the rest of the country's taking it to the point where, you know, we as New York fans might be viewed as less obnoxious, with the exception of the ones that you and I both called out throwing stuff and being total idiots, right? But you and I having a shared experience of living through and dying, figuratively, with the Knicks teams that came up short, this photograph is what really got me in all the feels of Ewing standing there with a trophy. It's like his wounds potentially cauterized. His lifelong resume

0: beer. That's the that's another reason why I'm asking old school colleagues of mine to sit down, and you know, you don't have to rub it in about going through the history of your hairline. Speaking on behalf of Scott Van Pelt and yours truly, some of us don't have those options. You know what I mean? Like, but great stuff in that, and I appreciate the time here, brother.
1: You look 12. I mean, in the first clip, when it's you and Larry Beal, and you're like, who am I? I'm Rich Eisen. I'm making my national TV debut, and I'm a lot of fun at parties.
0: Oh, my God.
1: You literally look like a 15-year-old kid sitting there. It is incredible to look back, and those are things that I would never otherwise have gone back and seen. So thank you, and Mike and everyone else involved. Thanks, for a brother. Stroll down memory lane. It was a delight for me.
0: Yeah, as you might imagine, Susie has played that for our children many times. And my kids, on occasion, I'll just walk in the kitchen. They're like, who am I and how did I get here? And I'm like, oh, God, not great. Take care of yourself, Mike. You be well, buddy.
1: You too. See you soon, guys.
0: Ladies and gentlemen, get ups. Mike Greenberg, and so much more for ESPN. Here he is on the Rich Eisen Show.
2: I'll start my morning every day.
0: How you start your morning every day. And again, our chat, this was Sports Center. We did go a little deep on the conversation about what television sports has become and how technology has changed this and changed that, you know. And he feels the same way about the Knicks as I do, man. This is the thing. But Bernard King and Patrick Ewing were my guys. That was it. I remember I was sitting in the back of the Pontiac Blue, the Carolina blue-colored Pontiac station wagon, hearing on 1010 Wins or CBS or whatever it was, that the Knicks had gotten the first overall pick in the NBA draft, and it was Ewing. And if you look up, the general manager is a guy whose name has been invoked many times on this show today, Dave DeBuscher. We'll come back. Phone lines are lit. We'll take some phone calls. Jay Wright is going to be joining us top of hour number three to talk about the Nova Knicks version of this team coming up.
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0: Rich is the number to dial. You've seen Hyundai signs all over these World Cup games, aren't you? Because when the world watches the stars at the FIFA World Cup, Hyundai's got its eyes on the next generation of talent. The future stars already turning heads at age 14 because Next doesn't wait for an invitation, and neither do we. Hyundai's always moved the future within reach, and we did it when we made advanced safety standard on every vehicle and engineered EVs with ultra-fast charging capability, and we're still doing it every day. The future isn't some far-off concept. It's already here. Next starts now. Hyundai, an official partner of FIFA. Let's go to Spencer in Chicago, Illinois. What's up, Spencer?
14: Hello?
0: Yeah, you're on the air, Spencer. How are you?
14: I am great. It is Monday, June 15th, and for the first time in my life, I can say one of my teams won a championship, the New York Knicks. I cannot be any happier right now.
0: Congrats.
14: But I just want to tell a story. So
0: please.
14: Growing up, most kids, when they're told bedtime stories, they're told whatever. But my dad used to tell me stories of Willis coming out of the tunnel game 7. I always thought one day maybe I'll be able to reach it. But as I've gotten older, it just felt it was going to be more and more impossible. But Wednesday, after game 4, I'm in Chicago. My folks are in New York. I gave my dad a call and said, I think we got to do it. We got to go down to San Antonio. And
0: whoa.
14: He took a minute, and then he said, yeah, let's do it. So
0: Wow. Flew
14: down, got to be there, and saw it in person with my dad. And
0: wow.
15: That's awesome.
14: Yeah, just truly incredible. It's just one of those things that as I've gotten older, I just never thought I'd see the day. And then, hoping one day I'll be able to tell my kids the stories of me and my dad going together to San Antonio to see the Knicks finally win a championship after 53 years. Just truly special.
0: Way to carpe that diem.
16: That's so
0: Spencer.
16: Cool.
0: Well done. And send my best to your dad. Thanks for calling in to share that story.
14: Of course.
0: Yeah, it didn't look good, though.
16: That was every game.
0: Man, oh, man. put that. I saw you just popped it up. Put that up on the screen here. This is unbelievable. According to ESPN Analytics, the four games the Spurs lost in the NBA Finals, they were up 13 points through the third quarter. ESPN and Analytics had them a 91.6% chance of winning. Up 2 points with a minute left in the fourth in Game 2, they had 72.8% chance of winning. Obviously, up 20 with 9:33 left in the fourth in Game 4. They were almost 100%. And then up 10 with 7:54 left in the fourth of Game 5, they had a 95.4% chance of winning Game 5. They lost all of them. Yep. And Michael Mulvihill, who works for Fox, he's their analytics guy and their stat, their ratings guy as well. He said the odds on the Knicks coming back to win in all four of these scenarios, the combine them all, 237,867 to 1.
15: So you're telling me?
0: So if you bet a dollar on that, you've got $250,000.
15: Wild.
0: You parlay that whole thing together.
15: Yeah, the stat I saw, the running time, the Spurs led for 72% of the NBA Finals. I mean, they outplayed them in every game.
0: But they didn't finish is the problem.
15: Yeah.
2: Games are 48 minutes.
0: You have this Wembanyama soundbite all queued up on this? Hit it.
16: I learned one of many things I learned is the margin of error is very, very thin. Our domination stints are absolute. We absolutely dominated for most of the series. But our errors, our mistakes, are punished so hard that we can't have ups and downs like this so much, you know. The ups are okay. The downs, it's the reason we lost.
0: Yeah. You know what?
15: Not about it.
0: And this is the other thing why I still can't fathom it's the Knicks who are the ones who took advantage of other people's mistakes rather than being in the position of Wembanyama to lament. Because that's been the Knicks' way of having results go of the last 53 years. Anytime, you know, throughout the Urban Meyer era and all that other stuff, Michigan going against Ohio State, I would turn to Cooper or whomever I was with. Any mistake that you make against this team is an opportunity that they're most likely going to take advantage of and beat you over the head with, and that's what championship teams do. And that's what the Knicks did. And, you know, and that is truly a stunning turn of events. You know, and I take this to say that the Spurs have a team, as Mike Greenberg pointed out, that the Knicks took advantage of now and potentially, as you're going to see, I mean, sports are littered with teams filled with young people that overachieve, if you will, or arrive early. That's a better way to put it, right?
15: Okay.
0: And you go, oh, they're going to be back. And then they're never back.
15: Never back.
0: I mean, the photograph of Westbrook, Harden, and Durant in Thunder uniforms have been all over the place the last 2 days, mm-hmm. You know. But there is a sense that now would be the time to take advantage of it because they're so good and so is Wembanyama. He's just completely different from anybody else. So I understand that, but the Knicks were that team that just took advantage of every mistake and destroyed their opponent with it, which is new.
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1: 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ESPN host Jeremy Schapp. Coming up, two-time national championship head coach Jay Wright. And now, it's Rich Eisen.
0: Three of the Rich Eisen Show is on the air. 844-204-RICH, number to dial, whether you're watching on Disney Plus or the ESPN app or listening on ESPN Radio and Sirius XM Channel 80. We're excited to have a conversation with you. We've been talking all day about the Knicks winning it all. As a Brooklyn native who moved to Staten Island, New York at age 6 months and been rooting for the Knicks forever and a day, this has been quite a day, or last 2 days for me. Personally, we talked about it with Mike Greenberg of ESPN, Mike Breen, who called his 21st consecutive NBA Finals for ABC, ESPN, and Disney, and has been a voice of the New York Knicks on radio and television forever and a day. If you missed any of it, there's our Disney Plus page, there's our podcast, there's also our YouTube channel, youtube.com/Rich Eisen Show. Before our next guest joins us, I want to play this soundbite because, my gosh, is Jalen Brunson one of my favorite people now of all time. Again, I told you, he pulled me back into Knicks fandom after I was so upset with the way James Dolan treated Charles Oakley. But the way that Jalen Brunson played and conducted himself, I'm like, I got to keep watching this team. I can't quit. And he just pulled me right back in. I loved his answer when he was asked about pressure.
6: No pressure.
7: Okay.
6: No pressure whatsoever. I've described pressure in the past. My dad being on 8 or 9 unguaranteed contracts throughout his career, and not knowing when you're going to get cut, when a team's going to move on from you, while your family's on the East Coast and you're wherever you are in the country, that's pressure. Working out 3 times a day in the summertime and watching him push himself just to get a training camp deal—that's pressure. I'm very fortunate to be in the position I am, and I had to think I worked pretty hard. And so when the opportunity presented itself like it did today, I just trust my work. And if we win, we win. If we don't, we learn. We move forward. But I'm just never afraid to fail.
0: Wanted to play that just before the Basketball Hall of Fame head coach, two-time national champion head coach of Villanova. And he won those with Jalen Brunson. Jay Wright here on the Rich Eisen Show. How are you, Coach? Good to see you, man.
8: Coach. Hey, Rich. Great to be with you guys.
0: What did you think about that soundbite when you heard that about Jalen?
8: That's so indicative of what makes him so unique. And what he said about no fear of failure is exactly how he approaches every day, every game, every possession. You know, if he, and he's done this his entire basketball career, if he misses a shot and he knows it was a shot that might have cost the team the game, the next shot, he's got a clear mind and he's not affected by the previous one. He's just going to trust his work and know that if he hits it, he hits it, and he's going to get back to work. And if he doesn't hit it, he's going to learn from it and he's going to get back to work. That's him.
0: Was he that way when you first found him too?
8: Yeah. Huh. Yep. Rick and his mother, Sandra, instilled that in him. He, when we did our home visit, when we were recruiting him, it's the only time a parent ever said to me, let me take you and show you his bedroom. I was like, whoa, I want to get to know him, but I don't need to go that deep. And his mom took me into his bedroom, and she had on his wall all these motivational quotes. She had a picture of the last game that they lost, the headlines from the last game they lost, and she'd change them every couple of days. And they were all about growing, getting better, keeping a positive attitude. It was incredible. I saw him as a high school player. I saw him as a U19 player. I saw him as a college player in the most difficult environments And I've seen him fail. And there's no difference in how he comes back and approaches the next day. He approaches the next day trusting his work and with a clear mind and a positive attitude.
0: What was the main coaching point for you with him that you felt you needed to emphasize with Jalen Brunson when he was there in Villanova, Jay?
8: Well, he came in as a scorer and a leader of the team. And the team that he came in on, he was a freshman in 2016. We had Ryan Archidiakono was our leader and our point guard. He was a senior. And we purposely had those two room together. And that tells you about Ryan Archidiakono. He's a senior, a star, and you're bringing in this freshman and you're telling him that's who you're going to room with. And he took Jalen under his wing and they battled every day in practice. But at that time, we had to kind of teach Jalen that you got to have a role as being a part of this team and doing whatever we need you to do in each game. It might not be the leading scorer. It might be the top assist guy. It might be guard, the best guard on the other team. You've got to learn to take on these other roles and respect that. That was initially, but then after that, it was how to lead a team, but also make everyone want to follow you. And he was open to everything. He was always open to anything that would make him better. Even to the point where after his sophomore year, I thought he was ready for the NBA. I had a meeting with his mom and dad after his sophomore year. And I said, okay, I think this is time. I think he's ready to go. And his mom said, he's not going anywhere. He doesn't have his degree yet. And his dad said, he's not good enough defensively. He's not going yet. And I said, is that it? Is that the meeting? We're done. They said, we're done. I was like, I'm the happiest guy in the world, but I think he's ready, but I'll take him back for another year. And he won another championship and he got his degree.
0: Yeah. And what he's become is truly unbelievable. Because when he showed up in New York and folks were wondering, this is the free agent signing that's going to change it all? Yeah. As a matter of fact, yes. were there any moments during this period of time that he reached out to you, that you spoke with him about the way he was being perceived or anything during his maturation process professionally? Because, coaching never ends. We see that all the time. Was there any moment like that? Okay.
8: There was never a specific time where he questioned himself and contacted me about that. There's always constant texting back and forth about what we talked about, his mindset, mm-hmm. next day, next play. I mean, even after, I won't go into too much depth, but after one game, he hit one of the playoff games. He hit me back. I can't say. He hit me first and said, I blank, blank, bad. Mm-hmm. And he was really critical of himself. And then he, in the same text, said, I have to figure this out. And I remember the play in game five at the end when he drove the ball on Wembanyama. He got in the lane. Wembanyama was on him. He hesitated.
0: Unreal.
8: Wembanyama started to go up to block a shot. He bumped him with his shoulder and then went to the rim and finished. And I thought to myself, he's figured it out. Like, he knows how to get to the rim on Wembanyama. And I thought, even if they don't win this game, he's got it figured out for the next game. And he's constantly doing that. He's, at every level, he's done that. How do I play and use how they're playing me to be able to dominate a game?
0: Yeah, with his offhand. That's the one that got me off the couch the loudest in game five, Jay. When he did that, I'm like, okay. Because, he's 6'2", Wembanyama's 7'5". We heard, the comments about, his height and things of that nature. And then, him being drafted and going in the second round, and then we'll talk about your other Nova Knicks. I'm just Brunson-focused because he's one of my favorite players of all time, and he's now in the New York City Pantheon right now, and his journey is something else, and and he was asked earlier in the series about what was missed from him, and he says everything. And I'm wondering, during that process, when scouts, teams were reaching out to you, were you sensing that they were missing something with Jalen, Jay?
8: Honestly, Rich, I thought that situation in Dallas for him, with him being the leader, the point guard, Luka Doncic being the number one guy scorer, I felt like he could control Luka, who was the exceptional talent. And when Luka needed to have it, he would get him the ball. I knew Jalen's basketball IQ was off the charts. And then there were games in the playoffs where Luka went down, and then Jalen knew he had to take over, and he did. But yet when Luka would come back, he'd get Luka involved and let Luka do what he does. I thought that was perfect for him. So that's what I always told the scouts. I think the scouts initially were looking at him as like a career backup point guard. But I was telling him, like, this guy can lead a team to a championship. I never said he would be Michael Jordan, Kobe-esque like he was in game five or throughout those playoffs. You know what, Rich? And I know you've watched a lot of ball, you know this, but when you're going against a team like the Spurs, a top level defensive team in the NBA, like, look what they did to Oklahoma or OKC. Their whole game plan, you've got great coaching, great athletes, intelligent players, is to shut you down. And you score 45? That's incredible. Like, it wouldn't even be that incredible if Karl Anthony Towns scored 45 because they were trying to shut down Jalen. It's just amazing to be able to do that at the highest level of basketball.
0: Jay right here on the Rich Eisen Show. Another one of my favorite Knicks is Josh Hart, because he does everything. He does absolutely everything. There's not a rebound he can't snag. There's a three-point shot if he is, given the basic go-ahead, like, hey, we'll let you shoot threes. He can do that. He can run the floor. He can start the transition. He does everything. And So to hear him afterwards, I don't know if you saw this soundbite, Coach, but I'll read part of it to you, saying, everyone wants to be the guy that scores the most, that puts the ball in the basket, and that's not everybody's path. That wasn't my path, and sometimes that's a tough pill to swallow. But he started to talk about embracing a role, and also how he sacrificed a lot. What is your opinion upon hearing that from Josh Hart, Jay?
8: Well, I've watched this growth on that he's gone through in his own mind in the NBA. In his senior year at Villanova, we were the number one overall seed going into the NCAA tournament. He was runner-up for National Player of the Year. I thought he should have been National Player of the Year, not just because he's my guy. I just thought he was the best player in the country that year. He was our leading scorer. He could score in every way. We could put him in a pick and roll. We could ISO him. We could post him up. He could shoot threes. He was a great scorer. And he went to the NBA, and each team he was on, he was trying to find his way. And I think that was the brilliance of Leon Rose in getting him with Jalen. And it wasn't Jalen's idea, because I was with Jalen when he got the call that they traded for Josh. He was shocked. But they knew he had the intelligence and the humility to fit in and figure it out, which he did on his own. And he realized, and you've heard him say a couple times, he's a very faithful guy. And he said, my role is to be a servant to my teammates. He's still good enough, if you need him to get 26 in a playoff game, which he did, he's still good enough to do that. So you've always got that threat on the floor, which allows Jalen to get to the rim, because other teams know if Jalen kicks it to him, he can go make a play. But he's also willing to do all the dirty work and let Jalen be the go-to guy and the decision maker. I think it's brilliance on his part. It's high basketball IQ and it's humility.
0: Yeah, and then they add Bridges. What'd you think about that? Now you hear that there's now three of them together. How did that one hit you? when you heard that one.
8: What was crazy about that one was Alex Rodriguez is a friend of mine with the Timberwolves, and he tried to get Dante DiVincenzo when Dante DiVincenzo was a free agent leaving Golden State. And Dante chose New York to go with Jalen because of that culture that Leon was building.
0: Yes.
8: And Alex Rodriguez was

0: the game and how every mistake you make could get magnified by a championship team to the point where you are leading every game with a chance to win it and you don't win one and you wind up sounding like, you know, the 7'4" version of Kenny Atkinson, where tonight, hey, guess what could have been tonight? Game 6 of the analytic NBA Finals in Cleveland with the Spurs leading 3-2. You know, while the Knicks raise a banner and have a parade, it just is something that we're getting used to seeing. And the officials, how they officiate those defending Wembanyama.
1: Well, they have to get better, too.
0: And the officials on how Wembanyama is defending other people. You know, is it dangerous? Is it dirty? Or is it just a 7'4" dude closing out in a way you're not used to as an official or a player see closeouts? Because he closed down on Brunson, and Brunson landed on his foot. And I would have loved to have seen if the NBA had the gumption to upgrade that to a flagrant foul and keep Wembanyama out of a game 6 that the whole country would be looking forward to seeing.
1: Well, I think you know the answer to that.
0: I don't know, man. Like I pointed out in our text exchange, Patrick Ewing once sat a game 5 of a 5-game series against the Heat because he stuck a toenail out on the floor when there was a fight.
1: The guy who levied that suspension is 6 feet under.
0: You're correct. 844-204-RICH, number to dial to wrap up this show. What a busy Monday we have had. Some great guests coming up on this show, as well as Women's Sports Now. We'll hit you on that front when we return here on The Rich Eisen Show.
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0: 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Okay, I'll be honest. I have Googled Cape Verde to see where that place actually exists. Because right now,
1: no clue.
0: It sounds like, you know,
1: type of salsa?
0: It sounds like the sister island of Cape Fear, Mayor Max Cady. Okay. Cabo Verde is a republic of Portugal. It's a Portuguese republic.
1: Okay.
0: If you want to talk about it, there's a whole bunch of, it's an archipelagic country, meaning there's a lot of archipelagos,
1: a lot of
0: islands. Yep. It's off the coast of West Africa and the Central Atlantic Ocean that consists of 10 volcanic islands with a combined land area of about 1,500 square miles. So you'd think not many pitches there to get together a bunch of kids and say, how'd you like to play in the World Cup one day? And draw Spain to a scoreless tie. Is this like the UMBC of the World Cup here?
1: It's pretty historic. They're the 67th ranked football club in the world.
0: Okay.
1: Spain is 2.
0: Got it.
1: Okay. Spain is 125 times larger than Cape Verde, 48 million population in Spain. 500,000 people live in Cape Verde. I don't know if you've ever seen anything like this.
0: So are they celebrating in Portugal too? Was this an Iberian Peninsula, you know, FU?
36: Have you ever been to a volcano?
0: You know, that's a good one. That's Bill Walton. Bill Walton drop.
1: For that one. That's amazing.
0: Good Lord.
1: Yeah, this is huge.
0: How the hell did that happen?
1: Is it? No idea. Apparently, they're playing a real compact style, so it was just all defense. Spain did have a shot late at the crossbar.
0: Okay.
1: So they were knocking on the door. But yeah, 0-0, this is absolutely stunning.
0: Mm. Saudi Arabia and Uruguay are facing off in Group H later on. So, geez. Spain is like sitting there. They're kind of sweating it a little bit. They've got as many points as Cape Verde.
1: Yep.
0: Mm-hmm. And no goal differential of which to speak. Through one, it's just one game in pool play.
1: Yeah, still got
0: but
1: two.
0: Things can
1: still
0: get two left. Like, by the way, if this happened in the United States, people would be freaking out in the U.S. What is it like in Spain right now?
1: Yeah.
0: I'm telling you.
1: Whatever the Spanish version of Soccer World First Take tomorrow is going on.
0: How about this take?
1: You know what I mean?
0: You know what this means? It is inspiring. It is inspiring not just to the rest of those around the globe. It's inspiring to those in this World Cup now and inspiring for anybody that wants to beat a Spaniard like me. If Cape Verde can draw Spain
1: to a scoreless tie,
0: I can get a point off of Alcaraz. And this is the latest example of just how vulnerable that guy is. If Spain, yes, I'm going here.
1: Oh, the soccer is trickling down.
0: Yes, I'm inspired.
1: He's also injured still.
0: That's exactly when I want to play him.
1: Okay.
0: Is he ducking me?
1: He might be ducking you. It's good.
0: What do you mean it's good?
1: It's good.
0: Like it's not a bit.
1: I like this.
0: It's not a bit.
1: Yeah, keep,
0: well,
1: it's
0: you
1: not
0: think
1: real.
0: It's a bit.
2: It's not a lie. If you believe.
0: Thank you. If Cape Verde can tie Spain in a World Cup, I can get a point off of Alcaraz. I think the entire Spanish sports scene is vulnerable.
1: So they're all vulnerable.
0: All of them.
1: All of them.
0: Name somebody from Spain.
1: Okay.
0: Do it.
1: Okay.
0: Okay.
1: Belgium and Egypt coming up in 6 minutes.
0: Let's go.
1: So I'm just loving World Cup. It's great.
0: So, again, we've got a new store, richeisenshop.com. 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We've got a best free agent signing ever t-shirt out there. 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On Wednesday's show, right here on the Rich Eisen Show, I dare anybody to match this duo in back-to-back hours. Kurt Cignetti, Henry Winkler. Go for it.
1: On Wednesday.
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1: Whoa.
0: Hugh Jackman will be on the Rich Eisen Show preceding it.
1: Whoa.
0: Take that.
3: Data.
0: I am inspired by Cape Verde. Alcaraz is quaking in his crutches wherever he is right now.
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31: The Hall of Famers are here. Steve Mason, Johnny I. Producer Emily's back from the wedding, too. And producer Brian Cohen. The social team in the back, we're ready to have some fun and frivolity. Congratulations to friend of the show, Ben Lyons. The New York Knicks are champions.
37: Fox with five, gives it to Wemby. Wemby floats for three. No good with 1 second to go. It's over. At long last, for the first time in 53 years, the New York Knicks are the world champs.
31: We'll recap the NBA Finals and talk about that. Plus the Dodgers from over the weekend.
38: Oh,
31: and so much more. It feels good to be on a Monday, huh, in June?
38: Dipsy doo between the legs.
39: I get out of the shower, I do a happy dance, and then I suck on the tap.
31: Let's do it, the biggest show on the radio.
40: Yeah. Beef Stew's coming back soon, I think.
38: Yeah, what they call me is a cornhole savant.
41: So with that said, let's get this show on the radio.
31: Mason and Ireland, your Monday afternoon right now.
2: I am personally a smooth guy.
3: Monster!
31: Good afternoon!
4: What is up, people? By the way, you heard my mom right there. She celebrated her 84th.

0: birthday on Saturday.
1: Does she get mad when you say her age?
0: She does not, actually.
1: My mom does.
0: Yeah. Yeah,
1: my mom is leaving for Italy tonight. Have fun, Mom.
0: Oh, way to go, Mom. And you know what we did? We went to Ralph's and got the cake. Now, you wouldn't normally get cake from
1: Ralph's. I do. I have a great Ralph's right by my house.
0: You can do a photo on top of the cake in icing. So
1: you know how I know that?
0: How?
1: Because of your birthday party 4 or 5 years
0: there
1: ago when there was a giant picture of your face.
0: Yeah.
1: When it was supposed to be you, Lisa, and Amanda all celebrating
0: a
1: birthday.
0: That is true. That is true. At my house. But happy birthday to Mom. We had a really nice time. So, ladies and gentlemen, the New York Knicks are NBA champions. And I think it is, if you go back to March, completely unlikely, completely unpredictable.
1: They were 3 seed in the East.
0: Yeah, I mean, they did not look like a super team, but it all came together at just the right time.
1: By the way, you know, you and I always talk about, if you consume sports radio or if you watch any of the talking head shows, we've been telling you this for years, but this is proof again.
0: Yep.
1: Nobody knows anything.
0: Yeah.
1: When they signed Jalen Brunson, they were roundly criticized. Why are you giving a backup point guard in Dallas $100 million? When they traded for Mikal Bridges, even I said on the air, Michael and I both said, we love Mikal Bridges. He's a great player. But 5 number 1 picks?
0: Right.
1: What are you doing? Why are you trading Dante DiVincenzo? He's a fan favorite. Carl Anthony Towns hasn't won anything.
0: Yep.
1: Why are you firing Tom Thibodeau after the Knicks just had one of their best seasons
0: in years? Hey, were talking about Mike Brown maybe being out after this year at one point.
1: During the season.
0: Yeah, during the season.
1: And all of us didn't know what we were talking about. The Knicks had lightning in a bottle, and in particular with Brunson. You know, like Becky Hammond's getting killed today.
0: Well, I mean,
1: I don't think she deserves it.
0: She had a hot take. She said it.
1: But I heard at least 100 other people have that take.
0: Sure.
1: That you can't win if your best player is your smallest player.
0: The one thing Becky did was she doubled down on it at the start of the finals.
1: Right.
0: I think that's why she's getting...
1: And the other thing is she's closely affiliated with the Spurs.
0: Yes.
1: So here's someplace I want to go.
0: Okay.
1: So one thing, we talk about officiating a lot.
0: Yes.
1: And one thing that I've learned in 20 plus years of being in NBA games is that an automatic flagrant, the quickest way to get an automatic flagrant is by doing an illegal closeout. In other words, not giving a player a chance. A player jumps in the air and then you move your foot underneath his foot.
0: Right.
1: This stems from years ago, the Spurs and the Warriors were the two superpowers in the league. And Zaza Pachulia or the Warriors did that to Kawhi Leonard.
0: Yep.
1: And Kawhi was out for the playoffs.
0: This is the landing zone. You can't take away a guy's landing zone.
1: So
0: when you shoot.
1: Wemby blatantly did that to Brunson in game 5. It was, as Tim Lager described it on the broadcast, textbook flagrant 1. But had the officials called it, had Scott Foster called a flagrant 1, Wemby is suspended for the next game.
0: Oh.
1: Did they do the right thing by not
0: calling it? Yeah, I mean, I guess they did. You don't want to lose Wemby for a potential game 6.
2: That's Wemby's fault.
1: 100%.
0: But by the book, there's no question he was in his landing zone.
1: Brian, do you call it as the rule book outlines it? And as I've said before, it is the best example of an automatic flagrant. And as Legler described it, textbook flagrant. Wemby puts his foot, Jalen Brunson lands on it. They don't call it. Would you have called it?
3: No, I don't think I would have called it.
1: I wouldn't have either.
0: Yeah.
1: But
0: Em, would you have called it?
2: Yes, it's Wemby's fault. Don't get the technical fouls that allow this situation. Prevent yourself. You don't have to be in his landing zone. It's your own dang fault that you would have potentially cost your team to win if
1: By
2: there
1: the
2: was
1: book,
2: a game 6.
1: Emily's
0: By
1: right.
0: the book, it's correct.
2: If
1: but
2: not,
1: I think
2: why
1: they
2: have
1: did.
2: Rules?
1: I think the great officials manage situations.
0: But
1: I would imagine when sports graffiti rolls around in an hour, people are going to yell and scream and say, Ireland, why are you protecting Wemby? Because he's the best show in the NBA. I want him in the game.
0: He is the star attraction. So I would have hated to lose him for a game 6.
1: And by the way, I got to be consistent here. Do you remember when, like, Kobe used to love to play in Madison Square Garden?
0: Yeah.
1: Love it. And he would always put on a show. So there's a rule. I don't know if it still reads this way, but at the time there was a rule that if you shoot a jumper and you kick your legs out.
0: Yes.
1: That it's a potential ejection.
0: To try to draw the foul. Yeah.
1: I think they've cleaned it up now. They just call it a foul. But Kobe did it the game before we got to New York, and David Stern suspended him for the next game. And the Knicks fans were furious. The Laker fans were furious. And I said, that's a bad call by David Stern because you could have let it go. I thought they did the right thing, letting Wemby go. But by the book, it was wrong. And if you tell me you would have called it, I'm not going to, like Emily's saying, I'm not going to scream at you because by the book, you're right.
2: I do feel like, though, if there was a game six, like for if the Spurs had closed out game five and there was a game six happening and the technical foul was assessed like between the games, like they could have done if they wanted to, I think that would have been not a great idea because...
1: Because then you don't expect it.
2: Exactly. Yeah, I would have said if they call that technical foul on the court then I think that's the way to do it. But if it's in between games, I feel like you just have to let it play out. You missed it in the time, you have to let it go.
1: So, okay, so we haven't all been together since the end of game four when Anunoby had that hand of God.
0: Oh, yeah, that's right. Amazing.
1: Is that the best shot to clinch a finals a game? The only thing, like Robert Horry's shot against Sacramento was in the Western Conference Finals. LeBron had that chase down block in game seven of the finals. That was a great play, but it wasn't with like 1 second left.
2: And it wasn't a score, which also makes it
1: down
2: more meaningful.
1: One in a 2-1 series. Anunoby flies in and tips that in. I think you can at least make the argument.
0: Yeah.
1: It's the greatest shot to clinch a final or to clinch a finals game.
0: Yeah,
1: in
0: the only thing that separates it, it did clinch it because it put them up 3-1, but it wasn't in a deciding game.
1: Right,
0: that's the only
2: closeout game.
0: But yeah, but I mean, they're nowhere without that. I mean, the Spurs were in one of these games.
1: Well, I'll take it a step further. I put this to you guys in my email this morning, including the in season tournament final.
0: Yep.
1: And all of the finals games and the two regular season games, the Knicks and Spurs met 8 times this season.
0: Yep.
1: Now, think about what I'm about to say here. The Spurs had a double-digit lead in all 8 games, and they won once.
0: Yeah.
1: Has there ever been a team in the history of the NBA that is that good who just can't close?
0: Yeah, cannot imagine, but
1: everybody's giving credit to the Knicks for coming back, and they deserve some. But doesn't San Antonio have to take ownership of blowing 8 double-digit leads?
2: Is that on Mitch or is that on Wemby? Is that on?
1: I think it's on all of them.
0: It's definitely. I thought Game Four was a lot on Mitch. I thought that was a lot on not calling timeouts. I thought that was a mistake.
1: Right.
0: I thought continuing to shoot threes into the second half, that was a mistake.
1: Yeah, they took 9 threes in a row and made one of them.
0: Yeah, I mean, you can't do that when you've got a big lead. The Knicks, by the way, John, you mentioned they had the number one offense and the number one defense in the postseason. The last time to lead the postseason in both categories and win the title was the 2017-28 Warriors. So the Knicks, 3-1. In the playoffs, 3-1 in the playoffs when trailing by 15 plus. The rest of the NBA was 6-58.
2: Stupid to say? Like, I was even saying this to my cousins when I was watching it, that is the Knicks had them right where they wanted them.
0: Our friend Kevin Reese, the great photographer, texted us.
1: Huge Knicks fan.
0: When they were down Saturday night, we've got them right where we want them, and he was dead on correct.
2: Maybe it's about pacing, and maybe this is something the Spurs will learn their next time through the postseason, is that you have to save some of the tank, because Wemby looked gassed. I think that's a big thing. I think he needs to, maybe this offseason, instead of going to the Monks, he'll go somewhere where he just builds endurance, that he builds some strength somehow, or maybe bulks up a little bit. There's maybe something about that, because Wemby throughout this entire season was on a semi-minute restriction, not like a hard cap, but they did not have him playing the amount of
0: minutes.
2: They
0: liked him in the low 30s during the course of the year.
2: And then you force him to do more when you're in the postseason, when the play is that much more extreme. You could tell there's a wear and tear on his body that he wasn't ready for.
0: He also had the disadvantage of having that series with Oklahoma City, which went 7 and was a pretty brutal series.
1: Right.
0: They were all over him there. They beat him up here.
1: But I think people are, you know what? I was texting with Ramona, who was there yesterday, and she and I both agreed that Wemby kind of went from a hero to a villain in this series.
2: 100%.
1: People don't.
0: It's unavoidable.
1: Yeah, people don't feel the same way about him that they did before. And I think it's probably unfair to Wemby. He's only 22.
0: Yeah.
1: And he's in his first finals. So if you study the history of sports, Wayne Gretzky lost the first time he made it to the Stanley Cup Finals. LeBron lost the first two times he made it. Yep. Shaq lost the first time he got to the finals.
2: MJ was older when he made it to
1: Jordan
2: the finals.
1: Didn't even get there until he was 28.
2: Yeah.
1: Victor Wembanyama is 22.
0: Right.
1: Stephon Castle is 21.
0: Yep.
1: Dylan
0: yep.
1: Harper is 20.
0: Yep.
1: Let's face it, they got to the party early. They yeah. didn't. They're going to be fine.
0: Yeah, I mean, kids, I think veteranship played a gigantic role in this. I mean, San Antonio, they're literally kids. They really are kids. I mean, one
2: even
0: is happens
2: coach.
0: To be 7'5", and a coach going through it for the first time.
1: So
0: by
1: I,
0: the way, and to Wemby, I mean, I don't think you can hang this on Wemby. I mean, they were +8 with Wemby on the court in the finals. They were -20 without him. I mean, he averaged 26 points per game. I mean, Wemby had a tremendous series, but
2: he missed
0: had
2: some, big
0: some
2: shots.
0: Critical turnovers and like, missed some big shots.
1: Like, look at this. Our buddy Michael Roth
0: yep.
1: just texted me.
0: Yep.
1: We are several years and several finals losses away, but is Wemby in danger of becoming Connor McDavid of the NBA? The best player just can't close out.
0: What in that, the hell? He's
2: really
0: 22
2: premature.
0: Years old.
1: I mean, I would argue that he's ahead of schedule.
0: Yeah.
2: Yeah.
1: And like
0: Michael Roth is writing him off.
1: Right. So here, you know,
0: he's a guy, he can't win the big one.
1: Ken in Newport.
0: Been there once. Can't win the big one.
1: Ken in Newport Beach, Texas. And you know, Ken's kind of a troll.
0: Yeah.
2: Yeah.
1: But he writes, Ireland, Wemby no superstar, has 2 points again in the fourth quarter and 18 in the game. Brunson is 13 of 25 and has 53 points. He had 45.
0: Yeah,
1: so
0: he had
1: 45, wrong.
0: But that's all right.
1: One is MVP Brunson, other a foot taller. Wemby is the choke of the year. No, he's not. He's 22. He's just not ready.
2: He got to the NBA Finals. And
1: yeah.
2: I think he's going to learn from this. I think both him and the entire Spurs team, Mitch Johnson, they're all going to learn how to fix these mistakes. I know that people are kind of cooking Wemby, too, for his postgame. I feel like a lot of this is maybe lost in translation because English isn't his first language. And so he said, you know, we outplayed them and we were better than them for most of the game, which they were. They were
1: yeah.
2: leading for most of these games.
1: Right.
2: And like their
1: when,
2: small mistakes.
1: When we come back, I'll tee this up for the next segment. Something happened in these finals that is going to change the way we perceive team building forever.
0: Okay.
1: And we'll tell you what it is coming up.
0: Coming up next, Mason in Ireland, 710 ESPN.
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7: Steve Mason and John Ireland.
8: I mean, what I'm thinking is, don't you know who I am? You're not responding to me?
9: I'm Steve Mason.
8: Exactly.
7: Mason and Ireland.
10: What?
11: It's an outrage.
8: It is an outrage.
7: Back to the guys.
8: You're in New York, and there's a pedal bike anywhere near you. It's playing this song. Alicia Keys, I bet it's playing a lot all weekend long in New York as the Knicks win their first NBA title in, I don't know, maybe 53 years or so. Ireland, you said there's something about this Knicks team that changes your view of roster building.
3: Well, I think it's going to change the way players and what players are going to be given in terms of offers moving forward.
8: Yep.
3: So I want to explain this because I know you've all heard it, and it's not black and white. It's a little bit layered. But you keep hearing that Jalen Brunson left $113 million on the table when he signed his extension with the Knicks.
8: Mm-hmm.
3: Here's how he did that. The Knicks put a full max four-year offer on the table for Brunson in 2024, which was like 4 years, $156 million. It was a monster offer.
8: Yep.
3: Had Jalen waited until the end of 2024, kind of like what Austin Reeves did this year.
8: Right.
3: Wait.
8: Yeah.
3: Don't take the first offer. Had he waited, he could have got $113 million more had he signed in the offseason of 2025.
8: Right.
3: Instead, he took his money, so he got his money up front. You could argue that's smart because if he gets hurt or has a bad season, then
8: Absolutely.
3: Maybe the big offer doesn't come. But by doing that, he left the Knicks $113 million that they didn't have to commit to him, and they used it on Mikal Bridges
8: yep.
3: and Karl-Anthony Towns and Josh Hart. So Malik Andrews, you'll hear some music playing in the background here that's a little distracting, but Malika got Jalen to sit down after the finals and asked him about that.
12: $113 million-ish is what you left on the table that you could have signed with the New York Knicks. Is $113 million worth it, knowing it's for a championship?
13: 100% worth it. 100% worth it. I was, oof. Even if we didn't achieve this, I feel like being able to do that and grind and go on a journey to try and achieve it would have been worth it as well, but this is definitely the cherry on top.
8: So wait a minute. If you take less, they can bring in more good players and you can go on a championship run.
3: So here's my question for you guys.
8: Yeah.
3: Is it fair to demand of or ask of.
10: Ask of, I think, yeah.
3: Future free agent, I'll use Austin as an example.
10: Yep.
3: Is it fair to go to Austin and say, hey, we want you to take the Brunson deal?
10: Right.
3: Instead of a full 5 years, we'll give you four.
10: Yep.
3: And for a little less money so we can build around you. Or, I think you're the same way. I've always been uncomfortable a little bit messing with other people's money.
10: Yeah, no, like, I don't. I don't, look,
3: I think you can ask,
10: but I don't think you can demand.
3: I think you can. I think you should go out and cut whatever deal is the best for you and your family. So I would never. I try really hard not to criticize a player for taking too much money. If the team offers it to him,
10: yeah,
3: all the player did was take it.
10: Sure.
3: But now, with this Brunson title, our team, I assume teams are going to feel way more comfortable going to players and saying, hey, I know you think you're a max player, but instead we're going to give you the Jalen Brunson contract.
10: Right.
3: What do you think?
10: Right.
3: And I think most players will say no, but some might say yes.
10: Yeah, I mean, some could definitely say yes.
3: Is it fair to ask Austin to do that?
10: Yes, absolutely is. It's fair to ask. You can't demand it. If
3: his agents say no, we're interested in a max deal, do you blame him?
10: Right. No, the report out there is that Brooklyn is coming with 4 years, $177 million.
3: The same deal that the Lakers would offer him to stay here.
10: Correct.
3: Yeah.
10: I think he'll want to take less to stay with the Lakers. I don't think he needs to be 4 years, 177. Don't you think he prioritizes where he is, where he's
3: playing?
10: But
3: you see, the Lakers can offer him five.
10: 5 years, 241.
3: Yeah.
10: Yeah.
3: So if the Lakers come, like if I'm Austin, this is just me.
10: Yeah.
3: And the Lakers come 4 years, 160.
10: Yep.
3: Okay. So, you know, basically that's $40 million a year.
10: Yep.
3: And the Nets come with 4 years, 177. That's going to be a really hard decision.
10: It is a hard decision.
3: He would literally be leaving $17 million
10: right
3: on the table. Now, what I would say to him, if I was trying to convince him to sign here, is, look, we give you a better chance to win, and you're in the number two market in the country.
10: Yep.
3: You've already piled up a ton of endorsements. Those will continue. You'll make the money up in other ways.
10: Yes.
3: But you only get one chance to negotiate this contract for the next 4 years.
10: And then you live with it.
3: Right. So I don't know if it's fair to criticize him if he says no. I don't think it is.
10: I'm not going
3: to
10: criticize him if he says no, but I will be excited if he says yes to that.
11: Well, is this a part of a deal you could ask him? Is say, okay, you stay 4 years in Los Angeles with the Lakers, and the next time you're up for a deal, if you play how we believe you can play, you can sign for even more money after that. If you go to the Nets.
3: They'll mention that, but what you got to be careful about is you can't go down the aspiration road. You can't. Well, I mean, maybe you can if they don't do anything.
10: I think you can. Anybody planting any trees?
3: Yeah.
11: If you're playing for the Nets, you're going to be playing in, no one cares. You're not going to be playing in important games. You might not get as much money your next time around unless as opposed with the Lakers.
3: Yeah, I think more teams now are going to try and convince free agents to take the Brunson deal.
10: Do you think Austin is going to get 5 years, 241 from the Lakers?
3: I don't, because I think that they have so many other guys that they're trying to manage, but I don't know.
11: I also think...
3: I don't know. Maybe if they think they're going to lose him, do you just let him walk?
10: You cannot afford to... You at the very least have to work out a sign and trade. At the very least, you can't let Austin Reeves walk out of here and get nothing for him. To me,
11: that'll piss off Luka too.
10: That's absolute malpractice if you don't get anything for Austin. I mean, I penciled in, John, I've been working on my salary cap here. I've penciled in 5 years, 200 for Austin. What about that? 5 years, 200, that is...
3: 50 a year?
10: No.
3: Is that worth it? 40 a year?
10: 35 a year.
3: I think it's too low.
10: You think that's too low, 5 years, 200?
3: Wait a minute. 5 years, 200 is $40 million a year.
10: Oh, yeah. Yeah. No, you're right. Awesome.
3: Yeah. So, yeah, maybe. I think that's a great deal, actually.
10: 5 years, 200.
3: If the rest of the other teams could offer him 4 years, 177?
10: Yes.
3: Yeah, I would do that.
10: Okay.
11: I also think one, like, low-key thing about the Knicks deal is also that they got guys that work around Brunson that Brunson already played with in college. They also, his dad was there.
3: Right.
11: And in New York,
3: well,
11: like LA,
3: you can
11: supplement.
3: And he claims that he didn't have a fair... No.
10: Wasn't it Nico?
3: It was Mark Cuban.
10: It was Cuban?
3: Yeah. And Cuban said that Jalen didn't give us a fair chance to sign him. He just took the first offer from the Knicks. The Knicks, or the Mavericks, were not giving Jalen Brunson $150 million to play backup point guard to Luka.
10: Yeah.
3: They weren't.
10: By the way, to make this point on that 5 years, 200, it would be 34.5 the first year, 37, then 40, then 43, then 45.
14: Yeah, but the average annual value
10: right.
14: is $40
10: million
14: a year.
10: But only 34.5 this year, which allows you to get other talent in there because he's not at 45 yet. So it'll be, there will be plenty of time to talk about this. Plenty of time.
14: Well, it's all happening soon.
10: It's all happening.
14: Yeah, today is the 15th on July 1st. This is happening.
10: 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All right, so coming up next for you, apparently James Dolan asked the Knicks to go 10 weeks without sex. Did you hear about this, John? 10 weeks without sex.
14: Women weaken legs?
10: Yes.
14: Yeah.
10: We'll get into that coming up next because Mikal Bridges had something to say about it this morning on Instagram. Mason in Ireland, 710 ESPN. Our buddy Jacob Imrani is out there for you every single day. And if you are involved in any kind of accident, and by the way, this includes, I had a big commercial vehicle truck sort of pull a little bit into my lane today. And I was like, oh, here we go.
14: You had your call Jacob voice ready.
10: I was like ready. I was going to say, hey Siri, call Jacob. But listen, the easiest thing to do if you're involved in an accident is the number 800-345-6789. That's 800-345-6789.
14: And Jacob is somebody we know personally. So when you call Jacob, I mean, a lot of times lawyers are not on the up and up.
10: Yeah.
14: I had a bad experience with a lawyer years ago, said I would never endorse another lawyer. Then I met Jacob.
10: Yes.
14: You can trust him. We trust him. He cares. And the best indicator of how much he cares, and this is huge, you don't pay unless he wins.
10: Right.
14: Try and get that from another lawyer.
10: Yeah.
14: That you hire him, he spends time with you, he looks over your case, he loses, then you lose the case, and you're stuck with a bill, not with Jacob.
10: Yeah.
14: Jacob's in it as a partner from the beginning. 800-345-6789.
10: Mason, Ireland, 710 ESPN.
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2: Hey! 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
4: Oh, yeah.
2: That the Knicks broke a 53-year drought. 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It's very good to be Adam Silver right now.
4: And here's how it ended. 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
5: 4-point lead. 7.5 to go. De'Aaron Fox across midcourt with 5. Left wing handoff to Wembanyama with 2. Takes a 3 that he misses too strong. It's happening, Knicks fans. It's happening. It's been 53 years. But for this moment, it was well worth the wait. A playoff run that'll go down in history, and a team that will live forever. Next stop, the Canyon of Heroes. The New York Knicks are NBA champions.
4: There you go. Tyler Johnson on the call.
2: Tyler Murray.
4: Oh, I'm sorry, Tyler Murray. And now...
2: You know who does color for him?
4: Monica McNutt.
2: Yeah.
4: Isn't that cool? She was... I watched the video. Now everybody...
2: She got in trouble with the Swifties, Emily.
6: I saw this.
2: Yeah, but she's apologized for it.
6: She had, a hot mic and was wondering why she was there. I mean, In Monica's defense, it is kind of funny that Taylor was supporting Cleveland Cavaliers because of her fiancé in the series before when the Cavaliers were playing the Knicks.
4: And then flipped.
6: And then is prominently courtside in Knicks gear. So... But I think, go easy on everybody. Everybody can take a big, deep breath.
4: Yeah, it's true. I wanted to, John, this is what I took from this series more than anything. Anybody that says the Lakers cannot put together a roster that competes with San Antonio and Oklahoma City is just flat out wrong. There is a combination of players that will do it. We just saw one,
2: and they didn't do it through the draft. They never tried to tank. They were bad, right. But I wish Andy Kamenetsky was here, because Andy says his big thing is you have to do it through the draft. You can't skip steps. You have to build from the ground up.
4: Right.
2: And you don't.
4: No.
2: Not one of those starters for the Knicks was drafted by the Knicks.
4: No.
2: None of them.
6: And you could see Luka going on a Brunson-like tear for the postseason. Like, easily you could see that happening.
4: They've got a closer. We've got a closer.
6: I feel like the big piece the Lakers are missing is what the Knicks got with Karl-Anthony Towns.
4: Yeah.
6: Because Karl-Anthony Towns, in addition to Brunson, he had an amazing series up against Wembanyama. And he even got fouled out in the last game. But I think that's what the Lakers are missing. Somebody tough that can be, at least match.
2: Well, and the other thing is, Mike Brown coached circles around Mitch Johnson in this series.
4: Oh my God, he did.
2: And one of the things Mitch Johnson didn't do a good job of is when Towns got into foul trouble, he should have been hacking Mitchell Robinson from the get-go.
4: Yep.
2: Robinson is not a good free throw shooter, and he had a broken hand.
4: Yeah.
2: So he had a brace on his hand. He wasn't making any
4: free
2: throws.
4: He wasn't even close on free throws.
2: When he came up with the key offensive rebound at the end of the game, he did get it back out to, I think it was Mikal Bridges or maybe Brunson, but the minute he grabbed that offensive rebound with the game on the line, 4 Spurs should have wrapped him up and fouled him.
4: Yeah.
2: To keep their chances alive. But Mitch Johnson's new.
4: Yeah, I mean, Wemby's learning too. They're all
2: Harper's 20, and he was like one of the best players on their team.
4: I think people are blaming Wemby. Wemby had a terrific series, came up short in a couple of moments, had a few bad moments in the series. But Wemby played a terrific series. Just Brunson was better.
2: Pay off your sex tease.
4: Okay.
2: You know I'm always interested in those.
4: So 10 weeks with no sex is what James Dolan challenged the Knicks to, thinking, I believe, that if you don't have sex, you play better.
2: See, I would disagree with that point. I think that if you go 10 weeks without sex, especially if you're married and you're used to it.
4: Oh, my God, I would be so pent up.
2: Yeah. Wouldn't you?
4: Oh, I would lose my
6: mind. Maybe it renews your focus.
2: Well, but wait, you're not renewing anything. You're not going. You're not releasing anything for 10 weeks.
4: Their colors are orange and blue, right? 10 weeks.
2: That's good.
4: Here is Mikal Bridges. This is

0: somebody as short as Jalen Brunson can't win a title.
1: Savage, too. But I appreciate Becky, no cap. Because the words she said about can't win with JB being, a, you know, 1A, 1B, he too little. All that did is fuel that, bro. I don't give a what y'all say, what he say. I know him. Because he ain't going to tell y'all. Yeah. That don't take there. He know that. He know what she said. Just fuel that. Go be him. Go be great.
0: Now, I don't know. Have you ever just opened up the Instagram when you're liquored up and started talking, rambling about anything?
2: I've tweeted.
3: You drunk tweeted?
0: Drunk tweeted?
2: I've drunk tweeted before. I've drunk posted on Instagram before.
0: No, have you really drunk posted on Instagram?
2: I've never gone live.
0: Oh, that's what I'm saying. Have you ever gone live drunk?
2: No, but I used to have a Finsta. Do you guys know what that is?
0: No.
2: It's like a fake Insta. It's what you use to kind of put out your things that you don't want everybody to see.
0: Oh, I see.
2: It has
0: okay.
2: a different name or whatever. So don't go looking for it, people. But it's kind of like what who on the Vanderbilt? The Vandervolt was Vanderbilt's Finsta, where he did more fun things.
3: Right, but, yeah, where he was like a troll.
0: Yes, yeah. Yes. Yeah, I'm not going to do that anytime soon. In fact, a couple of weeks ago, when the Lakers were eliminated, I got a text like that night from Morales saying, hey, go on and make a post. And I'm like, I am rocking stoned. I am not going to make a post right
3: now. Hey, speaking of which.
0: Rockin' stoned or?
3: No, no, no.
0: Morales
3: like,
0: or
3: at Instagram? The end of, at the end of, after the Knicks won.
0: Yes.
3: And I'm not limiting this to Knicks fans. It happens all the time. When the Lakers won their first title with Kobe and Shaq in 2000, they won it at what was then Staples Center. And outside Staples Center, the fans burned down a police car.
0: Yep.
3: So in New York this weekend, there were a bunch of school buses that were being used as shuttle buses for the World Cup. And the fans dismantled the school buses, burned one of them down. I don't understand the correlation between your team wins, let's go do senseless, violent acts. But I guess it's been going on forever. Explain that to me. You won.
2: Yeah, Mace.
3: You won.
2: You know all this.
0: What do you mean? Whenever my team wins, I immediately want to burn down a fire.
3: You absolutely
0: a
3: do
0: car.
3: Not.
0: Yeah, no, I mean,
3: but
0: I don't know where that...
3: Where does that come from?
2: A release of energy, maybe.
0: Yeah, I mean, it happened.
3: But you
0: it
3: won.
0: Happened when UCLA won the national championship, didn't it, in Westwood?
3: I think so.
0: In 90,
2: I mean,
3: it happens all the time.
2: The Eagles, the fan eating horse poop after they won.
0: Yeah,
2: it's,
0: that's
2: right.
3: Well, that's just somebody that's delirious. Burning down a school bus. There was one video of a school bus of the driver of the bus trying to protect it, and he just gave up.
0: Yeah,
3: and the fans dismantled the bus.
0: Well,
3: and,
0: you know, it's a shame. It's a super bad look because then you look at the news, and the news leads with the burning school bus as opposed to
2: when
0: the Knicks winning.
2: Less than 0.0001% of the people celebrating in New York City. Most of them are not being violent. Most of them are not burning things down.
3: Right, but why is it fairly consistent that at least one city vehicle is getting burned to the ground? I don't get that.
0: Em, why is it?
2: I don't know.
0: Brian, you must have the answer.
4: it happened here when the Dodgers won, too.
2: Yeah.
4: I think it's a collection of, you know, everybody, first of all, very liquored up. Everybody's celebrating.
0: Everybody drunk.
4: And
0: that's
4: then
0: it's
4: like
0: point.
4: A mob mentality. I don't know.
2: Don't try
4: everybody
2: to stop
4: in the
2: us.
4: Streets.
0: Yeah. Brian's
4: top
0: right.
4: Of the world,
0: there is
4: you know?
0: A bit of a mob mentality. Like, we won everything, and now we're going to set stuff on fire.
2: Don't get in my way. Like,
0: yeah, exactly.
2: These vehicles. Like my sisters and stuff went to Virginia Tech, and when Virginia Tech beat Ohio State in the regular season 1 year, I think in 2016, or whatever, they like burned mattresses. And it's like, I don't know why you do that, because then you're out of a mattress and you don't have anywhere to sleep. But again, hope everyone has fun, but it is unfortunate that people turn to violence, but I hope majority of people enjoyed themselves.
0: Exactly. By the way, I want to ask you, because we did it before the growl, but I want to give you a chance to give us the short version of the wedding and how cool it was, and you were away, and it's your younger sister, and tell us what happened.
2: Well, she was an absolutely gorgeous bride.
0: Nice.
2: If you see my Instagram, you can see posts of her. She looked amazing.
0: Should I look at your Insta or your Finsta?
2: My Insta.
0: Your Insta,
2: I will not
0: okay.
2: tell anybody where my Finsta is, but... she was gorgeous. The groom was very handsome. It was 100 degrees and humid in D.C. I stepped out of Dulles Airport and just had a face with a wall of humidity. But overall, a wonderful ceremony.
0: Nice.
2: I'm so excited for them and so happy for
3: them.
2: And
3: you got another one coming up in like 2 more weeks, right?
2: I do. I basically had to turn

0: around. Okay, so I came home to my apartment.
1: Yep.
0: And everything is fine except where I go into my room and the rod holding up all of my clothes has fallen off
2: the
0: wall.
2: Oh, no, that's terrible.
0: So now I have to figure that out.
1: I know
0: out
1: what
0: too.
1: You're doing tonight.
2: Yeah, that's
0: so
2: terrible.
0: So it's been super fun, but I was really happy to be there for her. And I was happy to have an extra day to recover because I went to a Nationals game on Saturday, but was super hungover on Saturday. Went to a Nationals game, had like 3 hot dogs because they were fantastic.
1: What day was the wedding?
0: Friday. She had a Friday wedding.
1: She had a Friday wedding. Okay.
0: Nice. I will say, Friday weddings are nice. You get an extra day of recovery. Yeah.
2: So I talked about last week, I went to the cycle bar for the cycling class, the spinning class, and I finished 36th out of 41.
1: Yeah, have you improved your standing?
2: I went this weekend. I saw my name on the leaderboard in the teens
0: until
2: the last sprint, and I ended up finishing 21.
0: Well, congratulations.
1: You're moving in the right direction.
2: Moving in the right direction.
1: There you go.
2: I figured out how to pedal.
0: Hey, Mason.
2: Yeah?
0: What if people wanted to hear more about Lakers talk?
2: Oh, that's a good question. If you need more Lakers talk, the Ball Knower Extreme duo of Mike Trudell and Geeter are back tonight at 6 p.m. here on 710 a.m. and on the ESPN LA app. Find out the latest with Austin Reeves and LeBron's future and how to get a big man to L.A., all that stuff tonight on Lakers Talk with Trudell and Geeter at 6 o'clock. 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
1: Here's where we stand today, halfway through the month of June, and these accounts are all accurate, right, Brian?
2: Yes, they are.
1: Okay, so you got John with 29, Mason with 13, Brian has 8, others have 5, because Sue got on the board there.
3: Yes.
1: And apparently, Funch has changed one of my icebreakers that
4: he is
1: made.
4: The worst icebreakers host at the station.
1: Now, I hate it.
5: He followed the script, except for Friday when he threw in a bunch of weird stuff about Sudeikis.
1: Which is, like, annoying, because just, it takes me a long time to make these. Anyway, here's mine.
5: Okay.
1: For 10 points, I was born in 1958 in Santa Monica. I am the godmother for both Jake and Maggie Gyllenhaal.
4: Godmother.
1: For 9 points.
4: Okay.
1: I won a 2003 Grammy nomination for the best spoken album for the children's category for my recording of the children's book I wrote. So I recorded a children's book, got me a Grammy.
4: Okay.
1: For 8 points, I have won an Oscar this century. I am a Tony away from an EGOT, and my legs are insured for $2 million.
4: Okay.
1: For 7 points, I am a Nepo baby, and I appeared in 2 movies with my mother. I met my husband through a friend who met him through a celebrity softball league.
4: I'm a Nepo baby. Okay.
1: For 6 points, this one is for Chris. Among my first acting credits was a guest role on Columbo and Charlie's Angels. But my breakthrough was through an iconic, scary movie.
5: Mason.
1: Go ahead.
5: Jamie Lee Curtis.
1: That is correct.
4: Oh, good.
1: Six
4: Very
1: points
4: good.
1: For
4: yeah.
1: Mason. There you go. Good job. You're up 19 points. Here's the next hint if you want it. I have recently been playing the overbearing mother on the FX series The Bear.
5: Yep.
1: I was also in the first Knives Out. Would you have gotten that, John?
4: No.
1: And then the next one would have been my husband is the director of many movies like Waiting for Guffman, Best in
4: that's
1: Show.
4: Where I, that's where I would have got it. That what gave been. It to you?
5: Jamie Lee Curtis.
1: Scary movie.
5: Scary movie. I thought Halloween
4: I don't remember.
5: Right away.
4: Oh, yeah, Halloween.
1: Yeah.
4: I was thinking of like the old
5: scary movie. Oh, the old scary movie. Yeah.
1: Oh,
5: no,
1: yeah.
5: I was thinking of Halloween.
1: A scary movie, not scary movie,
5: yes.
1: Capital S, capital M. But
5: yeah.
1: Good job.
4: Icebreakers is sponsored by Blue Ice Vodka, the finest vodka sourced from Idaho potatoes. Check out Blue Ice commemorative bottle celebrating USA's 250th birthday. Blue Ice Vodka because it tastes everything. Emily tells me that her mother has bought into the Blue Ice.
5: Oh, yeah?
4: And it was available in Virginia when she went home this weekend at the Hebel House.
1: Yeah, my sister's apartment has 2 bottles of the Espresso Blue Ice Vodka. And
4: beautiful.
1: You know, we had some on Sunday. It was wonderful.
5: Oh, that's fantastic. Dodgers finally lose a series. They had not lost a series.
4: They almost came back with a kind of little bit of a miracle comeback yesterday.
5: Saturday night, Yamamoto almost threw a no-hitter.
4: You know what surprised me about that?
5: What?
4: That Dave Roberts let him go for it. Normally, Dave Roberts is a party pooper.
5: Well,
4: he pulls people out.
5: Except Yamamoto's the guy that you let go. He's got a rubber arm. I mean, he pitched like, you know, 12 innings or 13 innings in the World Series. He can do it.
1: He could do a perfect game, honestly. I think it's going to happen.
5: He just missed a perfecto last year.
1: Yeah,
5: yeah, it's going to happen.
1: Close with this one, too.
5: Yeah, it's going to happen. The problem with the Dodgers is their bullpen. They're not
4: Which
5: getting
4: Which is weird because
5: out.
4: Earlier in the year, the bullpen was unhittable.
5: Yeah.
4: Would they go 30-plus innings? Yeah.
5: 38 innings without giving up a run, and now they've got a 7 ERA in the month of June.
4: Well, and their injuries have come to the front.
5: Yeah.
4: Will Smith, neck. You know, Ohtani didn't play over the weekend. He missed a game. They're a little beat up.
5: Yeah, I was nervous on was it Thursday night when Ohtani pulled up and started grabbing his knee. I'm like, oh man.
1: I got a text from Dr. Clapper. I was like, when can I come on Friday? I was like, I'm on vacation.
5: Yeah, no, I actually got him on Friday.
1: Well, because I think he texted me.
5: Oh, he texted you. Yeah. I mean, I wanted the scoop right away. He ended up not playing Friday, but bounced back to play Saturday and Sunday, and he's been on an absolute tear. As M pointed out to me this morning, he does so much of his damage in the month of June. He's had such success in June over the years, and this is just another one. I was going to mention, too, did you notice Jacob Mizrowski, what he did?
4: Yeah.
5: Jacob Mizrowski, Brewers.
4: You know, we had that debate the other day, if you could take any pitcher. Greg said he would take Yamamoto.
5: Yep.
4: Travis said Skeens, and it's not close.
5: Yep.
4: And I said Mizorowski. I'm going to end up being right about that.
5: I think Mizorowski, he's now leading all qualifiers in ERA, WHIP, opponent OPS, and strikeout rate. And he's thrown 460 pitches of 100 miles or more. And he threw what they call a Maddux game on Friday night. He faced the minimum, gave up one hit, struck out 15, threw less than 100 pitches.
4: And he throws, every game he throws 50 or more pitches over 100 miles an hour.
5: Yep.
4: I mean, he's the hardest throwing. He's Nolan Ryan.
5: Yep.
4: He actually throws harder than Nolan Ryan.
1: All right. I have a question for you guys.
5: Yep.
1: So Dave Roberts is going to be the manager for the NL for the All-Star.
5: Yes.
1: Game. So he has some options of who to be the pitcher on the mound to start the first inning for the NL. Should it be Ohtani, his best pitcher, Yamamoto, his other best pitcher, maybe second best, and Mizorowski.
4: Well,
1: who
4: this is
1: choose?
4: Easy. Dave is, trust me, Dave is very thankful that Mizorowski is having
5: yes,
4: this season.
5: Mizorowski is the
4: because
5: guy.
4: Now he doesn't have to pick between Ohtani and
5: yep.
4: Yamamoto. He just gives Mizorowski the start and tells those other guys, hey, I'll get you into the game at some point. And as a Dodger fan, I'm kind of happy that they're not going to start the All-Star game anyway. Maybe Shohei doesn't pitch at all. Maybe
1: yeah,
4: he
1: might
4: hits.
1: Not.
5: Yeah, he might not. I think it's going to depend on where he is in his cycle, right? Because he only pitches once a week. By the way, Mizorowski now, a .736 whip. That is considerably less than one base runner per inning. And 131 strikeouts in 87 innings. That strikeout
4: rate
5: is insane.
4: I'm telling you, he's Nolan Ryan.
5: It's crazy.
1: And
5: yeah.
1: he's got
5: crazy.
1: A great nickname, The Miz.
5: The Miz! Nobody beats the Miz.
1: The great and powerful Miz.
5: Yes.
4: All right. So lots to talk about in sports graffiti. You can, we can talk. By the way, we haven't even mentioned the NHL season ended last night.
5: Yeah.
4: So that's, and the World Cup, which we're going to get into down the road, has been, I actually think that performance, particularly in the first half by Team USA, gives them a puncher's chance to go deep into this tournament. I'm not saying they're going to win it.
5: Right.
4: But I can't remember. They look like the women. The women always hammer every other country.
5: Yeah.
4: The men never have.
5: Yep.
4: They were great.
5: I have
4: and
5: great...
4: I know it's one game. I'm trying not to overreact to one game, but weren't you surprised at how good they looked?
5: I was very surprised. I was very surprised that they dominated the way they did. It's funny. The first guy that walked up to us when we were broadcasting live from Hollywood Park Casino on Friday said he thinks it's going to be U.S. 4-1. That guy is out there. Who picked it exactly 4-1? According to all the experts that I watched, Alexi Lawless and all the analysts, that's maybe the best World Cup performance in modern World Cup history for the United States.
4: This warrants a longer discussion, but
5: yes.
4: Let me throw it out there since we're going to sports graffiti. We were talking, Emily was particularly passionate about this. We've been talking over the past year or so about how the casual sports fan has been priced out.
5: Yes. Oh, yeah.
4: Of Ram games, of Dodger games, of Laker games, of everything. It's
5: World
4: just,
5: Cup.
4: Well, isn't World Cup the best example of price? I mean, you look at all those fans that were in the streets in Dallas last night.
5: Yep.
4: They just stayed in the street.
5: Right.
4: Because they couldn't afford to go in. Is there anything? I'm a capitalist, so I don't want to put limits on what you can charge. I think you can do whatever you want. But is there a reasonable way to get the casual sports fan back into any of these buildings?
5: No, there's not. I mean, look at the
4: it's
5: Knicks.
4: Just supply and
5: look
4: demand.
5: At the Knicks playoff games.
4: Yeah.
5: Forget it. An actual Knicks fan could not get in there.
4: And by the way, anybody who says there is probably just trying to garner favor with like with the casual fans. Like, so, you know, the Dodgers need to lower ticket prices. No, they don't. They can charge whatever they want.
5: They got 4 million people going through the gates.
4: And if you're one of these people that says World Cup should lower the ticket prices, tell me why they should.
5: Yeah.
4: It's the most popular tournament in sports. We're all going crazy over it. And they're selling these stadiums out in
5: yes,
4: a lot
5: they
4: of
5: are.
4: Cases.
5: Yes, they are. 877-710-ESPN. 877-710-ESPN. Whatever you got. By the way, I would argue that from this point forward, there will be two classes of people. Those that get into the games and those that go to watch parties.
4: Mace.
5: Yeah.
4: It's already there.
5: Yeah.
4: It's not in the future. It's happening now.
5: Yeah. All right. Your call's coming up next in Sports Graffiti. 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
11: 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And you know it's time for Sports Graffiti on Mason in Ireland. 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
13: Rick Vega, I'm the reigning champ of the Mason in Ireland Poker Invitational.
14: Gregory Mendez, Port Hueneme, California.
11: Why do you want Mason and Ireland?
14: Well, I love them because they're there every day for me. They're consistently giving out some funny takes, being goofy, and to be honest, we need it in a time like this, so I love it.
11: Let's do it. Sports Graffiti time. Take it away, Mace.
5: All right, here we go. We'll let you know that Egypt has a 1-0 lead on Belgium right now. Already Spain and Cape Verde have tied, which is a shocker.
1: One thing about that.
5: Yeah.
1: The goalkeeper for Cape Verde.

0: I've watched a lot of soccer in my life. I was a goalkeeper all the time that I played soccer for 15 years. That is the best game I think I've ever seen a goalkeeper play.
1: Wow.
0: He was a
2: guy's
0: freaking
2: 40.
0: Ball.
2: 40?
0: Yeah.
2: Yeah.
0: And he used to have, so before the game, he had 50,000 followers on Instagram. He now has 2 million followers.
2: Yeah. The World Cup is in a world of its own.
1: Yes, it is.
2: All right, let's go to the phones. Brian in San Pedro wants to complain about something. We are here for all complaints.
1: Yeah.
2: Brian, you're on Sports Graffiti. What do you got?
3: First of all, thank you guys for just hearing my complaints.
2: Sure,
3: I appreciate
2: sure.
3: that.
2: Happy
3: but
2: to
3: my
2: help.
3: Complaint is, I love soccer. I watch it yearly. I follow it at the club level, multiple leagues across the world. So I just want to say I love the World Cup, and I think it's going great so far. But I can't tell you how frustrating it's been to watch the Fox Sports coverage of the World Cup, particularly Alexi Lawless. Some of his coverage has been absolute. Some of his takes are just awful, especially when you see him standing next to Zlatan and Thierry Henry. You just see
2: what he's talking about. What's an example of something he said that set you off?
3: He said that Erling Haaland is better than Zlatan if Erling Haaland has a better World Cup, which is just insane because Erling Haaland couldn't even tie Zlatan's shoes, okay?
2: Well, Zlatan has an entire body of work for multiple teams.
1: Yeah.
2: And so to compare a 25-year-old to Zlatan is a little disingenuous.
0: And this is Haaland's first World Cup.
1: Yeah.
2: Right.
1: Yeah, Haaland
2: right.
1: is so I can see, the striker from
2: Brian,
1: Norway.
2: We support your complaint.
1: Yes, Brian. Okay. I'm all in. You don't like Alexi Lawless either.
0: Alexi Lawless freaking sucks. He should never be on Fox Sports anymore. I hate him every time he appears on my screen. Same for Carly Lloyd. Both of them can't stand
1: What's wrong with Carly Lloyd?
0: She's just terrible at breaking down the game. She lets her emotions and like her own personal biases like cover everything.
2: But don't we
0: can't
2: all
0: stand
1: that's,
0: both of
1: that's
0: them?
1: That's her job is to have her personal biases spill
0: can't
1: out onto the show.
0: Can't stand both of them, and I'm still going to watch, but can't stand both.
1: Okay,
0: of them.
2: All right. Here's Sean and Lamita. Hey, Sean, you're on Sports Graffiti. Go ahead.
4: Hey guys, imagine the Lakers having a lineup of Luka, Reeves, Josh Allen, Brian Ingram, having Caruso coming off the bench. We could have kept those guys if we had Rob Pelinka push LeBron James off the steering wheel and held on to those guys. We could have got Anthony Davis. He was a free agent 1 year. We could have waited for a year and kept those young guys.
2: Right, but Sean,
4: had a squad we wanted.
2: Sean, you realize the year you're talking about, the waiting 1 year, is the year the Lakers won the title. They won the title in AD's first year here. So what you're suggesting would take away the Lakers' most recent championship.
1: You would have given up the 20 championship.
2: And you're in this to try and win championships.
1: Right.
2: So I don't agree.
1: By the way, his name is Brandon Ingram, not Brian.
2: Yeah, well, he probably knew that.
1: Yeah, I know.
2: Yeah. Let's go to Eddie in Riverside. Hey, Eddie, you're on Sports Graffiti. Go ahead.
5: Hey, Ireland, so you're going to be happy because I'm going to defend LeBron James, but I'm also going to do it at the expense of Austin Reeves.
2: Okay.
5: So last year, who was the better player in the playoffs, LeBron or Austin?
2: LeBron by a mile.
5: This year, who was the best player in the playoffs, Austin or LeBron?
2: LeBron by a mile.
5: Next year, if you had to bet your house on it, who do you think would be the better player in the playoffs?
2: Luka.
1: Are you choosing between LeBron and Austin? Between LeBron and Austin?
2: I think the reason LeBron stood out so much in this year's playoffs
1: is because we didn't have Luka. Yeah.
2: And by the way, it's a real question.
1: Yeah, sure.
2: If Luka misses another playoff, then you got to wonder. You know, like that guy said who had the worst take in the history of the show. But if he were to miss like a third playoff, the first year the Lakers didn't get out of the first round. Last year, Luka unfortunately got injured. Then you got to have a conversation about health and what he's doing and all that stuff. But I
1: also think LeBron will be dynamic next year in the playoffs.
2: Will he play for
1: the
2: Lakers?
1: Will he play for us is the question.
2: You know, because what's gaining steam, and we'll talk about this later in the show, is that a lot of people that are in the know, people you respect, are now saying LeBron's going to sign with the Warriors.
1: Yeah.
2: So all you LeBron haters out there might get your wish. You know, everybody in the YouTube chat, most of the people that call the show, all you guys want LeBron out of town. It looks like you're getting what you want.
1: By the way, I heard the most amazing thing. I have a friend who has a podcast about the Lakers. I won't say who it is. He says...
2: Is his name Spike Rudell?
1: No.
2: Okay.
1: No.
0: Or Shmandy Shmaninitsky?
1: Candy Aminitsky.
2: Yeah.
1: says that when they talk about LeBron, the engagement on their podcast goes down. In other words, fewer people listen when you talk about LeBron. That's crazy.
2: Right. Here's Renee in Calabasas. Hey, Renee, you're on Sports Graffiti. Go ahead.
6: Hi, John. I called back a few weeks ago, season ticket holder, 38 years. And let me tell you, I'm so excited about the Knicks winning, the way they play their basketball. Like I told you, they're a very entertaining,
2: right,
6: authentic playing team. They play the game the way it's meant to be played. San Antonio, shooting from the perimeter. As Chick said, you live by it, you die by it. That's exactly what happened. That's why they lost. That is a tool in your tool belt, but it's not your first tool. Again, I love the way the Knicks play. I love the way that they are aggressive. I love the way they'll do crossover dribbles or stutter steps or whatever they need to do to go charge through that paint and go for the higher percentage shot. They bang the boards. It's fun. It's exciting. I'm going to, as a 38-year season ticket holder and a Laker fan since 71, when we went through that Nick drought and we won the middle one, our first LA championship.
2: Right, the 33 in a row.
6: Yes, yes. That Chick said, and he was right, in all professional sports will never be broken. They scared us, Chicago. Golden State scared us, but Chick was right. Never been broken. And the point being, I am always Laker all the way through. Thick and thin. I never buy championship shirts, except I bought two. And now this is going to be my third. I only buy Laker stuff. My closet, my wardrobe, all full of vintage stuff. But because the way the Knicks play, and I've always loved Bronson since he came to the Knicks last year, and of course, how can you not root for Josh Hart, a former Laker, Mike Brown, and even Jordan Clarkson?
2: Yeah, okay? that's so part of why, by the way, Renee, that's why I was rooting for the Knicks. They had all the old Lakers.
1: Yeah.
2: And San Antonio, they're going to be great.
1: Yeah, they'll get their turn.
2: But the fact that they like compare themselves to the Lakers and their fans argue that Greg Popovich is a better coach than Phil Jackson, just look at the facts. Just look at the facts. It's a complete fallacy that Greg Popovich is a better coach than Phil Jackson. It's just not true.
1: Thank you, by the way, Renee, for the call. That's a great call. Passionate fan. I like that.
2: Yeah. Let's go to Walrus in Encino. Hey, Walrus, you're on Sports Graffiti. Go ahead.
7: What a magnificent call by Renee. I mean, that was a spectacular. Look, I'm calling in to say this. Austin Reeves has a big decision, obviously, to make. And the thing I said to Emily on the phone was he needs to ask himself the question, can money buy happiness? I don't think he's going to be happier playing somewhere else other than in Los Angeles with Luka Doncic. He's going to get his money. He will be able to make more money off the court, like you were saying, John. And then after he is done playing, look at what you all did just a week or two ago with Earl Hershiser opening up his own car dealership. All that stuff is here for Austin Reeves. He's very likable. People don't want to pay him as the max. That's fine. But he's a likable Laker. And I really hope he takes that stuff into consideration. Okay. You all have a great day.
2: Thanks, Walsh. I'm pretty convinced Austin's going to re-sign here. I am not as convinced about LeBron. I want them both.
1: Yeah.
2: But the LeBron to the Warriors thing is like a horse gaining steam from the back of the pack. So we'll have to wait and see how it ends. But all this, and I would argue that, what do you think, about half of our fans don't want LeBron? It's about 50-50.
1: Yeah, probably.
2: The half that doesn't want to make it what you want. And if I'm right, you're going to regret it.
1: Yeah.
2: And if I'm wrong, then I'm going to regret begging to keep LeBron. But that's the story I'm keeping an eye on over the next 2 weeks. Because I think we're going to get an answer in the next 2 weeks.
1: Seems like it. Seems like it. Do you want to do a bonus graffiti?
2: Sure.
1: Yeah, we'll do a bonus graffiti.
2: Sure, it's Monday.
1: Coming
2: we got
1: next.
2: A lot to react to.
1: It's Monday.
2: If you're
1: NBA
2: on hold, stay there.
1: World Cup's
0: or
1: going
0: on. Or call in if you want some more. 877-710-3776.
2: Yeah, there's two lines open.
1: Ticket affordability is on the phone.
2: Yeah, 877-7. I'd love to hear some ideas for people that think, how can we get the casual fan back in the building? And if your answer is, well, just lower ticket prices, you can afford it. No business runs that way.
1: Yeah.
2: You've got to figure out a way to make the money up in another way.
1: Some people say, too bad, just watch it on TV. I'm
2: not happy to watch games on TV,
1: sure,
2: but I have enough money to go, and so do you.
1: But
2: it's not fair to the fans that never get to go.
1: By the way, I totally regret not going Friday.
2: To
1: the USA Paraguay game.
2: Yeah, it
1: looked
2: really,
1: like it was a really cool environment.
2: One of my high school friends went, and he was sending us, I'm on a high school text chain with like 10 of my best high school friends, and was sending us pictures, and he just looked like he had
1: a ball. By the way,
2: he flew in from Denver to
1: go to that
2: game, and he says he doesn't regret it at all.
1: Oh, that's fantastic. By the way, USA plays in Seattle on Friday versus Australia. Thursday, Mexico will play South Korea. No, a lot of Mexico fans, fans of El Tri, are listening right now. All right, bonus sports graffiti next, 877-710-ESPN. Mason in Ireland, 710-ESPN.
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17: Yes.
16: This is a great moment. 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
18: Right now, more of Mason in Ireland on 710.
1: All right, here we go. More graffiti. Let's go to the I-10. Sam in Anaheim. That's where M said to go. Sam, you're on Sports Graffiti. What's up, Sam?
19: How you guys doing, man?
1: Excellent. Good, Sam. Excellent.
19: Listen to you guys forever. I just want to give you guys a take and ask you guys to stop drinking the Kool-Aid on the Lakers as far as Luka.
1: Okay.
19: There is a reason that Dallas got rid of Luka. And I'm telling you guys, I'm willing to put up $1,000 in an escrow account, and I mean literally, I'll do it, that the Lakers will never win a championship as long as Luka's there.
1: Boy, you're a downer.
2: Well, you know, by the way,
1: that's
2: Sam,
1: a downer.
2: He went to the finals in 2024 with a worse team than the Lakers have.
19: I'm willing to put up money.
2: Why do you think that?
19: Because he doesn't. I'm looking at the last game from last week. Imagine him trying to guard anybody. Anybody, and then those guys that would be guarding him.
2: Sam.
19: On
2: Can I ask you a question?
19: Yes.
2: Who did Jalen Brunson guard?
19: The floor.
2: Right. Yeah. It's Mason's right when he brought this up earlier. The Lakers model is the same as the Knicks model.
17: Yeah.
2: Luka carries the offense. He goes nuclear for four or five games. Jalen Brunson isn't an elite defender. He's not even a good defender.
17: No. And by the way, and Luka, there's no reason why Luka can't do what Brunson just did. You've got a clutch guy who can knock down a big shot in a big moment.
2: I guess, Sam, that's a long way of asking you, if Jalen Brunson can do it, why can't Luka do it?
19: And then let me ask you this. Why did Dallas get rid of Luka?
2: Because Nico Harrison got
19: they
2: in an ego fight.
17: Why did Dallas get rid of Jalen Brunson? Why did they get rid of Jalen Brunson?
19: Jalen Brunson didn't have any kind of resume like Luka. But what I'm saying is Dallas saw Luka for a few years, and they saw that they went as far as they could go.
17: So you're kind of a Nico Harrison guy. You think it was a mistake for Nico to trade him here? You think that
2: he thinks the opposite. He thinks it was smart for Nico to trade him here.
17: You think getting off of
0: Luka? His last name is Sam Harrison, actually.
2: Yeah.
0: Right, Sam?
19: Yeah.
2: So there it is. You're team there Nico. Okay, Sam, we'll see.
17: Yeah,
2: we'll see.
17: Honestly, that guy can apparently see the future. He's putting money into an escrow account. What the hell's going on?
2: Almost everybody I know thought when the Knicks gave Jalen Brunson $150 million that they overpaid.
17: Yeah.
2: How's it look now?
17: No, they got it right. Let's go to Double A in Santa Monica. Hey, Double A, you're on Sports Graffiti. What's up, man?
20: Hey guys, thanks for having me. First time caller, long time listener.
17: Welcome.
20: Listen, I got one take and I got one comment for you. Okay, first of all, John Ireland, just clarification. You said that you like LeBron staying in LA as long as he takes a pay cut.
17: Correct. Sure.
20: Okay. All right. Well, the reason why I was calling in is actually about the ticket prices.
17: Yeah.
2: Right.
20: So you were talking to us about talking to me because I was pulling into my driveway and I heard you and I was like, wait a second. You said that you're a capitalist, right?
2: Right.
20: You said that you like ticket prices high if they can get the price, right?
2: Well, I'd say that if you're a business owner, Double A, that you should be able to charge whatever you want for your product. And you should sink.
20: Perfect.
2: You should sink or swim based on what you charge.
20: Perfect. And I think the audience knows where I'm going here. LeBron is a business owner. And he should be able to charge whatever he wants for his product.
17: And he can, although there's only, like if he went to Golden State, there's only 2 years,
2: 30 million.
17: 2 years, 30
0: and
17: million
0: if
17: there.
0: If you keep this business analogy, if you want to raise your prices, you could eventually price yourself out of your customers.
17: Correct.
0: Like LeBron, pricing himself out of winning a championship.
2: I'll give you an example, Double A. If LeBron insists on getting the max, like 50 million, he's not getting it from the Lakers. So if some other team wants to give it to him and he leaves, that's his prerogative. What do you disagree about that?
20: No, that is clear. Okay, let me give you my take.
17: Okay.
20: Here's my take. Everybody loves Brunson, right?
17: Yep.
2: Right.
20: He's undersized guard. Nobody thought much of him. I think that is Bronny's floor.
17: That's Bronny's
2: floor. You think
17: Jalen Brunson?
2: You think Bronny can be the next Jalen Brunson?
20: I think that he has just like a father son thing that we saw with the coach, and I think there is no reason to believe, unless you're a crazy LeBron hater, that this guy hasn't put so much knowledge and athleticism in this son of his. That he could easily achieve as much as Jalen Brunson.
2: Okay, Double A, you know me. I am a shameless Laker apologist who sees the world through purple and gold glasses. So this is me telling you this. Jalen Brunson won a state championship in high school when he was the best player. He won two national championships at Villanova, and he just won the NBA title. Bronny doesn't have any of those. Now, could he one day? Maybe, but I think you are either underrating Jalen Brunson or overrating Bronny, one of the two. I don't think it's fair to compare Bonnie to Jalen Brunson.
17: By the way, we had one guy saying Luka will never win a championship. The next guy said Bronny is the next Jalen Brunson.
0: This is why you need to listen to Sports Graffiti. We get everything.
17: We do get everything.
2: Yeah, take John on line one.
17: Okay, let's go, John.
2: Says he has a question for me. John, what's your question?
3: Hopefully I can add some sanity to the last two callers.
2: Please do.
3: Thanks for taking the call. Yeah, thanks for taking the call, guys. You're the class of sports talk radio. Ireland, I was thinking about you. I watched the logo the other night.
2: Oh,
3: great,
2: so
3: documentary.
2: Good.
3: Loved
2: so
3: hearing
2: good.
3: Well.
2: Yeah.
3: Yeah, and I was wondering, do you think, because when Winning Time was on, and, you know, they completely disparaged Wes, and I remember, you know, you talking about it and, you know, having guys on saying this wasn't how Jerry was.
2: Correct.
3: Do you think they made this documentary to kind of help resuscitate his image? I mean, everybody came out of the woodwork to be in that thing and just, you know, rave about it.
2: It's a great question. I will just tell you this. Mace just had Gary Vee on his podcast,
17: yep.
2: And you should go listen to the Mason Plus podcast. There are several good episodes on there, including one where Travis and I go head-to-head
17: in
2: West Wing trivia. But in particular, since you're interested in this subject, John, go to Mason's podcast, wherever you get podcasts, go get Mason Plus. And listen to Gary Vee, because Vee actually explains this better than I probably could. I knew Jerry, but not as well as Gary did.
17: Yeah, yeah.
2: Gary was actually on that show. Gary and my friend John Black were extras on Winning Time, and they both ended up walking out of an easy paid gig.
17: Yeah,
2: I mean easy money.
17: Gary said, just can't do it. It's just not Jerry West.
2: And one of the things he told you, Mace, on your pod was that to represent Jerry West as somebody who threw tantrums and was crazy is a complete misrepresentation, and this is true. Jerry stewed internally.
17: He internalized everything.
2: He didn't yell, he didn't throw things at people, just none of it. So I was glad Amazon did that documentary, and you had the director on your pod.
17: Kenya Barris was on the...
2: And that was a good one, too.
17: That was really good, yeah.
2: I didn't know this was going to turn into a promo for Mason Plus, but those two episodes you guys should go back and listen to, because as Kenya Barris will tell you, once he said he was doing a documentary about Jerry West, almost everybody said,
17: Everybody wanted to be in, absolutely.
2: And Jerry is so candid in that doc.
17: Yeah, he is.
2: And so honest.
17: That's the last interview we ever did.
2: That I would encourage all Laker fans and fans of Jerry West to watch that. I texted his son, Ryan, right after I watched it. Ryan was one of the people that helped put that together. And I went, you hit it out of the park.
17: Yeah.
2: This is fantastic.
17: It's beautiful. By the way, if you want to listen to Mason Plus, it's on the ESPN LA YouTube channel. You can watch it there. Just go to YouTube, search Mason, and spell out the word plus, or it's on Apple and Spotify. A lot of good stuff there.
2: All right, here's Justin in Dallas wants to jump in here. Hey, Justin, you're on Sports Graffiti. Go ahead.
21: Hey, guys. Thanks for taking my call.
2: Sure.
21: Hey, so three points, so I'll try to be quick.
2: First,
21: LeBron to the Warriors would suck for the us Lakers fans, but man, would that be fascinating for the NBA in general. I mean, you got LeBron, Steph, Draymond, Jimmy Butler, and Kristaps Porzingis. I mean, it's an aging roster,
2: but it would certainly be fascinating to watch. Yeah, it's like that superhero movie, The Expendables.
17: It's like Last Chance Saloon. Let's try to get one more.
2: Must-see TV. And by the way, that would be the first domino to fall. If LeBron leaves to go to the Warriors, wait till you see how many national TV games the Warriors get and the Lakers lose.
17: Yeah.
2: That's what would happen. What was your second point, Justin?
21: Absolutely. Yeah. My second point, it kind of ties into what you just said, Ireland. I agree with you that the Lakers don't need to build through the draft in order to compete with OKC and San Antonio. But I think you would even agree with me that we need to get some more youth and athleticism, at least on the defensive end, like on the wings and on the inside, if we're going to be able to go back to the finals. And three, I really want to get into the Wemby thing. So, look, Wemby got a huge break with that non-Jalen Brunson flagrant foul call.
2: And by the way, Justin, would you have called it if you were the ref? Would you have thrown him in? Would you have suspended him for the next game?
21: I would have called it. Yes, I would have called it specifically for that reason. Look, we already gave you a pass in game three. Like, don't you think it would have been a bad look if they didn't call it and Jalen Brunson ends up getting hurt, if the Spurs end up winning and Jalen Brunson can't play for whatever reason,
2: yeah, that would have been that would have changed the equation. But remember, you say would have been, they didn't call it. They didn't call anything. You know, so
21: right.
2: So yeah, that they, was, yeah, that's did, what was my, weird.
21: Yeah, should have.
2: Yeah. Yep.
21: Whether it's a game six or not.
2: Got it. Okay, all got right. it. All right, good call.
17: You want to call it?
2: Yeah.
17: Yeah, okay. Ladies and gentlemen, coming up next, I saw something in the World Cup.
2: Yeah, we haven't talked enough World Cup. Let's get into that.
17: That I think would be great for the NBA.
2: Really?
17: Yep.
2: Okay.
17: Great for the NBA.
2: Good.
17: That's coming up next for you. Plus, the LeBron to the Warriors story is picking up steam. All that stuff coming up for you. Mason, Ireland, 710 ESPN.
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7: Yeah, it's all New York songs today because they won the title on Saturday night. Jalen Brunson, most valuable player. It was a great series, despite the fact that it was only five games. It felt like you pointed out, San Antonio led for 75% of the series.
11: And they had double-digit leads in every game.
7: Which is insane.
11: Every game.
7: Yeah.
11: And they lost in five.
7: So I saw something in the World Cup, Ireland, that I think they should apply to the NBA, or at least start enforcing in the NBA.
11: Okay.
7: I saw a guy.

0: guy in the Japan-Netherlands game get a yellow card for flopping?
1: Well, you know this rule.
0: Faking. The they called it simulating. They don't call it right in the NBA.
1: The rule exists,
0: right?
1: To your point. They just never call it.
0: Seriously, why do they not?
1: Matter of fact, I'd have to ask Michael if I'm misremembering, but I think in the whole time, I've been the Lakers play-by-play guy since 2011.
0: Yep.
1: I think I've only seen it called once.
0: What are they doing? This is, you could eliminate flopping by starting to call that the way they do in the World Cup. Now, Em, you say that's only in the World Cup, the simulating
2: a
0: flop
2: is a thing. They have been much more stringent about it in the World Cup. I believe it is, like, across the other clubs, they do have the simulating, but it's kind of like in the NBA where they don't really call it as much. But the refs, one, have been letting these guys play a lot. Like, it's been very aggressive, and they've been trying to refrain from calling as much as they normally do. And it's also, these are refs coming from all different
1: parts of the world.
2: Exactly.
1: Yeah.
2: So all different ways in which officiating, but yeah, it's more likely that they don't.
1: Em, you brought this up off the air, and I wanted to ask you guys about it. I don't remember. I'm not a huge soccer fan, but I've watched enough soccer where I thought once the half starts, you go 45 minutes straight, and then you add some extra time. But I was watching that Japan-Netherlands game, and right in the middle of it, they said, we're going to take a break.
0: Water break.
2: It's
1: when did that
2: BS.
1: Start?
2: It's BS.
1: Is that
2: it's
1: new
2: BS.
1: This year?
2: So they did do it a little bit in Qatar when the temperatures were at a certain threshold that they added hydration breaks, but it's complete BS. Basically, Fox wanted to put in more commercials. All right, so capitalism, you
1: but
2: should
1: like
2: this. But
1: that's the best part about soccer is that it's pretty much a fixed time. They go 45 minutes, maybe 50 when you add the injury time, 15-minute halftime, 45 more minutes, and then we're done.
2: It completely changes strategy, and that's what I dislike about it, because you could tell in these games, when you come out of that hydration break, quote-unquote, the teams have different attack modes because the coach can coach them up. It's kind of like coming out of a half. And so it completely changes the dynamics of everything. They also will always add at least 3 minutes of stoppage time, which then will probably be about 6 minutes of stoppage time to each half. I think it's ridiculous. One thing, though, I do hope soccer stops is that the ref in the middle kind of decides willy-nilly how much stoppage time there is.
1: Yeah, that's always been weird.
2: Let's just have a clock counting down the stoppage time whenever he feels like the game is over.
0: Yeah, because you
2: never
0: know. It's like you lose track of time.
1: But although in that game, the one we're all talking about, they added 6 minutes, and he stuck almost to the second.
0: Yeah.
1: Like when that added 6 minutes of extra time, he blew his whistle.
2: It's usually like whenever the play is done. So like when you set up for a corner kick, they're not going to stop it then, except for in the UEFA Champions League game where they did it against Arsenal. But I will say from the games that we've experienced so far in the World Cup, it's been great competition. There's been some upsets, like today with the Cape Verde and Spain. That was a complete upset.
0: Yeah.
1: I thought Japan was beat.
2: Yeah.
0: And, Japan scored late.
1: Well, twice. They fell behind 1-0, then they tied it at 1. Mm-hmm. They fell behind 2-1, then they tied it at 2. That's a great game for the Japanese.
0: Oh, what's
2: incredible about that game is they're completely different styles of soccer. The Japanese are much shorter. Most of the guys there are much shorter. They have a more graceful touch, I'd say, and they're very, very quick.
0: Yes.
2: I'll say the Netherlands are massively tall, really aggressive, physical, and they should have dominated that game. And it was funny when you're watching it, like, they're doing a bunch of crosses across the middle, and the guys are commentating, are like, why are they crossing? They're so much shorter than the Netherlands, but then eventually got in one of those. But that's what I love about World Cup 2 is you see this melding of strategy. You see this, like, the ways that these teams go on runs and how they come together is something you never see when they normally play.
0: When the other thing is you see, for example, a South American team plays very loose and freestyle and, you know, it's that beautiful game. And then you look at Germany or you look at the Netherlands and it's very, very structured.
2: Yeah.
0: It's very, very different, the European teams and the South American teams. And it's interesting when you see them play.
2: And it's how different teams are built. It's how different teams value their things. And I want to say one thing to people who don't like soccer, okay? I grew up playing. I played for 15 years. I didn't play in college, but I've been a huge fan. And I hear from people like Brian and people like Travis who really love baseball. What I don't get is how you can like baseball and not like soccer. They're very similar sports to me. And hear me out, okay? It's not similar in the way that the field is structured or the way that the players play, but it's a game of runs. It's a game of momentum building. You could have a goalie, sub out goalie for pitcher, that is amazing and can knock the other team out of a game.

0: the women, the United States really cared about making women's soccer good. So
1: right,
0: every
1: sure.
0: girl plays soccer. And so I've been locked in, another woman that I know, have been locked into soccer for a long time. And it's just that the men have all these different opportunities. Like the highest form of female professional athletes, like the highest way you can get to it in
1: right.
0: the United States is either basketball or soccer. And so that's why I think we care about that.
1: See,
0: anyway.
1: I think it's more individual sports. I think it's like the probably the richest female athletes are probably tennis players.
0: Yeah, but there's so like a 0.0001% I feel like
2: that
0: could be
2: is
0: great
2: true.
0: Tennis players.
2: That is true.
0: Well, there is more opportunity to be great basketball and soccer players.
2: See,
0: even though it's very small.
2: I'm never going to get wonky on soccer. But when the World Cup rolls around, I get into the sort of the pride of the nations and all that
1: I'm
2: stuff.
1: With you.
2: It's super cool. Friday, John, we were at Hollywood Park Casino. They had a great setup out there. Actually, Commerce the day before. Again, same thing. And the one thing I saw on Thursday was everybody wearing Mexico gear, Mexico
1: right.
2: color. Though you could not believe the number of people in red, white, and blue that were at that event on Friday, getting ready to go over to SoFi. There was a national pride. There was a we're not expected to win, but we're out there. I mean, it was a really fun environment out there on Friday.
0: And Mason, what if I wanted to win an ultimate soccer experience?
2: Oh, thank you. 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All right, so, John, you think Bill Simmons is all in on LeBron to the Warriors?
1: He said he would bet, if he had to bet his life on where LeBron is going to go, he would say Golden State.
2: We'll talk about that coming up next. In the meantime, hey, we were just talking about the World Cup. 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
5: Exactly. 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
5: He's a heel.
0: Well, I'm Mr. 1% and I own it.
2: Back to Steve Mason and John Ireland.

0: every goal.
1: Oh, Olivier! 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
0: The home of LAFC is 710 ESPN and the ESPN LA app.
1: Oh!

0: NBA Finals are in the books. The Knicks win the NBA title for the first time in 53 years. Very cool for all of our friends who are Knicks fans. Very cool for Kevin Reese and Ben Lyons and Josh Hart and Mike. My mom was so happy for Mike Brown.
1: I'm happy,
0: so
1: for,
0: happy
1: Mike Brown.
0: For Mike Brown. Yeah.
2: Who let the dogs out?
0: Yeah. Who?
2: He did it after at the on
0: yes,
2: the
0: he did.
3: Who let the dogs out? Woo, woo, woo.
0: That's a previous one, but that's his
1: right.
0: jam.
1: He did
0: that's
1: it. He did it last night on the court.
0: So, John, 2001 on this date, the Lakers beat the 76ers in Game 5 of the NBA Finals to complete, at the time, the best playoff run in NBA history, 15-1, as well as going undefeated on the road.
1: Still is. The Warriors went 16-1 one year, but back then the first round was only three games.
0: Uh-huh.
1: But a one-loss playoff is still tied for the best playoff run ever. The Knicks, by the way, were 16-3.
0: Yeah.
1: They were really good.
0: Yeah, the Atlanta was the only team that gave them a run, weirdly. John, this is what that's... Do you want to tell the story or do you want me to
1: play? No, go ahead.
0: Okay, here is that moment, the Lakers beating the Sixers Game 5 to win the title in 2001.
4: Fisher on the rebound, and once again, an enormous game for Derek Fisher. The celebration has begun on the Laker bench. Coming up on 10 seconds remaining, and the Los Angeles Lakers will make it a second straight NBA crown.
5: Fox threw that three in at the clock. It looked like he just threw it up there to hit the backboard, and he made it.
4: Just looking to run it down. That's the way it's gone for the Lakers, who finish with a 15-1 run. The best all-time playoff winning percentage in the history of the league.
1: Okay, so I covered every game of that series.
0: Yep.
1: I was back in Philadelphia, and the way that series went was Iverson drops 48 in game one. That's when he stepped over Ty Lue.
0: Right.
1: And the Sixers take a 1-0 lead, and then the Lakers win game two, and we go back to Philly for games 3, 4, and 5. And we have a lot of debates on this show as to who has the worst fans, like we're the toughest fans.
0: Yeah, right.
1: People rip New York, they rip Boston. The worst fans are in Philly.
0: It's Philly, for sure.
1: Philly,
0: yeah.
1: You heard all the boos there at the end. They booed Kobe when he got All-Star Game MVP,
0: yeah.
1: Even though he's from Philly. I mean, Philly fans are just the most short-tempered. They're good. I mean, they're passionate.
0: They're passionate, right.
1: But
0: they turn on you really
1: right.
0: fast.
1: So imagine this. Remember Beyonce
0: mm-hmm.
1: was in a group called Destiny's Child.
0: Yeah, sure.
1: All right. So game four, Destiny's Child performs. And because it was the finals and
0: yeah.
1: they were on a world stage, there are three girls in Destiny's Child.
0: Right.
1: I can't remember which one was doing it. So one is wearing a generic NBA dress.
0: Okay.
1: The other one is wearing a Sixers dress, and the third one is wearing a Lakers dress. And they come out on
0: this
1: stage.
0: This is in Philly?
1: In Philly oh at halftime
0: oh.
1: for game four.
0: Okay.
1: Okay. Now, the Lakers have won game three
0: yep.
1: and lead the series 2-1. They're winning game four. The Philly fans are not happy, and Beyonce and her two friends come out to sing at halftime. They got booed off the court because one of them was wearing a Lakers jersey. They completely ignored the fact that the other two were wearing a generic NBA jersey and a Sixers jersey.
0: Right.
1: They just saw the Lakers jersey. It may even have been Beyonce. And they start booing these girls to the point where you cannot hear them. It's that bad. So Lakers win to go up 3-1. And we get to game five, and today is the anniversary of game five when the Lakers won it.
0: Right.
1: Now hit that song I told you to play, Brian. I went to high school. This isn't the song. Is it? Is this when it's over?
6: You.
1: Okay. So I went to high school with Mark McGrath, the lead singer of Sugar Ray. And I'm walking down the corridor before the game in game five, and I see McGrath. And I said, "What are you doing here, man?"
0: Yeah.
1: I knew he was a big Laker fan. I said, "Did you just come back here?" He goes, "No, we're playing at halftime." And I went, "Mark, did you hear what happened in game four?" He goes, "With Beyonce?" He goes, "Yeah." I go, "You're going to get the crap boot out of you if you mention you're a Laker fan. Don't do it. He goes, we got a plan for that. And now this song is called When It's Over. Okay, it just happened to be the song that they released right before the finals.
0: Right.
1: So they come out, and what they did to protect the Sugar Ray guys, who are all L.A. guys,
0: yep,
1: is they had Pat Croce, who was the owner of the Sixers and a big hero back there to the Sixer fan. He goes, ladies and gentlemen, we got a great treat for you tonight at halftime. My guys are here. Please give a Philadelphia welcome to Sugar Ray. And because Croce introduced him,
0: right,
1: the crowd
0: didn't
1: starts
0: turn
1: cheering.
0: On him. Yeah.
1: And then he starts singing this, When It's Over.
0: Oh.
1: And it's halftime of game
0: That's
1: five,
0: awesome,
1: where the Lakers are leading and they're about to put the Sixers into over.
0: Yeah, right.
1: And the fans start, turn us off.
6: When it's over.
1: And the Sixer fans go, hey, what's he talking about, this being over? And they start booing him.
0: Yeah, yeah.
1: And then the Lakers beat him, and that was it. But I don't think that the NBA realized that When It's Over was their hit song,
0: right,
1: at the time.
0: Right.
1: Nor did they realize they put him in an elimination game in game five, but that's how Mark and his friends got booed.
2: That's a great
0: very
2: troll.
0: Very funny.
1: Yeah.
2: That's a good troll.
0: By the way, I think I know Mark McGrath from finishing 12th in the Toyota Celebrity Grand Prix.
1: But were you not taken aback by how nice of a guy he is?
0: Such a nice guy.
1: People wait for the other shoe to drop with Mark.
0: He's just a good guy.
1: And he's just, so get a load of this. Talk about humble beginnings. Mark's best friend in high school was McGee, the director.
0: Oh, that's right, the director, sure.
1: Who started by doing Sugar Ray music videos, and he parlayed that into directing the first Charlie's Angels movie, the one with Cameron Diaz and Drew Barrymore and Lucy Liu. And once people saw, oh, he can do this, then he got The Terminator, then he got This Means War, then he got all the movies he's doing now.
0: Yeah,
2: and
0: right,
2: he performed in Scooby-Doo, the live action on Monsters Island. Right, Brian?
7: Mark did. That's right. Yeah, he did.
1: McGrath did?
2: Go. Yeah.
0: There you go.
2: Well, the whole Sugar Ray letter.
1: Yeah.
2: All Sugar Ray did. Not Sugar Ray letter.
1: Mark and Joel Owen and all those dudes are great guys.
0: Yeah, really, really good guys. I love those guys. All right, so also on this date in 2019, the Anthony Davis trade wasn't
2: broken.
0: Finalized, but the news
1: the story
0: broke of it. Yeah.
1: That the Lakers and the Pelicans had agreed to trade Anthony Davis. It was the weirdest month of my life because the Lakers then pulled Michael and I off the air for a month. And I said, why? And they said, because if you two, who are Laker employees, say anything that gets about Anthony Davis until this trade can be made official on July 15th, we could lose Anthony Davis. So you two need to go radio silent for a month.
0: Yeah.
1: And as you know, for me, it's very hard to go radio silent for any reason.
0: Yes.
1: I mean, who else is going to listen to all my old stories if I have to go radio silent?
0: Yeah, you're telling them to somebody on the golf course.
1: Yeah, exactly. So for a month, I did.
0: Yeah.
2: I think this is interesting, too, because the Anthony Davis trade obviously rewrote Lakers history. They already had LeBron James, and this is the trade allowed for that bubble championship to happen. Probably would have won the NBA title either way, even if it wasn't for COVID. But with everybody trying to rewrite history and saying, oh, all the guys that went out in the trade are now, you know, either in New York winning championships, have won championships elsewhere.
1: Well, one of them is Josh Hart.
0: And we got a championship out of it.
2: Exactly. So,
0: yeah,
2: would you do that trade every time?
0: Every single day of the week and twice on Sunday.
1: Yeah. You got a championship out of it.
0: Yeah.
1: The
0: exactly.
1: goal is to win, as
0: that
1: we
0: is
1: learned,
0: the point.
1: Is that, you know, you got to win the title. That's what everybody's trying to do. Only one team can win it.
0: Yeah.
1: So the Knicks get the spoils.
0: There is lots of celebration in New York. Obviously, I wanted to play. I found this Jalen Brunson song that's going around that I think is really funny. I think it'll play. I've got the lyrics so I can walk you through it as it goes along.
1: I don't think I've heard this.
0: Here we go.

0: nothing.
1: Yeah, that guy is never going to buy a drink again in New York. Never, ever,
2: ever,
1: ever, ever, for the rest of his life.
2: I don't think he'll pay for a meal.
3: Should the statue be just Jalen Brunson, or should it be this whole team? Because honestly, I feel like this
2: You're
3: whole team...
2: You're missing something.
3: Okay.
2: What am I missing? The statue's obvious.
1: You're talking about the Ananobi shot?
2: Yeah. Yeah.
3: Hand of God.
2: Yeah.
1: But you don't think Jalen Brunson deserves a... I mean, that's a moment.
2: Right.
1: As opposed to... It's not... It's Ananobi making that shot, but it's also Jalen Brunson was the MVP. You've got to represent both.
2: Well, then
1: moments,
2: do two
1: right?
2: of them. But you, I mean, that Ananobi shot is going to go down as one of the most famous. Like Mike Brown said it after the game, it's going to go down as the greatest shot in New York basketball history.
1: Yeah. Well, they've got plenty of room for statues there. There's plenty of room.
3: Do you
1: it's
3: think
1: been 53 years?
3: Jalen Brunson didn't miss on purpose, but when he shot that three from that far away, I was like, that's too early.
2: No, but he did. He shot it early for a reason because he wanted to have a chance for a putback.
1: Yeah, exactly.
3: Yeah. But do you think that was on purpose? You don't miss on purpose, but
2: No. As a matter of fact, everything had to break right for that shot. It had to bounce forward.
1: Yep.
2: Okay. It had to bounce to Ananobi's side because he was flying down the middle.
1: Yeah, he was the inbounder.
2: Right, and that's why it was such a great shot. Everything had to break exactly right, and it did. And you knew when he got a hand on it, it was going in.
1: Oh yeah. Yeah, absolutely.
2: And what enough people aren't talking about is the Spurs still had like 2 seconds, 1.5 seconds or something, and Castle got open, and Karl Anthony Towns got a finger on that ball.
1: Yep.
3: Oh, my gosh,
2: and you imagine if Castle had caught it and laid it in, the Ananobi shot means nothing.
1: Right.
2: So it was the Knicks' time. It was their year.
1: Definitely was.
3: Josh Hart missing that dunk last layup.
1: Oh, Josh Hart missing the dunk. That thank God he outran that, because that would have followed him, I think.
2: The biggest argument I ever got in with Josh Hart. I mean, he is a great guy. And he played for us. We drafted him. He played for us for 2-3 years before we put him in the AD trade. You know what he said to me once? In-N-Out Burger is overrated.
1: What?
2: What is wrong with him? In-N-Out Burger is overrated.
1: Seriously.
2: Have you ever heard such a sentiment out of anyone
1: was
2: ever?
1: Was he playing here when he said it?
2: Yeah.
1: Was it made public?
2: Yeah, he tweeted it.
1: Did people boo?
2: He tweeted it.
1: Wow. That's, that's like saying you don't like Whataburger in Texas.
2: I think he's from, like, Virginia, where you are, Em. He went to that Sidwell Friends School in D.C.
3: Yeah.
2: where the Obama girls went.
3: I have friends that went there.
2: So I think that they have, a different burger joint back east. Is White Castle the burger joint back east?
3: No, that's
2: your burger
1: Ohio.
2: Joint growing up?
3: I don't think Virginia's not really known for burgers, but
1: Don't say it.
3: I'm just saying.
1: Don't say it.
3: It's never worth the wait.
1: Oh.
3: It's never worth the line you have to get in.
2: Well,
3: to get
2: that's
3: in and
2: a
3: out.
2: Different argument.
1: Yeah,
3: it's never worth
2: you know
3: the wait.
2: I hate lines. And the one, by the way, that's right off the 405 freeway in Hawthorne, right next to Manhattan Beach. No matter what time of day, there's a line.
1: Yeah.
2: No matter what time, like one day we were off and I was golfing. And I said, I'm going to pop into In-N-Out on my way back. 20 cars.
1: Yeah,
2: like
1: no, it's
2: 2:30 in the afternoon.
3: I never go because it's never worth the wait for me.
1: Here's the thing. I've got one. In the same way I've got a Taco Bell within stumbling distance, I've also got an In-N-Out Burger within stumbling distance.
3: Is it the one by Costco?
1: It is.
3: Okay.
1: Yeah. Yeah. Nice. It's and I've been in line at that place for sure.
2: I really like Five Guys. Does anybody
1: five
2: else
1: guys
2: like
1: is
2: Five
1: good.
2: Guys?
3: It's too expensive.
1: I also like Shake Shack. Shake Shack is very good.
3: I like Shake Shack.
1: Yeah. All right, coming up next for you, we're going to do some Fast Track. 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
1: Zoom, zoom, man.
3: All right, follow me for this one. I'm going to explain who all these people are, but that's not really the meaning of what I'm going to ask.
1: Okay.
3: All right?
2: Gotcha.
3: Joe Alwyn is an actor. He dated Taylor Swift previously.
1: Yes, I know who that
3: years.
1: Is. Yeah.
3: I'm explaining to John.
1: Oh, okay.
3: I know who
1: yeah,
3: he is.
1: Got it.
2: Okay.
3: So Joe Alwyn is an actor. Sarah Pigeon is an actress. She was in Love Story, JFK Jr. Love Story.
1: Great.
3: She played Carolyn Bessette. All right, so... Joe Alwyn went to the Met Gala. At the Met Gala, he happened to hit it off with Sarah Pigeon, and they have been seen canoodling around in New York City. What's funny is, he also met Taylor Swift at a different Met Gala, and that's how they started their romance. My question to you two is, did you used to have a place or a move to get people, to get romantic with people?
1: Yeah, the Abbey.
3: The Abbey? Okay.
1: I scored it, Will.
3: Amazing.
1: In my day.
2: So
3: in your day.
2: Lisa's brother lives in Idaho.
1: Yeah.
2: And him and his wife came out here, and they're staying with us. I said, where do you want to go? What do you want to do? And they said, we want to go to one of those Vanderpump bars. We watch Vanderpump Rules. So we went to Tom Tom, and we went to Vanderpump
3: Sir.
2: And Sir. And
1: yep.
2: So we're walking by the Abbey, and Charlie, Lisa's brother, goes, I would pay anything to see you get on top of a table. I said, how much you got in your wallet? It was like $100. I was on the table within
1: were
2: 15
1: you really?
2: Seconds.
1: Did
2: yeah,
1: you get
2: for a whole song?
1: Would
2: did
1: you
2: it was
1: make any,
2: it was so embarrassing to Lisa. She walked out.
1: No love connection there. No,
2: no.
1: They were not into you.
2: No, they're that's
1: they're
2: your,
1: just
2: that's
1: not
2: your
1: that
2: scene,
1: into
2: not
1: you.
2: Mine.
1: Yeah.
2: I think they could tell.
3: John, when you were single man, did you have a place or a move?
2: Not really. The most success I ever had, strangely, was my job. One of my 19 jobs in college was I bartended for a year,
1: mm-hmm.
2: and when I bartended, I met a lot of girls. While I was working, like they would come into the
1: right.
2: bar and we were allowed to buy attractive girls drinks
1: sure.
2: or, you know, give them their first round, blah, blah, blah. As long as they were paying customers.
1: Right.
2: And that's where I have my most success. That's a great job to meet girls is if you're the
1: sure.
2: Because they feel like you're their hairdresser. Like you can they can talk to you.
1: Right. Right.
3: You make eye contact.
2: Oh, yeah. Like
1: you're
2: kind you
1: of an amateur
2: say,
1: psychologist.
2: I say, hey, what's your name? Emily. How's it going, Emily? I don't know. My boyfriend is acting like a...
3: Aw, tell
2: know.
3: Me about
1: and
3: it.
1: Then,
3: yeah.
2: And
1: then,
2: I go, really? What's he doing? And I go, here. You sound like you had a long night. This drink's on me.
1: There
3: that,
1: you go.
2: And by the end of the night, I had their number.
1: Of course you did.
2: Yeah.
3: Brian has a place.
18: Yeah, I mean, I met my first serious girlfriend at the radio station, and then my wife also in radio. So, you know.
1: Oh, yeah, no
18: well,
1: radio.
18: Must have been The Voice.
2: Well, that, BC, and I read a stat once that over 60% of people who are married met their spouse at work.
1: Yeah.
2: Because that's really, everybody's working so much that that's, you know.
1: Well, when I was doing the world famous Mason and Diane show at 93Q WRQN, Diane and I were living together, secretly together, publicly not at all.
2: But the people at the station knew, right?
1: No.
3: Was it like
1: the
3: rivalry?
1: Station did not know. It was. No, we had it going on and secret, but we met at work. A lot of people meet at work. Em, do you have a go-to? Trivia night? Do you come home with somebody on trivia night?
2: Kickball?
3: Honestly, yes. But then also with my old place living in Connecticut, I used to go on dates a lot at this one small English pub. And that was usually my move because it was walking.
2: Hello.
3: It was my walking distance to my apartment. So it's like, oh, you want to walk me home? Oh, then, yeah.
1: There you go. Hey, if you need more Lakers talk in your life, and quite frankly, who doesn't? The ball knower extreme duo of Mike Trudell and Geeter back tonight at 6 p.m. here on 710 a.m. and the ESPN LA app. Find out the latest on Austin Reeves and LeBron's future and how to get a big man to LA, all that stuff. It's all tonight on Lakers Talk with Trudell and Geeter at 6 p.m. right here on 710 ESPN. BC, what do you got?
18: All right, it is a championship parade season here coming up on the week. Got a couple of championship parades. I remember the last two that we had here in LA, Dodgers, were during the week around noon. I always felt, you know, a little bummed about, like, let me get the weekend. So it was announced that the Knicks are having theirs Thursday at 10 a.m., the early morning of Thursday.
1: Yep.
18: The Carolina Hurricanes Stanley Cup parade is going to be Saturday around noon.
1: Ooh.
18: I think that's the good play here. I don't know. Are you guys with me that championship parade should be weekend, or is it just, why do they have them during the week?
1: Do you want the day off? Because everybody took Dodger parade day off. So I think that's the upside of it. Most people, and I was at both of the Dodger championship parades this past 2 years, people knocked off work. There were kids there who didn't go to school. All that stuff. I think all the schools should close. I think all the businesses. I think the world should come to a halt and everybody should go to the parade.
3: Yeah, don't let school get in the way of an education.
1: Exactly.
3: Right, John?
2: Exactly. And, Brian, I'm with you. I think automatically every championship parade should be in a weekend because then more people can go. You don't have to ask off work. You don't have to ask out of school. You don't have to, you know, I know people do it.
1: Yeah.
2: But it would be I see where you're going with this, and I'm with you.
1: By the one place where it's good to have it on a weekday, I think, is New York, because in the Canyon of Champions, there are offices all over the place and people throw the ticker tape out.
2: It's
1: they're
2: great.
1: Not in their offices.
2: It's like the city was made
1: throw the
2: for
1: ticker
2: championship
1: tape. It's
2: parades.
1: So cool. So cool. All right, John, I went down a rabbit hole.
2: Okay.
1: As we all do sometimes on YouTube.
2: Yep.
1: And I came across old Johnny Carson interviews.
2: Okay.
1: And I just saw this joke that made me laugh, and I thought I would play it on the show.
2: Okay.
1: This is Rodney Dangerfield.
10: And smoking, that's another one. Yeah. Try to stop smoking. That's a beauty, huh? Well, with cigarettes, my wife and I, we made a deal, my wife and I. We only smoke after sex. I got the same pack now since 1975. What bothers me is my wife. She's up to three packs a day.
2: Rodney, for about 4 years, was the it guy.
1: Oh, my God. He was so funny. He was such a funny guy. All right. So, Alexi Lawless, who is on M's list.
3: Hate him.
1: He's not a fan. He was on the Fox pregame. I don't know what day this. It might have been Friday. And I want to play this.
2: Yeah, I think he's working every day.
1: I want to play this and then react to it. Here's Alexi Lawless. It's a little hard to hear, so pay attention, on the Fox pregame this past week.
19: Later on, and we cannot wait.
20: Alexi's moment.
19: This is going to be Alexi's moment.
20: Well done, well done.
19: Later, can we talk about James Corden for a second?
20: Oh,
19: I mean,
20: what do you guys call him? Pocket wanker, right? Or whatever. I mean, he's wearing that thing. He's all dressed up and ready to go.
21: You did just say that?
19: Okay. Lucky we're on American television. There's the W word on British TV.
20: Mm-mm.
19: Oh, you guys.
1: By the way, he said full hit. And the debate is, Em, you don't think we should say the word.
2: Oh, I'll say it. I don't care. As a matter of fact, I looked it up.
1: Yeah, right? I mean,
2: it says wanker is a vulgar slang term that literally means someone who pleasures themselves.
1: Yeah, right.
3: Sure. Yeah.
2: However, It is primarily used in British, Australian, and Commonwealth English as a general insult to describe a contemptible, incompetent, or highly unpleasant person.
1: Yeah.
3: Look up Fanny and for English.
1: We don't need to go down the entire
3: Waker. We can do Fanny too.
1: Yeah, but he didn't mention Fanny. He mentioned wanker.
2: Who was he saying it about?
1: Saying about James Corden.
2: Oh, I agree with him. I agree with Lawless.
1: He is a full-kit wanker. And apparently a full-kit wanker means that he's wearing all soccer gear, including the shorts and the socks and the shoes. If you do that, you are a wanker. And Alexi Lawless was just pointing that out.
2: But I've heard that term used on regular American TV shows all the time.
1: Yeah, not on British TV.
2: That's like it means something different over there.
1: It's the W word, the British announcer said.
3: There is a word in English... English people use it a lot that we definitely don't say in America.
1: Here's my question. Would you get in big trouble, like whatever their FCC is, if you use the word wanker
2: Sounds like based on that woman's reaction, you would.
1: She was like, we're lucky we're not.
2: I'm glad we're on American TV, not British TV, because everybody would get all worked up.
3: Yep. All the Brits listening to us while driving around Los Angeles to see the World Cup.
1: Sorry, Brits.
3: Sorry, David Kent.
1: It's no different than saying a-hole.
2: Right.
1: Is it?
3: We
1: use that term.
3: But you don't say the full version.
1: Correct.
3: Because wanker, if you said W something, whatever, W word.
1: W word.
3: Yeah, it's kind of like saying that, I guess.
1: Okay,
3: I don't know.
1: Yeah, I thought it was interesting. Wanker. If you're British, I'm sorry. All right, coming up next for you, more Fast Track. Plus, has Wemby become kind of a villain? We'll get into that coming up, too. 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

0: victory over Turkey 8, putting Australia in a strong position early in Group D. And in Group E, Ivory Coast snatched a dramatic 1-0 win over Ecuador, thanks to a late-game winner. Ecuador can only wonder what could have been after striking the post twice and failing to capitalize on several golden opportunities. But the biggest shocker of the tournament so far came today in Group H. Tournament favorite Spain was held to a stunning scoreless draw by Cabo Verde. 40-year-old goalkeeper Vecina produced four incredible saves to frustrate the Spanish attack and earn his nation a historic World Cup point. Just days into the tournament, and the surprises keep coming.
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11: Vroom, vroom, man.
12: Vroom, vroom. And super quick before I get to my Fast Track, I cannot more highly recommend this show. I know that some people get mad when I talk about it, but Widow's Bed.
11: Oh, yeah, I started that.
12: Incredible.
11: Yeah. What's the elevator pitch?
12: It is What If Parks and Recreation, the show,
11: okay,
12: was mixed with a Stephen King adaptation.
11: Okay.
12: So it's goofy and scary. Can't highly recommend it enough.
11: Widow's
12: the finale's tomorrow.
11: Bay. Widow's Bay. It stars Matthew Rhys.
12: On Apple TV Plus. I have completely watched the show, series three times already. So,
11: really?
12: Yeah. I sit down and I watch it with my friends. Anyway, I don't support, let me just say this, outright. I don't support bullying, especially of children. But I will say this made me chuckle. So Andre Iguodala was talking to Richard Jefferson and said that his daughter has been bullied by punk kids that in the hallways go, "Block my James!" to her. I don't support the bullying of kids, but I will say these kids know ball. What do you think of these kids?
11: I'm against any kid being bullied. I can't find anything funny in that just because I've seen, like, social media is a cesspool. And the more people I talk, particularly people that are like the parents of teenage girls, because people are so mean on social media that these girls get a complex and some of them even contemplate taking their own life. I'm against it.
13: By the way, it reminds me a little bit of there was a movie, a Robin Williams movie called The Best of Times.
11: With Kurt Russell.
13: Kurt Russell. And he had dropped a touchdown pass in whatever, the state championship or whatever it was. And he was in his 50s and they were still like pretending to drop the ball, pretending to drop, they're mocking him still after all those years. There should be an expiration date for some of this stuff.
12: Her dad won an NBA Finals championship because he guarded LeBron James. Come on. Maybe it could be your dad. You should come back and say, my dad won an NBA Finals championship MVP
13: exactly.
12: Because of this.
13: Well, that's an excellent response. Hey, top athletes, big moments one night, the OC Sports Awards, hosted by Travis Rogers, this Thursday at Angels Stadium. Celebrate greatness and be part of Orange County's premier sports night. Get your tickets now at theocsportsawards.org. BC, what do you got?
14: I think it was last week or 2 weeks ago, it was announced Caleb Williams will be the new Madden cover of EA Sports, Madden 27. EA has kind of come out today and had some new updates to their video games, particularly their sports titles. So their boxing, their FC soccer game, their new Madden game, NCAA. Apparently, they want to start having ads in their game. So all the stadium ads, kind of things on the tickers. Kind of blowing up online a little bit in my group chat, too. Everybody, all my friends that play Madden are furious. It's like, yo, this is our escape. We don't want to be forced, you know, more ads and more ads. You kind of like this idea that they're only their sports titles are going to have more ads into their games.
13: No, I do not like it.
12: Hey,
13: I mean,
12: but capitalism.
13: I would not like it. Capitalism. But like when I'm trying to watch a YouTube video, I don't want to try to skip ad every single time.
11: I can't tell you how many times I'll be watching something on the internet and an ad will pop up. And I have an ad blocker. And now they've gotten smart. It'll say, a window will pop up and say, if you really want to watch this content, disable your ad blocker. So you have to disable it to do it. But Brian, I don't think, like the other day I was ordering something from a website. I had to buy like a shirt. And so many ads popped up that I just bailed.
13: Yeah.
11: I just said, I can't take it anymore. But they don't care because that's how they make money.
13: I don't
11: think there's any stop. I'm with you. I hate it, but I don't think there's any stop.
13: What I don't understand is, like, for example, if you're watching our show on YouTube, on the ESPN LA YouTube channel, or you're watching, like, my podcast, Mason Plus, there will be ads that pop up. Who sells those ads? Who's making the money from those ads?
12: YouTube.
13: Is it us or is it YouTube?
12: It's YouTube, but then you can earn commission back off of it. So it's like, for example, if you're watching this show and in comes in a Hims ad or whatever, YouTube then will pay us if we get meet a certain threshold.
13: If somebody buys Hims?
12: Not necessarily. Hims pays YouTube, but it put itself blanketly
11: across that. Our YouTube page has ads?
13: The show gets interrupted with ads that YouTube places.
12: So Hims pays YouTube.
13: Yep.
12: YouTube gets the money, and then once you meet a certain threshold of your views is when you can earn money off of them.
13: Right.
12: So there's a certain threshold of our views or whatever. If we get there, then we can earn money off of them.
13: Okay, got it. So it doesn't
12: matter.
13: But
12: Hims isn't paying you. Hims is paying YouTube that is then paying you eventually.
13: Got it.
12: Maybe.
13: Got it. All right. So, Brian, ads are just the way of life. Like, I know people. Like, for example, we have the bundle.
11: Yeah.
13: With Hulu and Disney and ESPN.
11: You know, starting today, we're getting ad-free.
13: Oh, I was going to say, because so far it's been all ads.
11: Since the 15th of June, and you don't have to do anything.
13: Yeah.
11: So they give us a choice, this little inside baseball, but we'll just tell you guys because we tell you everything. If you work at ESPN, they give you a choice. You can either get park passes to go to Disneyland, or you can get the bundle, which
12: they
11: is what Mason's talking about.
12: Stopped that choice about 5 years ago.
11: All right, so what's... But
12: you
11: only
12: get both.
11: Oh, do I?
13: You do
11: I
13: get both?
12: You have access to all of it.
13: Oh, my God.
11: Oh, okay.
13: I never used my Disneyland tickets
11: I haven't
13: in a while.
11: Used, I have, when Jack turned, like, 15, I said, all right, I'm out. Give me the bundle.
13: Yeah.
11: So I never take advantage of those park passes.
12: You could go now.
13: They have this thing called a portal. I don't know how to get into it.
11: Me either.
12: Mason. You guys need to be able to log into it, which I don't know if you have your password.
13: No, I don't. I don't ever go to the portal. I'm because, not a portal guy.
12: Yeah, you, well, because you're. Yeah, you need to be able to do that.
13: Okay,
12: maybe eventually.
13: I will do that eventually. Eventually. All right. So here's the thing, Wemby, and I would argue, John. We talked about this on Friday. Wemby has become a bit of a villain with some people. He's become polarizing.
11: Yeah.
13: In the same way, for example, that Shea Gilgeous-Alexander became polarizing. In the same way that a lot of NBA stars, a lot of stars in general, become polarizing. Is it possible to become a huge star in the league and not have a bunch of the world hate you?
11: It's a great question.
13: Because it's almost like...
11: Did people hate Jordan? People hated Kobe.
13: People hated Kobe.
11: Do people hate Shaq?
13: God, Shaq may...
11: It's like a big kid.
13: Yeah, I don't know if anybody hated Shaq. But it's hard. And
12: I'm sure somebody did. People who like went up against them all the time and couldn't stop him. Eventually, you won't like this person.
13: Yeah, it's you know the expression, it's his time in the barrel? They use it in politics a lot. It's his turn. It's his time in the barrel.
11: Yeah.
13: It's Wemby's time in the barrel.
11: Yeah. But he did some things that were deserving of criticism.
13: Yeah, yeah.
11: I mean, like, he made some mistakes, like when he pointed to Mitchell Robinson and said, I'm in his head. Yeah. Well, you know, that's what you do when you're up 3-1,
13: right.
11: Not down 3-1.
13: Not down 3-1. Here's Windy on where Wemby is right now.
15: He absolutely has shown that he is very likely the future of the NBA, and he's shown he is not a finished product. We saw a streak of immaturity that really came to the fore in this postseason. Some of his decisions were really hurtful to his team, including the flagrant fouls. We will never know what would have happened to have the NBA considered suspending him for the potential flagrant that wasn't called on Jalen Brunson. He might have not been playing in a Game 6 tomorrow because of some of his decisions. We also saw a player that, under the immense pressure, didn't have offensive moves to go to. And he was self-critical of that, even more so when he answered questions in French. When you see the translations, he was self-critical of how much he needs to improve. I know that some of his comments came off as arrogant, and I definitely think there is a streak of arrogance in him as well. But I think all in all, him talking about how much he needs to improve and how much his shortcomings affected his team is the correct way to respond to the way this series went.
13: Yeah, he had a great series, but he had bonehead moves and
11: moments. He didn't shoot very high percentage on either. I think he shot 27% from
13: not
11: three.
13: Efficient.
11: And, but I'll say it again. I don't think there are any two players you could trade to San Antonio to get Wemby out of there.
13: No.
11: I think he's the most untradeable player in the NBA, don't you?
13: I absolutely
11: agree. I've said this before. I think there are seven, well, now even less because the Knicks probably wouldn't do it. But I think there's only three or four teams that wouldn't trade their whole team for Wemby. I think he's that good.
13: I mean, is Wemby still the face of the NBA?
11: Well, Jalen Brunson took
13: Jalen
11: a little
13: Brunson
11: bite out
13: just,
11: of that.
13: Yeah, Jalen Brunson.
12: I think honestly, with the different teams winning the championship, there's a lot of faces of the NBA.
13: Right, and Em, you brought up an interesting point today. Is it better when you've got, for example, a team like the Lakers in their day, Golden State at their time, where you get a big giant that wins multiple championships, or is it better like it is now, where it's kind of rolled the dice, last 8 years, different champion every year? What's better for the league?
11: For the league, they would tell you it's great that they've had eight champions in 8 years. They're always talking about parity. I like the 800-pound gorillas.
13: Yeah.
11: I like super teams that can be knocked off. Like, I think it's fun to see if the Dodgers can win a third straight title.
13: Yeah.
11: I don't know if they can, but it's fun to watch them try. I think, you know, when the Patriots are really good, it's fun to see somebody knock them off.
13: Yep.
11: So for that reason, I would opt for dynasties over parity. How about you?
13: We are in the land of parity. I actually like parity. I love the fact that every year you go to the playoffs, you roll the dice, let's see who pops up.
12: It gives more teams hope.
13: And by the way, it gives the Lakers hope. It gives us as Laker fans hope that, you know, we make the exact right moves like the Knicks did to put together a team around our star.
11: And I'll say it again. I said it earlier in the show. All of those Knicks moves, when they made them, were criticized.
13: Yeah.
11: People said, you can't give Jalen Brunson, a backup point guard in Dallas, $100 million. You can't trade five first-round picks for Mikal Bridges.
13: Yep.
11: But the Knicks did all that stuff, and it turned out great. So maybe they're the new model.
12: Especially
11: big swings.
12: When they fired Tibbs last year, I think everyone was up in arms because they thought Tibbs was a good coach, that he had gotten them as far as they did in the playoffs. But yeah, it just was the special sauce that Mike Brown had, the relationships that he had, the way that he coached them. Clearly outcoached Mitch Johnson in this series.
13: By the way, you mentioned the Dodgers. You know, they are home to Tampa Bay tonight. Tampa's very good. They are one game behind the Yankees in the American League East. They have the second best record in the American League. They've done it so differently from the Dodgers.
11: Well, I'll say this,
13: because
11: too,
13: they've got the 26th payroll, and we've got number one, and they're still neck and neck with the Yankees.
11: One of the reasons I'm going to watch the Dodger game tonight is it's a star-driven town, and the Dodgers have lots of stars.
13: Yeah.
11: I don't know if I can name five people on the Tampa Bay Rays.
13: That's hard.
11: Yeah, I don't think I could. Is Junior Caminero playing for them?
13: Yep.
12: Yes.
11: Okay, that might be the only one.
13: Yeah.
12: And he could have previously done probably Blake Snell and Tyler Glasnow when they
11: Correct.
12: Were playing with them.
11: Right.
13: By the way, I heard a couple of nuggets. Glasnow is now not coming back till after the All-Star break. Snell not coming back till after the All-Star break. Evan Phillips, who they could really use right now, coming off Tommy John. He's kind of nowhere. Brock Stewart is getting
12: B
13: closer.
12: Stew.
13: B. Stu, as you like to call him. He is getting closer. He's had multiple rehab appearances at OKC. So
12: what
13: he
12: about River
13: back
12: Ryan?
13: Soon. River Ryan is dealing
11: Greg
13: down
11: says
13: there.
11: That, yeah, Greg says that he's just waiting to come up.
13: Yeah, I mean, Sheehan had a rocky start over the... Was that yesterday? Yeah, yesterday.
11: In Chicago.
13: Yeah, blew up in the sixth. I mean, there's... Especially without Snell and without Glasnow, Lauer's been really good. He's throwing tonight. That would probably be the River Ryan slot, but he's going to be a big-time starting pitcher.
12: On my layover from D.C. to L.A., I laid over in Detroit, and I chatted up some people that were there that were departing from Detroit, so their hometown is there, and I was like, "Guys, what do you guys think about Scooble?" And they were all convinced that he's going, and he's going to the Dodgers.
13: Yeah.
11: Well, he's back now,
13: yep.
11: So people can, that story's going to start bubbling to the surface again.
13: You know, I read that part of the reason, and the Dodgers obviously don't need Terry. It's not a need starting pitcher.
11: Right.
13: But it is a way to keep him away from everybody else.
11: Yeah, which is part of the game.
13: Which is because the Padres really want him bad. So, yeah, it'll be interesting to see what the Dodgers do down the trade deadline. I can't imagine they do anything except maybe a high leverage reliever. All right, coming up next. Should you support your country or your girlfriend's country? We'll do that coming up next. Mason and Ireland, 710 ESPN. And Jacob Imrani is always there to support you if you're in any kind of accident. He's your guy. Now, Jacob was here last week.
11: He won Game of Games.
13: He won Game of Games. His son Sasha was here. Great guy. Great family guy. His family's, you know, we see him all the time. Really cool. Respectful kids, and you know, he brings Jacob.
11: He's going to USC next year.
13: Yeah, exactly. Yeah. Jacob, as a dad, pays attention to details. Has his kids just fantastic, and he will do that for you if it comes to an accident. He's part of our community. He's somebody we know. He's somebody who comes into the studio, hangs out with us. We've known him for over a decade. He's just a good guy.
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11: So that's why you want to go to the phone number.
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13: 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If my dad was a rocket scientist, do you think that if my dad was a NASA engineer, he's like, well, just teach him how to do it. I can't do it.
17: I'm just asking why he didn't like to use a hammer.
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13: Absolutely full of crap.
11: Okay, good. Okay. I like this.
0: Mason and Ireland rolls on.
14: Katy Perry, who opened the World Cup here in the U.S., she did it on Friday night at the USA versus Paraguay game.
15: I can't remember, Emily, are you thumbs up or thumbs down on Katy Perry?
16: I have great respect for her early work, but currently I don't like
14: it. Okay. So not on the good list.
15: And she's dating Justin Trudeau, right? The former Prime Minister of Canada?
14: Correct. So Justin Trudeau, his girlfriend, was singing the opening ceremony at the World Cup at SoFi Stadium, or Los Angeles Stadium, as they're calling it. Trudeau, instead of going to Canada's opener, went to Team USA's opener. Any problem with that?
15: None. Happy wife, happy life.
14: I am in complete agreement.
16: But it's a girlfriend. It's not a wife.
14: Yeah, but they're...
16: Support your country.
14: Listen.
15: He's not in office. He's not the sitting prime minister.
16: Right.
14: He's like the ex guy. I think it's okay. By the way, is it okay to wear another country's jersey?
16: Okay. Because
15: depends what the circumstances are.
14: Trudeau wears different jerseys.
15: Yeah, like you wouldn't get mad at me if I wore an Ireland jersey.
14: No, no.
16: No, I think it's okay when it's general sports, unless they're like playing Team USA or whatever. But I think you can wear a France jersey.
14: Could I wear a Norway jersey? Can I get a Norway jersey for Holland?
16: What I want you to do for Halloween is I want you to be Holland for Halloween. You got to have a wig with a ponytail.
14: Yep.
16: So you got a ponytail.

0: friend in the Amanda Seyfried series is excellent.
1: He was in Lost. So if you're a Lost fan, he plays Saeed in Lost. And so then he plays, what's his name? Sonny Balwani.
2: Yeah. It's funny you mentioned Lost because I lost my wallet today.
0: Really?
2: What? Yeah. So here's my situation. I get in my car this morning to go to the gym. Three tires are all low. Now, does that mean I ran over something or
0: no,
2: what?
0: No, it just means you haven't put air in your tires.
1: Or somebody slashed your tires.
2: But there's only three of them, right? The other tire's fine. And they're super low. And so I don't know how much to put in. Like, I've got one that's 45 and I've got one that's
0: 41. What are you talking about? It's
2: 41.
0: On the side of the tire.
2: Yeah, I don't know that. Is it really on the side of the tire?
0: Yeah, it's written on the side. It's somewhere it'll say PSI. It's normally around 36, but it'll actually say on your tire.
2: I've got
1: also on your car door.
2: Okay. I've got all four tires in the 40s of PSI. Is that going to cause me a problem? Should I let some air out or what?
1: You
0: should add air to the three that are low.
2: Add air to the low.
0: Just look at them. Emily's right. Look at the side of your door or look at the tire itself and just make sure it's... By the way, I have an air compressor at home that's digital.
2: Yeah.
0: You can borrow it if you want. Right. You pop it into your thing and set it to 36 and you're done.
2: Oh, that's
1: awesome. Here's what you do. You go to Valvoline Instant Oil Change.
2: Home of the 15-minute drive-thru oil change.
0: By the way, I did that last month. They'll do everything.
2: But it is great. Yeah.
1: You inflate your tires.
0: And they only charge you for what you do and you just sit in your car.
2: So I fill up, I get all my tires up to the 40s or the whatever the PSI is supposed to be. And I had run my card through the air and water machine. And then I set my wallet on top of the air water machine and drove home and then couldn't figure out where my wallet was.
0: When you went back, was it there?
2: No.
0: Okay.
2: Somebody had thankfully given it to the front desk at this counter at this
0: convenience
2: store.
0: Was there money in the wallet?
2: No, but there was my driver's license,
0: credit cards,
2: and ATM card. Did not take a thing.
0: You're lucky. But one time when I was living in San Diego and I would come home, I would live in like a one bedroom apartment. I would throw my keys and my wallet on the kitchen counter and go to bed.
2: Yep.
0: And one night I didn't lock my sliding glass door and somebody came in, took all the money out of it, and threw the wallet in a dumpster over by a movie theater behind me. And
2: somebody
0: the kid cleaning the movie theater saw it and goes, "That doesn't look right." Looked up my address and realized that I was on TV and called the station and goes, "Hey, I think I've got your wallet." And I didn't get the money back, but he didn't take anything else. He just took the cash.
1: Did you tip the movie theater guy?
0: I did. Yeah. I gave him $50.
1: That's nice.
2: Speaking of cleaning, you mentioned cleaning. The Japanese fans, did you see this?
0: Unbelievable.
2: Cleaned the entire stadium after their game.
1: They brought their own trash bags.
0: I thought it was one of the coolest things I've ever seen.
2: I mean, that's just culturally the way Japanese people approach life. The politeness.
1: Respect.
2: Cleanliness. All that stuff is part of the culture.
0: Had I been there, I would have given them a very deep bow.
2: And I'm sure.
0: As a thank you.
2: They would have.
0: That is one of the great scenes.
1: Not a full kit bow?
0: Well, no.
2: Not a full kit bow.
0: So one of the great, I mean, my all-time favorite comedy on TV is Curb Your Enthusiasm. Mm-hmm. Same with Michael. We send each other random David
2: classic
0: clips.
2: Stuff.
0: And so one time he was dealing with some Japanese dude and he and the Japanese dude didn't do a full bow. Do you have it, Brian? Yeah. All right, here it is.
3: Speak English?
4: Yes, I am fluent, yes.
3: Oh, I noticed that when you apologized to this man, you gave him a rather deep bow, almost 90 degrees.
4: Yes. Yeah. I spilled ice cream, so I'm very sorry. So I apologized to him, yes.
3: Yes. Now, the other night, a Japanese fellow apologized to me.
4: Yes.
3: But he only went down a few degrees, kind of like that.
4: Like that?
3: Yeah.
4: Oh, that is not apology to you. No, he was not sorry at all.
3: He wasn't sorry?
4: No. He a little dismissive of you.
3: Dismissive?
4: Yes. Yes.
3: I got a dismissive bow?
4: Yes, a little bit bow.
3: Bow. I got bow.
4: No bow would be better than that bow.
3: No bow better.
2: That's very
0: good. Such a great show.
2: Did you see the Larry David tweet that went viral with a picture of him and Jerry Seinfeld?
0: About the holding the reservation?
2: Like, no. Oh. The Spurs know how to take the lead. They just don't know how to hold the lead.
0: So you know what that's in reference
2: to? And that's really the most important part of the lead, the holding.
0: You know what that's in reference to? So there's a very famous Seinfeld episode.

0: where Jerry gets to the airport and he says, he goes to the rental car counter and he says, Seinfeld, I have a reservation. And she says, I've got it, but we're out of cars. And he goes, well, but I have a reservation. And she goes, I see it. It's right here, but I don't have a car. And he goes, so what you're telling me is you know how to take the reservation. You just don't know how to hold the reservation. So that's what that is referencing. That's why that's funny.
1: Hilarious. It wasn't a tweet from Larry. It was somebody else tweeted, but like Larry was aware of it.
2: Oh, Larry loved it. Larry actually went on, I think, went on some show and talked about it. Was it Eisen?
1: You
2: talked about how
1: you
2: much he loved
1: it. You saw his new show on HBO at the end of the month.
0: Yeah, it's about history,
2: I'm
0: right?
2: I'm not sure about it.
1: It feels like it's going to be like Drunk History mixed with Curb Your Enthusiasm tone. And I loved Drunk History, so I'm all about it.
2: Are you going to try it, John?
0: I guess it's Larry David, but I'm with you. The trailer doesn't look like
2: it. Doesn't look, yeah.
1: What? What
0: but
1: are
0: everything
1: you saying?
0: Larry David's
2: too much
0: ever done
2: history.
0: Has been good.
2: Too much
1: history. Well, that's the point.
2: I'm not
1: I
2: looking
1: love
2: for history. I'll try it. You watch a Cape Fear yet?
1: Okay, I watched the premiere episode yesterday. When I got home from the flight, I hadn't watched it over the weekend because I was watching Widow's Bay for the third time. But I watched the first episode of Cape Fear, where somebody has a body part in trouble.
2: Yes, Cape Fear. The third version. The Mitchum version, the De Niro version, and now the Javier Bardem
1: version.
2: But
1: the series version.
2: Yeah,
1: so
2: the series.
1: Maybe we have like more things to uncover.
2: True.
1: And it takes place in Savannah, Georgia, which I visit a lot, and I like the scenery.
2: Okay.
1: Does it always take place in Georgia?
2: Don't know. I don't recall those movies that well. No. I don't.
1: You don't remember
2: at all? I am not Google. Stop asking questions
0: do
2: I can't answer.
0: Do we know yet who's playing Game of Games today?
1: We do. DeMarco Farr.
0: Oh, good.
2: Oh, DeMarco
0: Right on the heels
2: Farr.
0: Of his birthday.
2: Excellent. We will do some Game of Games coming up next. It is Ireland's game, Mason and Ireland, 710 ESPN.
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1: Hi, this is Jacob Emrani.
0: Game of Games made possible by the law offices of Jacob Emrani. Let's do it. Game of Games time on Mason in Ireland. Take it away, Mace.
2: All right, here we go. 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
3: Hello,
2: celebrating
3: DeMarco.
2: His birthday over the weekend.
3: Thank you.
2: Happy birthday.
4: You don't look a day older.
2: Really?
4: Yeah, you look good.
2: Thank you.
4: Yeah.
2: Thank you very much. You look 2 days old.
5: All right. Right now, it is John Ireland's game. We've got players DeMarco, me, BC, and M. John, what's the game?
4: All right. We are, of course, right in the middle of the World Cup, so this is a game about that. Here we go. Question one. Gilberto Mora of Mexico is the youngest player participating in this year's World Cup. How old is Gilberto Mora? A-16, B-17, C-18. Brian, 16, 17, or 18?
6: I'll take 17.
4: Okay, M.
7: 17.
4: Mace.
2: 17.
4: DeMarco.
2: 17.
4: Okay, everybody got it, which means lucky loser off the board early. All right, number two. Mason has Norway in our World Cup pool.
5: Yep.
4: Prior to this year, when was the last time Norway qualified for the World Cup? A, 1998, B, 2006, C, 2018. Emily, 98, 06, or 18?
7: Show me 06.
4: Okay, Mace.
2: Show me 06.
4: DeMarco.
2: 06.
4: Brian.
6: Sure, 06.
4: 1998. They have not been in the World Cup for 18 years.
5: Oh, wow.
4: And so nobody gets that one. All right, this one, Mace, coming to you.
5: Okay.
4: This figures to be the last World Cup for Portugal's Cristiano Ronaldo, one of the top players in the world.
5: Mm-hmm.
4: How old is Cristiano Ronaldo? Mm. A, 39, B, 40, C, 41. 39, 40, or 41, Mace?
5: 39.
4: DeMarco.
2: I like 39.
4: Brian.
6: I'll take 40.
4: M.
7: 39.
4: Y'all missed it. He's 41.
5: 41?
4: Yeah, he's the oldest
2: good.
4: Player, one of the oldest players in the
5: Tom
4: World
5: Tom Brady,
4: Cup.
5: Yes. Yeah.
4: All right, so it's still tied at one. DeMarco, this one coming to you. One of the more interesting stories at this year's World Cup is about Lamine Yamal. He's only 18 years old, but he won a Euro championship when he was just 16. He's recovering from a hamstring injury that caused him to miss the final month of his pro season and hasn't played in a game since April 22nd. What country does Lamine Yamal play for? A, Spain, B, France, C, England.
2: Oh,
4: Spain,
2: my God.
4: France, or England, DeMarco.
2: What did he tell me, Trudell? I'll go with Spain.
4: Okay, Brian.
6: Spain.
4: Emily.
7: Spain.
4: Mace.
5: Spain.
4: It is Spain, and this remains tied at two. He was featured last night on 60 Minutes.
7: He also,
5: really?
7: I didn't see that. Did get into the game this morning.
4: Mm. Oh, good.
5: Okay.
7: Second half.
4: All right, BC, back to you for this one. True or false? Because of the expected high temperatures, there's a new rule this year that allows players to go to the bench and rest or consult with coaches if the goalie is hurt. So the goalie gets hurt, medical attention is needed on the field. Can they go to the bench and get water and talk to the coach? True or false? Because of the new rule, they can do that. They can go to the bench and get water. Is that true?
6: I'll think true.
4: Okay, M.
7: True.
4: Mace.
5: Yeah, I think it's true.
4: DeMarco.
2: False.
4: It is false.
5: Oh!
4: It's the opposite.
5: Really?
4: In order to speed up play, because they have the water timeouts now, if a medical crew member is dealing with an injured goalie, the ref has the right to keep all the players on the field.
5: Oh, okay.
4: All right, so DeMarco takes the lead 3-2 over everybody.
5: Okay.
4: All right, M, this one to you. True or false? There is another new rule that prohibits players from covering their mouths, either with their hands or their shirts. Officials want to be able to see their mouths, basically lip read, in case they say something offensive. True or false?
7: True.
4: Okay, Mace.
6: Yeah, true.
4: DeMarco.
2: True.
4: Brian.
6: False.
4: It's true.
6: Yeah.
4: So I didn't know that.
7: And there was a celebration that this one player used to do where he goes like this and he covers his mouth like this. They also then they didn't want to prevent that as well.
4: Yeah. Right. Okay. So we have three left plus a tiebreaker. So I'll make DeMarco go first. It's DeMarco 4, Mason Emily 3, Brian 2. All right, DeMarco, how many players are allowed on a World Cup roster? A, 26, B, 30, C, 34.
1: Oh, my God, you got me there.
4: 26, 30, or 34?
1: I'll go with 30.
4: Okay, Mace, chance to make up a point here. 26, 30, or 34?
5: I think it's 30-man roster.
4: Okay, Emily.
7: 26.
4: Brian.
6: 26.
4: 26 is the correct answer.
1: Okay.
4: Emily ties DeMarco. So right now, Emily and DeMarco, 4. Brian and Mace, 3.
5: Right.
4: 2 questions left. Em, this one coming to you. The United States will compete, or is competing, in Group D along with 3 other teams. Which one of these teams is also in Group D? Tunisia, Uruguay, or Australia? Tunisia, Uruguay, or Australia? Em, which one is also in the U.S.'s group?
7: Australia.
4: DeMarco. Tunisia, Uruguay, or Australia?
1: Uruguay.
4: Mace.
5: It's Australia.
4: Brian.
6: Australia.
4: It is Australia.
1: Ah.
4: All right, so now, with 1 to go, Emily has 5, and everyone else has 4.
5: Okay.
4: So, Em, you can win it if you get this question right. Famously, Italy failed to qualify for this year's World Cup. Which one of these other countries also failed to qualify this year? A, Algeria. B, Costa Rica. C, New Zealand. Algeria, Costa Rica, or New Zealand, Emily?
7: New Zealand.
4: Okay, Mace, you got to go...
5: Algeria or Costa Rica?
4: Right.
5: I'm going to try Costa Rica.
4: DeMarco.
1: Costa Rica.
4: Brian.
6: I'll try Algeria just to make it interesting.
4: You should have gone Costa Rica, who did not qualify this year. We got a 3-way tie.
5: Nice. Let's go.
4: All right. Tiebreaker coming.
5: Going to be somebody shining moment here in a minute.
4: Okay. I actually have a second tiebreaker if you guys tie on the first one.
5: Okay.
4: All right. So here it is. There are 48 teams in this year's World Cup. How many of those teams, of those 48, are making their first ever appearance in the World Cup? So how many of the 48 teams that are in the World Cup this year are in it for the first time ever?
7: I have a number.
4: Okay,
7: a number.
4: Mace, do you have a number?
1: I have a number.
4: DeMarco, what'd you write down?
1: 10.
4: Emily?
7: 6.
4: Mace?
1: 9.
4: We have a winner.
5: It's M.
4: The answer is 4, and Emily Hebel has won again.
5: Yeah. Damn.
4: Let's go. Cape Verde.
5: Only 4.
4: Cape Verde pulled off a miracle today and tied Spain. Curacao, Jordan, and
5: Uzbekistan
4: are the 4.
5: Yeah.
4: All right, we'll do the other. Emily wins. We'll do the other one just for
5: sure. Okay, cool.
4: More than 80 countries have participated in the World Cup since it began in 1930. How many of those countries have actually won the World Cup? All right. So if you take all the World Cups since 1930, how many different countries have won? BC, what do you think?
6: 15.
4: M?
7: 12.
4: Mace?
1: 11.
4: DeMarco?
1: 8.
4: 8 is the exact number.
5: Oh.
4: It sounds like, did you know?
1: Trudeau.
4: Oh.
5: Yeah. Oh, yeah.
4: Michael. All right. So Brazil, 5.
5: Yep.
4: Germany, 4. Italy, 4. Argentina, 3. France, 2. Uruguay, too, although it was a long time ago, 1950 or before. Spain and England.
5: Yeah.
4: Those are the 8.
5: When I talked to Andres Kenter, he said it doesn't matter how big the field gets. It could be 100 teams, and it would still come down to those few.
4: DeMarco, throw me that pen.
5: Yeah.
7: It's because they have the infrastructure in order to make it great. Like you need the infrastructure from the club level all the way up to have the amount of skill players that only a few countries actually care to make.
5: Yeah.
4: All right, well done, Emily Hebel.
5: Yep, another win for Em.
7: I have 3 wins this month. Everyone else only has 1.
5: Congratulations.
4: Well, you're on your way, apparently.
5: Well done, you. 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
7: We were just talking about my mom, who turned 84 over the weekend.
8: Happy birthday.
7: Happy birthday, Donna.
9: Happy birthday.
7: She's at work today at John Glenn Middle School in Palm Desert, California, where she works like 4 days a week, 5 days a week. Still working at 84.
8: That's incredible, by the way.
7: Yeah, she is the most. I hope I'm half as sharp when I'm 84.
8: Yeah.
10: I hope I make it to 84.
7: Yeah,
10: very good point. Marcus Grant just walked in. Hello, Marcus Grant.
11: Hello, John Ireland.
10: All right, so Trav, last week we debated if you could take any pitcher in Major League Baseball. You said Paul Skenes, and it's not close.
8: Yeah.
10: Bergman said Yamamoto, and I said Jacob Mizorowski. Have I won you over yet?
8: Not yet, but we're closer.
10: Marcus, how would you answer that question? It doesn't have to be one of the three guys I mentioned, but if we had a pitcher draft and you could take any pitcher to start your team right now, who would you take?
11: I still think I go Skenes. Mizorowski's been fantastic, but there's just, I know this is going to sound, you know, kind of petty. I still need to see it more. I need to see a little bit more because right now he's on an incredible heater. It's going to even out at some point.
10: Yeah, although, Mace, I think I'm biased because Nolan Ryan's my favorite baseball player ever, and Mizorowski is a modern-day Nolan Ryan. He's the closest thing to Nolan that I've ever seen.
8: He throws more strikes than Nolan Ryan
10: and
8: did.
10: And he throws more 100-mile-an-hour pitches than
11: he does.
10: Nolan
11: literally
10: did.
11: Everybody. Yeah. Like
12: Robin Ventura.
11: He's Sid Finch.
10: Yeah,
8: you don't want to be the young Robin
7: Ventura.
8: That's a great callback.
7: Right? Yeah, I think right now, you'd imagine Dave Roberts is probably going to start Mizorowski in the All-Star game, right?
8: I would think so.
10: That means he doesn't have to disappoint Yamamoto or Ohtani.
8: And I think he probably knows that both of those guys don't need to pitch if they don't. If they want to pitch, you might get them an inning here or there. But, yeah, I think I'd want to throw the other guys more than my own guys.
7: That game on Friday.
8: Mizorowski.
7: 9 innings, that was one hit, faced the minimum, 15 strikeouts, and didn't throw 100 pitches, under 100 pitches, like 96
8: pitches. It was a mix of Maddux and Nolan Ryan. Yeah. It was a million strikeouts and incredibly it's really hard to strike out that many guys and not throw a lot of pitches. To strike out guys, you got to throw a lot of pitches, and he did it at an incredible rate. It was incredibly impressive.
10: By the way, Marcus, if I gave you Dodgers or the field to win the World Series, what side would you take?
11: I mean, I still would go. I mean, my heart says Dodgers.
10: Right.
11: My brain says the field because winning three in a row is hard. There's a reason it's only happened three times in the history
10: Travis
11: of baseball.
10: Travis won this bet against me last year. Same exact bet. He took the Dodgers, and I said, you know, it's really hard to win two in a row. Winning three in a row is kind of insane. Trav, even you would take the field, right?
8: I would.
10: Yeah.
8: I would just simply for the math of it all. I think the Dodgers are the best team. I think when the playoffs start, they'll be the favorites to win the whole thing. But, I mean, they came within a cleat of losing the World Series last year.
10: Well, there were probably Andy Pires doesn't make that catch.
8: Yep, that, too.
10: In the outfield.
8: Justin Dean doesn't throw his hands up at the right time. I mean, there's a million differences.
11: That's an underrated play.
10: How about when Miguel Rojas got hit that ball when he was playing second base
8: and he stumbled and then had
10: to throw a perfect strike. And then, as you mentioned, Will Smith took his foot off the plate for a second and then double tapped.
8: And then Yamamoto had to pitch 3 days in a row, basically.
10: Yeah.
8: It was an extraordinary turn of events, and that doesn't happen very often.
7: So I want to know from you guys, we all broadcasted live from Hollywood Park Casino on Friday, and the environment was really, really fun. Everybody in red, white, and blue. Everybody just getting ready to walk across the street to SoFi. And I, you know, the tickets were so expensive, but I really envied the people that got to be at Los Angeles Stadium.
8: This doesn't roll off the tongue, does it?
7: To see Team USA win that game.
10: Oh, those stupid World Cup rules say you can't call it SoFi.
11: Los Angeles. Because in Houston, I think NRG, they call it Houston Stadium.
8: Yeah, it's so bizarre.
7: So I want to ask you this. We were talking about the affordability of tickets right now. And 4 years ago in Qatar, the face value of a ticket to the final was $1,500. Today, the face value for the final,
10: which is in New York, New Jersey, right?
7: The face value is $7,500. Now, what is wrong with them? Why are they? Do you not? And I understand you can get it and all that stuff, but don't you want this to be affordable for actual fans?
10: Hold on. I think this is part of a broader conversation. And DeMarco, I'll start with you, but casual fans have been priced out of Ram games, have been priced out of Laker games, have been priced out of Dodger games.
7: Look at those Knicks games.
10: And yeah, look at the Knicks games. I don't know if there's a way back to get the casual fan in, because I'm a capitalist. I believe that you should be able to charge for your product whatever you want, and they're getting it. I mean, these stadiums are mostly full. Do we ever get the casual fan back into these buildings?
9: Not if you're getting that money, no. If you're charging $7,500 and you're getting it, that's never going
10: to happen. Well, it's like, have you guys all been to the Sphere?
9: Yeah.
8: I have not.
10: It is so expensive to go. It's worth it.
7: It is. Yeah.
10: But I don't know if it's worth it to somebody on a budget.
7: Well, here's the thing. I mean,
10: I didn't pay, so I got lucky.
7: Think about this. So I just saw a survey. 45% of Americans, when they get to the end of the month, don't have enough money to cover everything.
8: Mm-hmm.
7: And they go further and further into debt. That's the world we live in. Now, how are those folks? Again, 45%. How do they afford to go to any games
10: at
7: all? They just don't.
11: They don't, but I think what you run into now is that so many leagues and teams make so much revenue on television, off broadcasting, off other things, that the gate receipts are, I mean, they're nice. They're not what you're living and dying on if you are
10: TV
11: a franchise.
10: No, TV pays for everything.
11: TV pays for everything.
8: To go back to your question, Ireland, I think that will you get the regular fan back? I think it's a maybe under a very specific set of circumstances, which is if all of a sudden, never mind regular, but it's such a small slice of people that can afford tickets that these venues are mostly empty. And then it'll look bad on TV.
10: Right.
8: And then the number
10: has to come back. To your point, I think then they lower the prices just to
8: fill the building.
10: Our old buddy Tim Leiwicki, who was like the original AEG president when they built Staples Center, which was what it was called in the old days. But Tim used to come in here and we'd give him a hard time about Kings games not selling out. And he'd say, well, how many tickets you guys want to give away today?
8: Yeah.
10: And we'd say 50. He'd go, they're yours. And off the air, he was explaining to us, he said, we believe that if you can get somebody to a hockey game and they get in the building, it's a little colder, you realize they're doing it on skates, it's very fun, it's very communal, that if I give you guys 50 tickets, some people say, well, what's Leiwicki doing? He's giving away his product for free, but I'm really not. I'm getting parking, I'm getting concessions, and in my opinion, I'm building a fan for life.
8: Mm-hmm. Yeah. Wow.
10: Yep. And so, but the problem, Trav, to your point, is now they can charge whatever they want and people will pay it.
8: Then they're not going to get the regular fan back until there are empty seats. And
7: by the way, there are a couple of World Cup games with embarrassingly empty
11: stadiums.
10: But could you lower the price the day before the game, or is that fair to the people that already paid
7: top dollar?
10: It's not
7: fair to the people that already paid thousands of dollars. You can't all of a sudden fill in with, $99.
8: I understand your point.
7: Because If I paid $1,500 and there are people in front of me that are getting in for $50,
8: I totally understand.
7: I
8: don't blame you for being pissed off in that situation, but nobody made you buy the ticket for $1,500. And if you're going to play the market, so to speak, right, and you're going to wait it out and hope that these things come back down on the secondary market.
10: Isn't it the same as basically buying an airline ticket? Like if you buy an airline ticket early, you're paying top dollar. If you wait till the last minute, sometimes you can get a deal.
7: Because of dynamic pricing. Now, I never saw anything like this. So Friday, finished up the show. By the way, as I was getting my Uber, my phone ran out of juice, so I had to go back, charge my phone.
8: Oh,
7: but I went to look for tickets because I thought, well, maybe I'll, grab somebody, go across the street, see the game, all that. They took them down from the secondary market.
8: They're gone.
11: Really?
7: You could not buy anything. The FIFA somehow shut down the secondary markets. So I went to Vivid. I went to StubHub. Could not buy a ticket for Friday night's game. They took them off the market.
10: What, could you have just gone to the FIFA website and bought one?
7: No.
10: Sold out?
7: They were sold out.
10: Okay.
7: So there was actually, by the time I got
10: there was
7: to,
10: no secondary
7: yeah,
10: market.
7: By the time I got to Friday afternoon,
8: but
7: they shut down
8: prior
7: the secondary
8: to it,
7: market.
8: Right? There were, leading up to the game, there was, because we were talking about it when we did the crosstalk there.
7: The day before, tickets went way up, and then the day of, they took them off the secondary market altogether.
10: Wow. The games look fun as hell.
7: Oh,
8: they
7: mean, look
8: so they really fun. Do.
9: There's not a dude walking up and down the street, tickets, I got tickets.
7: I think we're past
8: everything's
7: those
8: digital now, right?
9: Yeah, okay. Kids, yeah. Gone now?
10: Yeah. Oh. Yeah, I didn't even think about that. Yeah.
8: I It was a Laker game. I don't remember exactly what it was, but we bought two tickets outside of it. We were last minute. We're going to go. We'll just buy them from the guy,
9: Yeah.
8: And the guy's like, "Oh, I got two." And I'm looking at him like, "Oh, this is a pretty good price." And he shows me the ticket. I'm like, "Yeah, two." Hands me the two tickets. I give him the make up a number. It's like $100 a piece. I'm like, "Great." So give him the money. Get the two tickets. The guy's in the wind. He's gone. I turn and look. And one ticket was what he sold me. The other ticket was one that was all the way at the top of the stadium.
9: Yeah.
8: So he sold me one good ticket twice and one garbage ticket. My fault. Yeah, my
7: fault. Those were the days.
8: Yeah, let me see the second ticket, too, is where I learned that sentence.
7: Be cautious.
10: I have a friend that used to be friends with Bert Sugarman and Mary Hart.
7: Oh, yeah.
8: Good seats.
10: And he said to them,
7: pretty good seats.
10: If you get, and my friend's a huge Dodger fan. And he goes to a lot of games solo, just because he wants to be there when stuff happens. So there was a playoff game one year, and he bought one ticket in the upper deck, and he had an understanding with Bert and Mary that if one of them wasn't going to go and they ever had an extra, that he would love to go. So after he buys the ticket to sit up top, he gets a call from one of them, from one of the Sugarmans, and says, "Hey, we have an extra. I'll send it to you. You can come watch the game tonight." And he's like, "I'm so excited. I can't believe it." Great. So he goes and puts the ticket he bought up for sale, just to try to get his money back for the one he bought in the upper deck. And it gets snapped up in 15 seconds. Mm. And he goes, "Wait a second." And he looks and he put the wrong ticket on.
7: Oh, no.
10: And
7: Bert and Mary
10: no longer speak to him.
7: Ooh.
10: Oh, wow. He said, "It was an honest mistake.
7: Oh,
10: this is what I did.
7: Man.
10: Blah, blah, blah." They go, "Yeah,
9: apology
10: well, never. No, yeah, apology not accepted."
7: Wow. Mary's kind of the most loyal Dodger fan.
8: She's
7: there
8: every
7: night.
10: So
7: yeah.
10: Bert. They
7: yeah.
10: both Bert,
8: Dennis
10: too,
8: Gilbert's
10: yeah.
8: at a lot of games, too.
10: Yeah.
8: Go sits right behind home. Like if you're looking at it from the center field camera, he's basically in the left-handed batter's box.
7: Yep.
8: And he's there.
10: Yeah, all the time.
8: All the time.
7: Hmm. What do you guys got going today?
8: Little World Cup. DeMarco was at Rams Media Day today.
9: Media Day.
7: Oh, that's right.
8: Yeah.
9: Miles Garrett up close.
7: I'm canceling minicamp. That's it. It's over.
9: Good for you. You should.
7: I'm done with it.
8: You're out
7: with it.
9: Sometimes
7: yeah.
9: It's redundant.
7: Yeah, it's all over.
9: Yes.
7: It's all over.
8: We're done.
9: And
7: like
9: the
7: Sean
9: Knicks.
7: Said.
9: Yay.
8: And the Knicks.
7: And the Knicks.
9: Yay.
7: All right. All that coming up for you. Mason Ireland back tomorrow noon.
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15: 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We got World Cup. We got Dodgers baseball. We got the Knicks being NBA champions. Plus, I'm sure we'll work in some Rams. Why not?
23: Yeah. DeMarco said that was going to be his wrestling name.
24: That's going to be my wrestling name when I put on a mask. Booger sugar. No.
15: And don't forget, tomorrow, Travis and Andy Kamenetsky will be live from Hard Rock Casino Tahoe for the Ultimate Soccer Experience Watch Party. More details on that. Producer Laura's here. Young D, producer DeAndre, that sucker's in Miami, right? He's getting after it, which means Wilbur, producer Wilbur, sitting in for D. Plus, we got Marcus Grant today from NFL Network. Since it's a Monday, let's do it.
24: Oh. Why don't you shut up?
15: The No Stress Sport Talk Express, the DeMarco and Travis Afternoon Show, your Monday afternoon right now.
8: Yeah.
24: Was that?
8: It was only a matter of time is what that was. Chris has been trying to work in that Panda Express have you eaten yet thing for weeks.
24: Is that what that was?
8: Yes. Yeah.
24: Oh, okay.
8: Yes.
24: I love those commercials, though.
8: They're great spots.
24: He loves it. Okay, I got it marked down, though.
8: Yeah.
24: Travis was mentioned in the open. That's one day.
8: Okay.
24: That's Monday.
8: But not really.
24: No,
8: but
24: you
8: we'll
24: were.
8: See.
24: Your
8: my
24: name,
8: my,
24: came
8: name,
24: up in
8: my
24: the open.
8: Name was said.
24: Okay,
8: yes.
24: You're in there,
8: but
24: though.
8: No, I think we're good, but we'll just keep.
24: I saw the look.
8: Keep clocking.
24: He's getting mad.
8: Keep clocking.
24: Okay, let me strike up the band. Hold on. There's only one Jalen Brunson.
8: Oh, there you go.
24: Way to bring it home, Knicks.
8: Yeah.
24: Yay.
8: You're the only Southern Californian that's like diehard Knicks fan
24: New
8: York.
24: Knicks fan. This might be the most likable Knicks squad ever, though.
8: That's true. That's true. Very true.
24: There's no
8: that's
24: one fair. To hate on that team yet.
8: I think that's fair.
24: They're not ugly.
8: I think that's fair. and they haven't been around. They haven't been around long enough for us to like negative feelings about it.
11: It's cool. They won with the power of friendship, too. They got all the Villanova guys back together.
8: That is weird, man. No, weird's the wrong word. That's, like, really
11: that's
8: remarkable.
11: Odd. Yeah, odd, right? Yeah. I mean, they won a championship at Villanova. Now, like, you know, with Brunson, Hart, and who was it? Who am I missing?
8: There's one more.
11: Mikal Bridges.
8: Bridges, right.
24: Mikal Bridges.
11: Yes,
24: but way to bring it home, and how can you hate on Mighty Mouse? How can you hate on Jalen Brunson?
8: No.
24: What a great humble dude.
8: You're exactly right. They are not an unlikable group of guys.
24: The head coach you love.
8: Yeah. It was funny. We were out on Saturday night, and Susan and I, we just went to grab a bite to eat, and the game was on in the bar that we were having dinner at. And people were rooting for the Knicks. And I'm like, okay, I guess that this is just the reality. I can't imagine a scenario where New York is the underdog, and yet they were. Even though they were way ahead in the series, it still felt like, because they haven't won it in, what is it, 53
11: years?
8: 53 years, that people were pulling for them. It just seems odd to me.
24: They don't win. I guess they did. They did win games going away, but not in the finals. They had to come back from behind time and time again. They seem outmatched, and they just won't go away.
11: That series was the same game five times in a row.
24: Yes, exactly.
11: It was the same game five.
24: Great way to put it.
11: The Spurs take a big lead. In fact, we had friends over on Saturday night for that game, and I said, this is what's going to happen. The Spurs will have a double-digit lead at some point in the first quarter, and the Knicks will chip away and chip away. And look, maybe they win, maybe they don't, but it's going to be like, you know, within a possession or two at the end of the game.
24: Yeah.
11: And lo and behold, that's where we were.
24: What does Satchel Paige say? Never look back.
8: They might be gaining on you.
24: And the Knicks did, and they were. Where's only one? Jalen Brunson. I have a better post-game interview, though. Just don't sit there. I get you. You're overcome.
8: He was overwhelmed.
24: You know,
8: I'm usually with you on that. Nine out of 10 times, I would be right in your shoes with you saying, come on, man, tell me what it feels.
24: Give me something.
8: I think he was completely and utterly overwhelmed with the magnitude of what he had accomplished.
24: Might have been, and I think that's what drew me to it. I mean, there was a lot of pressure on the team. Think about it. The entire New York State was invested in this. They were so invested, and you finally got it. Did you see Patrick Ewing? That made me cry.
8: For lack of a better word, the alumni, the Knicks alumni, was so invested in it. Like, usually, like, I mean, you'll see older Dodger players show up at Dodger Stadium. You'll see, you know, older Rams players that come out for the Rams Iconic.
24: Be around, but not
8: like that.
24: Right.
8: Like, they were so emotionally invested in it.
11: Well, they traveled. I mean, they were on the road.
24: You know
11: right?
24: what they remind me of? Miami. The Miami
11: like Michael Irvin on the sidelines everywhere.
24: Yes.
8: That's exactly right.
24: That's what they remind me of. Yeah. They were so invested, so how could you not? And I like the fact that maybe Wemby turned into a villain. I like him better as the villain. I like him better as the bad guy. Me either.
8: Yeah,
24: I like him better as the bad guy.
8: I don't mind him. Yeah, that's fine.
24: There should be a threat of violence every time he shows up.
8: Yeah, I like the idea, too, that the Knicks just – and I think just to kind of circle around back to the Lakers again really quickly is that – the Knicks were a good team last year, and they've been a good team for a few years. It's not like they were in the lottery last year and then they won the title. But nobody came into this season saying that the Knicks were the favorites to win the NBA title. Going into the playoffs, hey, look out for the Knicks. Yeah. They were one of the teams that might make the finals coming out of the Eastern Conference. That was kind of the high watermark of this. And then once Oklahoma City got beat by San Antonio, it's like, okay, this is a coronation for San Antonio. You were saying, hey, hold on a second. But it gives me hope for those improvements in the margins, the time spent together, learning to play together, faith in the philosophy of a team, the identity of a team. Like, the Knicks just kept getting closer and closer until they finally got it done. They didn't radically change their plan because it didn't work. They didn't radically go in this direction and then change their mind and turn around and go back the other direction. It's been, we're going over there. Here's how we're going to get there. We're going to get guys that are tough, that are smart, that are physical. And they won the title. And it's a really good roadmap for patience and discipline.
11: And just sort of building a team, right? And building a full team, not just being top heavy with a couple of stars at the top and seeing how far that can take you. Because, Jalen Brunson is a star, but OG Anunoby, they don't win a championship without OG Anunoby, right? He's nobody's elite level superstar in the NBA. Mitchell Robinson giving them quality minutes against Wimby whenever Cat needed a rest. Mm. Getting buckets from Landry Shamet. These were all the guys that were integral to the Knicks winning a championship.
24: Give Mike Brown some credit going small.
8: For sure.
24: I thought he threw a lot of wrinkles at them. I thought he outcoached the other side.
8: By a lot.
24: Yes.
8: Yeah.
24: Really.
8: Oh, yeah. By a lot.
11: Yeah.
8: That was a really good example of the guy standing on the sidelines matters a great deal.
24: Big time.
8: Because usually I don't think, and with all due respect to the San Antonio side, it's the mismatch in that department is rarely so obvious.
11: Mm-hmm.
8: Usually one guy's got a little more. Sometimes there's a Greg Popovich or a Phil Jackson or somebody in there that's been through it a million times. You're like, okay, Steve Kerr has been through it a million times. But these are two guys that are just doing this for the first time, or certainly on the 1 yard line for the first time. And one guy was far more prepared. And again, he'd been on staffs for a really long time.
11: That had a lot to do with it.
8: I clearly.
11: Mm-hmm.
24: I'm trying to think. Is it Wayne Fonts? Who else? He had Barry Sanders couldn't win.
8: Yeah.
24: Who else had great players?
11: Well, I mean, the Lions took between Barry Sanders and Calvin Johnson. Two all-time greats retire in their prime.
24: Yeah, I'm just thinking the pressure is going to start to mount, because if you're gifted Wimby and you can't get him over the hump, oh, my God, that would be terrible. You can't win with that guy?
8: This would have to happen again. This would have to be another run through the playoffs where all of a sudden there's another, hey, wait, why can't we close this stuff out? Why? Because to your point, Marcus, all five of these games were a toss-up at the end. Yeah. They could have gone any which way, but they all went one way, more or less. Yeah. 4-1, it's those things in the margin. It's those decisions. It's the ability to calm guys down. That crazy 29-point come-from-behind win was a just keep playing. Like Brunson said, just keep hitting singles. That had to have come from Mike Brown. Yeah. Just keep playing the game and see what happens. San Antonio didn't have that.
24: Well, that cool thing about the veteran presence that Wimby needed this year, it's going to be him next year because he just went through this. So, like I said, I think you might have created a monster. One more thing. I was thinking about just about Wimby and the next level and how he's going to get bigger, stronger, and faster. And going back to what you said about the Knicks and the Lakers, you may get – Laker fans may have to get used to the idea that you are running it back, because you are right. You can make some moves around the margin and still be a good basketball team.
8: Mm-hmm.
24: The problem is, and this is what the Knicks don't have, you don't have Oklahoma City and you don't have San Antonio in your way.
8: And Denver and Minnesota and Houston. Yeah.
24: I think you're on par with them.
8: I do too, but but I don't think you're a lot better than those teams either.
24: But
8: I think
24: the A and one A are still that much better. But I still think instead of blowing it all up, going down to the studs now and trying to compete for, you know, 2 or 3 years down the road, I might as well just stay with LeBron, stay with what we have, and try to improve around the margins and go at him again, because who knows? Never know.
8: Get a little better.
24: Yeah.
8: Get a little better. Like this idea that, well, trade for Giannis.
24: Slowly.
8: Get a little better. Be a little better this year than you were last year. Be a little more complete. To your point, Marcus, build a more, you know, comprehensive team, as opposed to this thing that's really top heavy. And then the second the top starts to wobble a little bit, whether it's injuries or, you know, in this case, it was injuries to Luka, injuries to Reeves, the whole thing falls in on itself. Yeah. That's too much of it. They won a round, they showed up, they did some work. But clearly, once that happened, the teams that win these titles are almost always that. I know the Warriors had all those great players. I know that the Celtics have Brown and Tatum and all these guys that won titles. They also have really deep teams. They also have very, very deep rosters, and that's where I think the Lakers have the best option.
24: Watch, Spike Lee's going to start making love stories. Watch. He's happy again.
11: You got to figure he's already putting together the documentary on this team, right? He's going to do the 30 for 30 on this team, right?
24: Ben Stiller is doing that. I thought when he was being interviewed, he's taking video.
8: So they had
24: documented.
8: It was on ESPN.com. They showed a bunch of his pictures that he's been taking, and just because, you know, he's obviously got an artistic eye. He's a television and film director. But yeah, I don't. Maybe he's putting a film together.
24: I think he's been doing this all year, and it just so happens they won. So it's going to be good stuff. But yeah, just good for all those long-suffering Knicks fans. And Charles Oakley. Yay! Maybe they'll let him back in the building.
8: Is he allowed back in the building?
24: I don't know. The Knicks are actually in the building.
8: James Dolan does not strike me as a forgive and forget kind of man.
11: Well, it's funny because as much as the fans love the Knicks, they still all hate James Dolan. Like, that part hasn't changed at all.
24: You can't boo him now, can you?
8: Sure.
11: Watch.
24: You just won a championship.
8: He didn't do it.
24: All bets are off right now.
8: He didn't do it. What did he do?
24: At least give him like a half a clap or something.
8: Best case scenario is complete and utter indifference.
24: Really?
8: Yeah.
24: Yes.
8: Yeah.
24: Well,
8: just
24: they don't announce baseball. They don't announce ownership is in the building at all, do they? Like, did McCourt get booed?
8: Well, no, because they were terrible when he was the owner of the team. But once, you know, when Mark Walter goes out there to get his World Series trophy every year, people are pretty excited to see him.
24: Right, okay.
8: Yeah.
24: You can't really, you never really see the owner. You can't really boo him.
8: They only show up when they're doing something dumb or collecting a trophy. Those are the only two times you see those guys.
24: If I was Artie Moreno, I would show up. I'd be outside every day and not care. I would.
11: Go ahead.
8: Clearly, he doesn't care.
11: Do you like catching eggs in the chest?
24: Go ahead. Come on. You already got your money.
8: DeMarco, what don't you understand about winning is not in the top five things that the Angel fans want to do? When are you going to wrap your head around that? Top five. Unbelievable.
24: And he might be right, though.
8: Marcus told me something earlier today that has been bothering me ever since he told me this. I'm very, very jealous, and I need to hear the story. And it has something to do with what we saw this weekend. That's coming up next. It's DeMarco and Trav. ESPN LA.
24: Hey, soccer fans. Yes, soccer fans. 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
0: The 2026 FIFA World Cup has already delivered some stunning results. Australia turned heads with an impressive 2-0 victory over Turkey, putting Australia in a strong position early in Group D. And in Group B, Ivory Coast snatched a dramatic 1-0 win over Ecuador, thanks to a late-game winner. 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
26: 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Since I won't be at Hard Rock Casino Tejon, I know you're sad, Travis. You'll have to get through it. No wit tomorrow for this show. But the Monday edition continues now. The DeMarco and Travis Afternoon Show, back to it right now on ESPN LA.
8: I will do my very best to hammer through tomorrow without Lit.
24: I'm going to put on a face
8: and really just muscle through it. Try to make the best of an incredibly disappointing situation.
23: I see the pain in your face.
8: Yeah, look at it. It's written all over my face, isn't
23: all
8: it?
23: All over your face.
24: Hey, I did the Rams media day today. The social guys, Tim, John, they were all good. They were asking the players these questions, and they were so awesome. So I'll ask you one, Travis.
8: Okay.
24: Besides the obvious, what would you change about yourself?
8: I'd be in better shape.
24: Yeah? Okay.
8: Yeah.
24: Besides the obvious, Marcus, what would you change about yourself?
11: Ooh, I'd travel more.
24: You travel more. Okay, Laura, besides the obvious, what would you change about yourself?
23: I would love to say no more.
24: Interesting. Okay.
8: So I know what you're trying to do. What's the obvious?
24: Right.
8: Yeah.
24: And they would get some of the guys.
8: They got him?
24: You'd be amazed at how fast some guys were like, what do you mean? Yeah. What's obvious?
8: Yeah, that's an old trick.
24: Right. We got Ty Simpson, the rookie, so he went like you guys. He was giving you answers. I'm like, dude, ask the question again.
8: Yeah.
24: Besides the obvious, he goes, oh, what's obvious?
8: Yeah. Yeah, that's a good one. I like that.
24: What did you say, though? What was your answer?
8: Be in better shape.
24: You're in good shape.
8: I'm much better than I used to be. I'm headed in the right direction.
24: Are you walking every day still?
8: I'd like to be able to go to the beach and feel good about what's going on down there.
24: You can't. Wait, down where?
8: From my waist up.
24: Oh, okay. Below the neck.
23: That's a promo for Morales.
8: Well, that too. But since we're improving things, let's improve everything.
24: What did you say, Marcus? What do you want to improve?
11: Travel
24: more. Okay. Yeah. You know what I would love to do? I would love to go to a World Cup someplace else.
8: In a foreign country?
24: In a foreign country.
8: Yeah.
24: That would be fun.
11: That'd be cool.
24: Yeah, in a country, I guess, where soccer is king.
23: Like Mexico?
24: Where it's nuts.
8: Yeah.
24: I want to go there and see that.
8: Germany, France, Spain, UK, something like that.
24: Yeah. Not
8: Brazil.
11: Brazil.
24: What do we have to call SoFi now?
8: Los Angeles Stadium.
24: Why do we do that?
23: Are you serious?
8: Because SoFi didn't pay to have
11: They're not a FIFA sponsor.
8: Right.
24: That's all it is?
11: Yeah.
24: Okay. Well, we were at Los Angeles Stadium.
8: You can call it SoFi.
24: SoFi.
8: Yeah.
24: I love the vibe. It was cool.
8: It was great.
24: All the American flags and people with the clothes on, that was awesome. But I would love to go see a World Cup, like in Brazil.
8: Yeah.
24: That'd be nuts.
11: Yeah.
24: I don't think I would survive it, but that would be fun.
8: Laura and I were talking before the show, and no secret here. I'm not a huge soccer fan. I don't hate soccer, but I just don't watch it very often. It's just not in the bands of things that I watch. Every 4 years when the World Cup comes around, it's terrific. It's just a terrific event to watch. And I don't know anything about soccer, but I watched four soccer matches this weekend.
24: Mm-hmm.
8: And I loved everything about it. That game on Friday after we left was super fun.
24: So we scored four goals, right?
11: Yep.
24: We had five.
11: Probably good at six.
8: Yeah.
24: Six?
11: Yeah.
24: So was the quarters still our ceiling?
8: Yeah, I think
24: so. The quarterfinals,
11: yeah, so.
24: I'm still mad about that.
8: Yeah.
24: Did you hear that, Marcus?
11: What?
24: Our goal, if we make it to the corners, that's our Super Bowl. That's it. Yay.
11: I mean, look, for us to win a knockout round game is a big deal for us as a nation.
24: You're with him? Come on. It's World Cup or nothing. Come on. Let's go.
8: Go ahead. Knock yourself out. No, it was really fun this weekend. And then Cape Verde today shocked the world by getting a draw with Spain. Spain, the best team in the world.
11: Cape Verde wins 0-0.
8: Yes, exactly. Exactly right.
24: Only soccer.
8: I reached out to Trudell. I'm like, tell me how big of a deal this is. Like, what is this? He goes, it's a big deal, but not as big of a deal as everybody's making. He goes, this is like one of those, like if Canada played some non-hockey playing country, Canada outshot the other team 33-1, hit the bar, hit the crossbar five times and ended in a 0-0 tie.
24: Okay.
8: Like, it's just, but for those other guys, it's an incredible
24: crazy accomplishment. Crazy baseball, crazy soccer.
8: Yeah. Okay. It was exciting. All right. So we saw Yamamoto flirt with a no-hitter on Saturday afternoon, a perfect game on Saturday afternoon. It ended with an error by Mookie Betts with two outs in the eighth inning. And then the no-hit bid ended in the top of the, or bottom of the ninth.

0: I never got a Beanie Baby. He told me, now, Mike, you'll be shocked to hear this, Travis. He was inebriated when I met him at the time.
1: Shocking. I'm not surprised.
0: Right? He told me to give him my name and address. He said, I will send you something better than a Beanie Baby. 10 years later, I'm still waiting for whatever
1: still
0: this
1: waiting.
0: Thing is.
1: Okay.
0: That he got me. But yeah, I was
1: what
0: there.
1: What was the vibe in Yankee Stadium? Like, by the time you got to, like, the seventh inning, and so, what was at stake was at stake.
0: Yeah, so we sat in the right field bleachers, and from there, you couldn't see the big scoreboard with the line score.
1: Right.
0: So all I knew was the Yankees were up 3-0, 4-0, whatever it was. In about the sixth or so, I was like, hey, guys, I don't think he's given up a hit. And then in the seventh, I was like, you know, I don't think he's walked anybody either. At which point, I got nervous that maybe I've said this out loud, that maybe
1: right.
0: I've said too much.
1: Right.
0: But then you could kind of feel the energy. And so, like, in the eighth, he goes through the eighth and gets guys three up, three down. Like, then at this point, the place is just buzzing because you know something's going to happen. Now, mind you, this is in the days before cell phones. So I had a little point-and-shoot camera with me, and I'm in the right field bleachers, and as he's, you know, one out in the ninth, two outs in the ninth, I pull out the camera and I'm just putting it up in the air, just holding my arm up in the air and just pushing it away. Just snapping away.
2: Whoa.
0: As he gets the last out. And so somewhere, probably at my mom's house, there's a picture from way back in the right field bleachers of the Yankees carrying David Wells off on their shoulder.
1: Remember, he's got that fist in the air.
0: Yeah, I've got that photo. It's like blurry and kind of off center
1: oh,
0: and from like
1: terrific.
0: Way out in the right field. Yeah, it was an amazing day.
2: I think he
0: day.
2: Told me he was drunk.
0: Oh, he might have been.
1: Well,
0: yeah.
1: Odds are decent. Yeah, I mean, David Wells liked to have a good time.
0: Yeah.
1: There's only been 24 perfect games ever. The only thing that is more rare than a perfect game is an unassisted triple play.
0: Yeah.
1: That's it. Like, it just doesn't happen very often.
0: He did tell me, by the way, when I met him afterwards, he gave me an interesting trivia question. The only two people from the same high school to ever throw a perfect game.
1: Don Larson, right?
0: Don Larson and David Wells.
1: Yeah.
0: From Point Loma High School in the
2: San
0: Diego area.
2: Two guys, same high school.
1: Same high school.
0: They both did it for the Yankees.
1: That you know? Larson's was in the World Series.
0: The World Series,
2: Who
0: was
2: that dude that got robbed? Was it Galarraga?
1: Armando Galarraga.
2: Okay, how good, in your opinion, was David Wells as a pitcher?
1: Very.
0: Yes.
2: Very, very good.
1: Not Hall of Fame good, but he's in the Hall of Very Good.
2: But that perfecto kicks him over a notch, right? Like you said, there's only a few people.
1: They're more acts of complete and utter randomness than they are anything else.
2: Yeah, okay.
1: No, you have to be terrific, but you only need to be terrific for a day.
2: And lucky.
1: Dallas Braden has one. Mm-hmm. I think Phil Umber from the White Sox has one. Like, they're just right. like weird wow. guys have these things in there. And Sandy Koufax has one, who's one of the great pitchers of all time. So there's really, they're just acts of excellence and randomness when they line up at the right time.
2: Okay, so I've only been a part of this on the football side, to where we are pitching a shutout and they allow the twos to go in and we give up a touchdown.
1: Yeah.
2: And it kind of ruins the day. We still won by 50 points, but we wanted to see a donut.
1: Sure.
2: I know what that feels like to screw that up. I can only imagine what Mookie feels like. But that was the no-no bid, right?
0: That was the perfect game. Yeah.
2: Can you get over that?
1: Need more Lakers talk in your life? The Ball Knower Extreme duo of Mike Trudell and Geeter McGee are back tonight, 6 o'clock, right after this show on 710 AM on the ESPN LA app. Find out the latest with Austin Reeves, LeBron's future, and how to get a big man to LA. All that and more tonight on Lakers Talk tonight. The reason I did that, DeMarco,
2: is because... Because I can blame it on the other 10 guys. Like, we all helped.
1: We're going to get into it next because we'll do a little first pitch. I feel terrible for him.
2: Yeah.
1: And there's...
2: You know who I thought about? Xavier Smith.
1: Yeah.
2: I thought about it's a bad moment for you.
1: It's a terrible moment for him. We'll get into it coming up next. It's DeMarco and Trav. Marcus is here on a Monday on 710 ESPN. You know what else is just around the corner? We're talking about that 4th of July weekend, right? You're going to go do something good. Maybe you're going to go to the beach. You're going to go to a barbecue. Maybe go see your brother, your sister. Hang out and have a good time. 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
1: You're hanging out with our Rams Super Bowl champ and Sweet Tea.
10: 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Yes. What's up?
6: Afternoons with DeMarco and Travis rolls on.
0: Guys, what the heck is going on out here?
1: Back to the guys.
11: Hey, Trev.
0: Yes, sir.
11: We just put a few pads on the soccer players and just, ratcheted up the intensity a little bit so you had a little more contact.
0: Every time I watch a match, I'm enjoying the World Cup. I don't want this to come across as the ugly American, but back up because here it comes.
11: Oh,
0: I'm like, what would happen to one of these guys if Aaron Donald hit him?
11: Oh, they'd be dead.
0: But they get brushed up against half the time, and I get it. It's part of the strategy and
11: you
0: all
11: got
0: that
11: to.
0: Stuff. I understand that it's part of it, but it's like, come on, man, he didn't even touch you. You can't lay there for 5 minutes.
11: Oh, I love
0: get
11: it
0: up.
11: when they get get a little kick in the shin and you roll over five times. You gotta grab your leg.
12: And then get up like Lazarus.
0: Wow!
11: And you score.
0: Look at that.
11: Come on, go and do a backflip.
0: Sometimes you say, okay, so he's definitely getting both his legs amputated.
11: Yeah.
0: Like, that guy just got in. No, nobody actually touched him. All right, we'll see what's happening.
12: What quarterbacks do?
0: DeMarco, ask your question again about Mookie Betts.
11: If you're Mookie Betts, can you get over that? Or how would you feel if you're Mookie Betts to blow somebody's bid for a perfecto?
0: Mm-hmm.
11: That's got to suck, man.
0: It's got to be.
11: I mean, what do you say?
0: Nothing.
11: You don't say anything to him?
0: I think you say, my bad, man.
11: I'm sorry,
0: The only saving grace to it, and it probably doesn't make Mookie

0: feel any bit better at all is that it was an error of just an error. It wasn't laziness. It wasn't like he was showboating. He missed it.
1: Boy,
0: it you know, him. he just missed it. Now, it doesn't really make it go away. And I do not subscribe to the theory that, oh, well, he gave up a home run in the ninth inning, so it doesn't really matter. No. The spell was broken at that point. At that point, if he makes that play, he's three outs away from it.
1: Yeah,
0: and he's still fully locked in and fully present in the moment. The second Mookie kicked it, it's, ah, crap.
1: You got to deal with that.
0: It's now, all of that magic is gone. And he did get the out, but you could, and he gave Mookie a little pat on the back. I think Freddie, I think Muncy, like a couple of guys came and kind of, but dude, you got to feel, you just want to dig a hole, I would imagine.
1: Yeah, it's got to be. In fact, you know, in one of our text chains over the weekend, that happened. And the feeling was like, I mean, obviously the disappointment. And it's just like, even a no hitter would feel a little bit like a letdown at this point, which is a wild thing to say, but the fact that he was four outs away from a perfect game when that happened, I got a text from my dad with just one word. Just, that was the text message.
2: Okay, dumb question. I know it matters to us because we like to see things.
0: Mm-hmm.
2: Now, don't Colonel Jessup. Don't snap.
0: I'll do my best.
2: Does he really care if you're Yamamoto?
0: Yes.
3: Oh, yeah.
0: Deeply.
2: Really?
0: DeMarco, there's been 24 of them in the history of baseball.
2: You got the dub.
0: Who cares?
2: Okay.
0: But who cares? Like, really? They're going to win 100 games this year.
1: You may never pass this way again.
2: But there's so few perfectos, you don't go out to get one.
0: No, but that's why when you get within four outs of one, you can smell it. It's right
2: there. I'm trying to help Mookie, man.
0: I really do feel bad for Mookie, but he's got to wear it. It's just one of those terrible breaks.
2: But it's not going to affect the next time out.
0: No, I don't think so. But it's just one of the, like, look, here's the truth of it all. When you talk about Clayton Kershaw's no-hit game, what's the second sentence everybody says every time?
1: Hanley Ramirez.
0: That. Hanley Ramirez booted a ground ball, or it would have been a perfect game.
2: Yep. Oh. Okay.
0: That.
2: Okay.
0: Yeah. Yeah. That Clayton Kershaw threw a perfect game, except for Hanley Ramirez made an error, and it was just a no-hitter instead. Now, a no-hitter is an extraordinary accomplishment, but there have been hundreds of them, literally hundreds. In the history of baseball, 24 times has somebody thrown a perfect game. They just never happened.
2: Does that one mistake eclipse what Mookie's done in his life? Or are you always going to remember that one moment?
0: No, it's just Hanley Ramirez was good. Mookie Betts is going to the Hall of Fame.
2: When you're doing the anthology of his pitching career, you're going to come up with Mookie Betts.
0: Well, with Yamamoto, it's really interesting because 2 years in a row, he's gotten within inches of really cool stuff. Mm-hmm. The no-hitter / perfect game this weekend. And then last year, he was an out away from a no-hitter in Baltimore, gives up a home run to lose the no-hitter, to lose the shutout. They take him out of the game. Dodgers ended up actually losing that game. The whole thing came unraveled.
1: Yeah.
0: But, I do think Yamamoto gets one at some point because he's that good and not a perfect game. I think he gets a no-hitter because he's just, whenever you're around it that often, it feels like you're eventually going to kick the door down. But a perfect game, because to get a perfect game, you have to be a little lucky, too. Mm-hmm. There were a couple of balls that were just rockets, just laser beams that Freddie dug out of the dirt or one step. And you're going to have to get one or two of those to get a perfect game. And the routine one to Mookie was the one that got away. It's a killer. Just a killer.
1: And I think the difference long-term between Mookie Betts and Hanley Ramirez is that Mookie Betts' body of work with the Dodgers is so much greater than what Hanley Ramirez accomplished as a Dodger. So, like, for Dodger fans, you remember Hanley Ramirez as the guy who botched Clayton Kershaw's perfect game.
0: Right.
1: When you talk about Mookie Betts, like, maybe that comes up, but you'll think of all the other great moments Mookie Betts has.
0: He won the World Series three times.
1: Right.
2: I wish he was swinging a hotter bat, though.
0: He's over 200.
2: I know. I just
0: he's over 200.
1: That's how it starts.
2: Yeah. You might really forget about it right now.
0: Yeah.
1: I mean, you know what? I remember Mookie Betts turning a double play to win a World Series
2: before
1: I remember Mookie Betts botching a ground ball.
2: You think he's going to beat himself up?
0: I think it will bother him. It will bother him.
2: And you have to. You got to let it bother you for the other guy.
0: Put it this way. If it didn't bother him, there's something wrong with him. You know what I mean? Yeah, it's like it wasn't done out of anything other than just
2: Errors happen sometimes.
0: And it was an error at the worst possible time. After Mookie misplayed that ball, he gets out of the inning. He's gone eight innings, no hits. Did it cross your mind that Dave Roberts might take him out, Marcus?
1: Absolutely it did. 100% it did. In fact, I was texting with some other friends and somebody was like, hey, will Dave Roberts take him out? He's over it. Because he was at 103 pitches at that point.
0: Yeah.
1: And I was like, no, they'll probably let him go because they've all been really low stress. But I was like, the moment he gives up a hit, that's it. And he gave up the home run. I think he got one more hitter because they just didn't have somebody ready in time.
0: You're probably
1: is
0: right.
1: What it was. But he gave up the home run. He faced one more hitter, and then Roberts comes out of the dugout.
2: Mm.
0: Yeah, because Dave has a history of doing that. He did it to Rich Hill. He's done it to Clayton Kershaw. He's done it to Shohei Ohtani. We've seen him do it time after time with guys with no hit bids, and he just doesn't give a damn.
1: Care.
0: He comes out and gets guys. But I think the fact that it was the ninth, and theoretically he could have been, you know, 8 or 10 pitches away from getting it done.
1: Yep.
0: You got to kind of let him roll. But it went through my mind, too.
1: I mean, it definitely, you know, I won't say Dave breathed a sigh of relief when he gave up the home run, but it did make it easier to go out there and say, all right, let me have the ball.
2: And with the way your bullpen is performing.
0: Not great.
2: Everybody
1: not great.
2: Should be on a no hit.
1: You know what? You know what? They had a 6-run lead with 2 outs left to go. Like, I still...
0: I like their chances.
1: I gotta believe in that.
0: I like their chances in that spot. No, they're that was a weird trip for the Dodgers.
2: Because White Sox are hot.
0: The White Sox are good.
2: They're hot. Yep.
0: Okay, just very quickly here. I was going to do this on Friday, and we didn't get to it because we didn't do it, so I need to turn my page. You ready for this? Let's see here. Hold on. That's Thursday. Hold on.
2: Southside.
0: On Friday. When they're getting ready to play, and we were going to talk about how the White Sox have kind of done what you hope a team would do. The White Sox, the previous three seasons, lost 101, 121, which was a record, and then 102 last year. Right now, they're in first place.
2: Wow. Mm-hmm.
0: So they went through 3 years of awful baseball. They're back in first place. Since the Angels last had a record in 2016 that was above 500. 88 losses, 82, 82, 90, 85, 89, 89, 99, and 90, and they're on a pace to lose 100 this year.
1: Oof.
0: The idea is if you go down to the bottom, you should eventually come back up to the top because you're getting...
2: Unless you're trying.
1: I mean,
0: the White Sox were historically horrible 2 years ago, and now they're in first place. The Angels have had much better players than the White Sox over this time, and they can't win more than they lose. That's the thing.
1: It's not in the top five things that are important. I'm sure for the folks on the south side of Chicago, winning is definitely in their top five things.
0: I would, probably four.
2: You think?
0: maybe five, depending
2: like
0: on.
2: That. They got the all-name team. I can't spell any one of those names.
0: Those guys, they can hit.
2: Yeah. Do they have a pitcher named Newcomb? I think they do.
1: Do they have
2: a pitcher named Newcomb.
0: Okay.
2: He looks like everybody's dad pitching. But I love that. There's a pitcher named Newcomb.
0: Bad way? Like a 45-year-old
2: dad? Just imagine a dad pitching that.
1: Sean Newcomb, yeah.
2: Yes, all Newcomb. Right. Come on. Yeah. What do you think his nickname would be?
1: Nuke. Gotta be.
2: Come on.
0: Just throw, Nuke. Just throw.
2: Yeah, there you go.
0: All right. So Dodgers have one against they open up a series against Tampa tonight at Dodger Stadium. And believe it or not, it reminds me of the Lakers. I'll explain when we come back. It's Dodgers and Rays coming up in just a little bit. 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
2: Hey, litter bug, in front of me, use the trash can. Good God Almighty. I think I heard Laura say that today. It drives me nuts. I'm at a drive-thru at a Chick-fil-A. Got to get something to eat. I'm starving, right? Coming here. And I'm behind a guy. And right before he orders, he rolls down the side, the passenger side window, and flips something into the bushes. Right in front of the guy that's taking his order. Like, dude, really?
0: Like trash?
2: Like trash. He flips it right into the bushes. So I'm like, should I honk? I want to say something. So I roll down the window and just say, you know, ass blank,
0: yeah,
2: as loud as I could.
0: Yeah.
2: Not at him, but just right, kind of loud. Just
0: right.
2: See if I can get somebody's attention. He didn't hear me. So we go up to the front. He gets his food. They hand him a bag, and they hand him the drink and the straw first, and then the bag. And right, he pulls off slightly, which holds up the line. So this guy's just a jerk supreme. So I kind of give him a hawk, and he moves up again, and then he takes the straw wrapper and throws it out the driver's side. You know, like, why, bro? Really? You know, you got to be better than that. Is it really that serious?
1: He probably also doesn't put his shopping carts back at the
2: might
1: supermarket
2: not,
1: either.
2: I don't know, but
0: I
2: that's
0: love
2: just
0: that guy that records people doing that. That's my favorite guy.
1: That's another just general offense to society.
2: But if you're going to be that much of a litter bug, your car has to be a Ferrari, something you can't get dirty on the inside. This is like a late model.
0: It's a piece of paper.
2: Thank you.
0: It's not like it's in. And by the way, even if it was like a greasy banana peel or something, you still don't throw it out the window. It's like you just wait till you get somewhere or pull around, get out of your car, go in and throw it in the trash can.
2: Okay, so when you walk, Marcus, do you walks? Are you part of the walk team?
1: Uh-huh.
2: When you exercise, do you pick up trash?
0: If it's really easy for me to get it, yes,
2: okay,
0: I will. But if it's like in the bushes, I'm not going to go into the bushes to get it. But if there's like a grocery bag or a can that's lying in the middle of the sidewalk, I will pick it up and throw it in the trash can.
2: It's my neighborhood.
0: Yes, exactly right.
2: Sometimes I carry a bag. Just, you know, it just bothers me, man. Use the freaking trash can. It ain't that hard.
0: No.
2: That's what I'm saying. You and Trudell keep saying you guys are perpetual rule followers.
0: Yeah.
2: That one should be a rule.
0: It should be.
2: There's a freaking trash can right
0: there.
2: Well,
0: that's the other thing. Especially if you're at a lawn like this jerk that was in the front of you.
2: Yeah.
0: You're at a fast food restaurant. There's a trash can every 5 feet.
2: There was one right there.
0: That's what I'm saying. There's one everywhere.
2: I can't stand that mentality like, you know, it's somebody else's job. Nah, it's all our job.
0: I would have loved, and I'm not encouraging you to do this.
2: What?
0: However.
2: Get out of the car?
0: Yes.
2: I almost did.
0: That guy would have been like, oh, now seeing big DeMarco Farr come and say, hey, pick up your trash.
2: I almost did. But
0: you know what I would have done?
2: It wouldn't be worth it.
1: I picked up my trash.
0: I would have said, you know what? you're right. Let me go get that.
2: It wouldn't be worth if the dude did something stupid over some trash.
0: Yeah,
2: but
0: I
2: could shame you on the radio safely, which is what I'm going to do. And I wrote down the license plate, and I almost did it.
0: Yeah.
2: I really did. Oh, my God.
0: Can I ask a question?
2: Shoot.
0: What type of car was it?
2: It was a Lexus.
0: Okay.
2: A Lexus, like one of them 1995 Lexuses.
0: Oh, it's a 30-year-old car?
2: That's what I'm saying. Yeah. Like, what are you keeping clean in there?
0: Yeah.
2: It's probably dirty as hell on the inside.
17: People are gross.
2: Anyway. Thank you. Didn't you just say you had that happen to you? Somebody dumped trash?
17: Okay, so I had to go get Geeter. My apologies.
2: Yeah.
17: So where I live, there is an underground parking, and we noticed somebody tailgating in back of a car. That car that tailgated in back of the resident threw their Taco Bell trash right, like, literally, as they were driving, boom, and it hit the wall, two bags. I'm like, dude, there's trash cans by the elevator.
2: Thank you.
17: And we said it loudly, and they're like, I don't live here. Okay, because that makes it better.
2: See?
17: So what? Dirty.
2: Now that, if I could get there at a light, I would pick up the trash and throw it back in the car. I would.
17: I would love that.
2: I would throw it right back in the car or put it on the roof. Yeah. Stick it into where you
0: I
2: have
0: like
2: to get
0: the idea of putting it on the roof.
2: Yeah, there you go. Now you got to do something. That UFC was this weekend.
0: So I did not watch it, but I did hear that the fights were pretty good.
2: All the fights were great.
0: Yeah.
2: They all ended in finishes.
1: How long did it take, though? Because they had a pretty long rain delay, right?
2: It was a while. It took a minute. And who? Did you say Wilbert was good on it? Oh, Wilbert, you saw it.
18: I hate that the fights were that good.
2: I know, right?
0: They were good.
2: They were
18: really
2: great
18: good. Yeah.
2: Fights.
0: Yeah.
2: If I didn't hate the whole venue,
18: if I didn't hate the idea of it, this would be the ideal like UFC grill. This is like Field of Dreams type stuff.
2: Gaethje beats Topuria. Cyril Gane knocks out what's his name? Alex Pereira.
18: Yeah.
2: How do you say his last name?
18: Pereira.
2: Yeah. I mean, this was like the greatest UFC we've seen in a long time. Like
0: they just had the right matchup?
2: They had the right matchup, and there were finishes, yes. The matchmakers did a great job. The fighters did a great job.
18: I think this is the first time 100% finish.
2: Yeah.
18: All fights were knockouts.
2: It was insane. Here's the thing. This is what I was trying to ask you before. I don't know where they go at heavyweight now, because you were trying to set up a fight with Jon Jones.
18: It was supposed to be a super fight after this. It was, I can't pronounce his name right now.
2: Who?
18: The one who got beat up in the main event.
2: With the eye? Oh,
18: yes.
2: Oh, Topuria or Pereira?
18: Pereira.
2: Yeah. They were setting up a super fight with him and Jon Jones, right?
18: Yeah, so they were supposed to get that going, but it was a complete upset.
2: The guy that beat him, Jon Jones, already knocked out. So where do you go?
0: Yeah.
2: Right. But it was a great night of fights. I hate to say it, but it was awesome. That's the stuff that makes you come back for more. So if you can just ignore certain parts of the evening... It was a great night of fights.
0: But you were able to put it completely out of your mind, or were you always aware of where the fights were taking place?
2: I was looking dead in the center of the octagon only. That's it.
18: I turned it off for a couple times.
2: Dead in the center of the octagon. That's it. Yes. Great stuff.
17: So many sporting events happened this weekend. We talked about it during the week.
0: Yeah.
17: And I was telling you guys that this is my weekend off. All I wanted was to not think about sports or work. All I did was watch sports. And thought about work.
2: Well, it's not yet, right? Next weekend would be the dead time because you got the World Cup, you got the finals, you got the Dodgers.
17: No, I just wanted to unplug because I haven't been able to because I've worked 7 days straight.
0: No, there was, I mean,
17: you know,
0: there's all
17: so
0: the
17: many
0: World
17: going
0: Cup
17: on.
0: Stuff. There's the Dodgers stuff,
17: the Dodgers,
0: there's the NBA finals, there's the Stanley Cup final, there's the
2: College World Series.
0: Yeah. There's the fights, there was just an endless amount of things to watch this week.
17: And everything was good.
2: I haven't watched a single pitch of the College World Series. What am I missing? Can you give me the Emily Post?
0: I wish I could.
2: Okay. Anybody?
0: I wish I could. I know that Texas beat whoever they were playing today.
1: Yeah, I sort of tapped out after USC lost in the Super Regional.
2: Oh, really?
0: Troy won their first ever College World Series game. I know that. They
1: so
0: went in the loser's bracket. They won. Yeah, there you go.
2: Yeah.
0: So I'm not...
2: Well, that's super
0: close reason.
2: Like, if your team is out, you're probably done with the World Series. That's one of those sports.
0: Yeah.
2: And one more thing. We did the media day today. It was so much fun. We had Stafford. We had Myles Garrett, who's bigger than you think.
0: I think he's pretty big.
1: Yeah. That's kind of amazing.
2: He's bigger than you think. And I asked him about the headband, and I forgot the tribe that gave it to him. But he says when he puts it on, he feels like Superman. And, you know, that's exactly what I thought.
0: Yeah.
2: You know, when you put that thing on, he turns into something else. But he's going to be spectacular. Everybody in that room had something great to say about Myles Garrett. There is a buzz around this football team right now. I'm so glad they canceled the rest of minicamp.
0: How long have you been a part of the Rams organization?
2: Like as a player or but, as a broadcaster?
0: All the above.
2: Since 94.
0: Okay, so nice. Yeah. So we're talking 30 plus years. 33
2: yeah,
0: years.
2: Yeah, you don't have to.
0: Okay.
2: You
0: know. Well, I'm just. it's important. It's important.
2: We're the same age. Okay?
0: It's important. It's important.
2: Okay.
0: So you've been around this team for that long.
2: Mm-hmm.
0: You just talked about the buzz. How often have you been around a team at this stage in the football season where minicamp is just wrapping up to where you, what you just described has been in the air?
2: Three or four. It's not never. It was the couple years after we won the greatest show on turf when Kurt Warner, Marshall, and all those guys were in their primes. You felt the buzz. Like, it's Super Bowl or bust with that group. Mm-hmm. Mike Martz had them going, and they were the best team in football. 2018...
0: Okay.
2: When they brought in Sue,
0: yeah.
2: And that team was freaking loaded.
0: Yeah.
2: It was, this team's going to be very, very good. You could say Super Bowl for the first time in a long time. When they got Von Miller, once they added him, after that, it's like, yeah, you have enough to be good and win the whole thing, and they did.
0: Have you ever been around it and had that vibe, and it turns out that the thing just didn't work?
2: Well, okay, I'll give you, for instance, that time that... they lost in the Super Bowl to Brady when Brady won his first. That team was better than ours that won the Super Bowl. It was. Kurt Warner was better. Marshall was better. There was so much buzz around that team. They had no business losing to Brady and the Patriots.
0: But they got to the Super Bowl. Like, they lost the Super Bowl. But
2: you mean not even make it?
0: I'm just talking about, like, this incredible enthusiasm, this incredibly deep, talented roster that you kind of look at a team on paper and go, okay, they got an offense, they got a defense, their kicker's good, their coach is experienced. And then you kind of go out there and it's just kind of, the sum is not the greater than the parts. Have you ever been around that?
2: No, not like that. Yeah. No. I haven't been like a team that's a Super Bowl contender and they turn out to be like bad.
0: Yeah.
2: No, that's not without a bunch of injuries.
0: Yeah.
2: Yeah, stuff that you can explain. But that's the one thing they all said, because I asked them the same question about, is there added pressure on this team? Because in the offseason, all we've done is say the Rams are the number one team in the NFL.
0: Mm-hmm.
2: Does it add any pressure? And they all said, Sean McVay says this. Can you name who this team was last year?
0: Right.
2: Who the front runner was last year, the year before? No, we can't.
0: Right.
2: So it means absolutely nothing.
0: I think it would be so much more potentially dangerous if you, A, had a different coach, like you just mentioned, and B, you are a younger team. This is not a young team. This is a very veteran-laden. Miles Garrett's been around, you know, Stafford, Devontae Adams, even Puka, who's not an older player, but Puka's not brand new to this league.
2: No.
0: This is his fourth year in the league. You look at the rest of these guys on the defensive line. They're not old players, but they're not new to the league. Like, these guys, the two corners they got from Kansas City, not new to the league. Like, to have those massive expectations, if this was a younger team, I think, would be more problematic.
2: True.
0: This is a veteran-laden team.
2: Ooh, it just popped in my head. When I was sitting next to Stafford doing the interview, I kept saying something like, you look familiar to me. You and him have the same beard.
0: Me and who?
2: You and Stafford.
0: Oh, yeah?
2: You and Matthew Stafford.
0: Is he that good-looking?
2: Yeah. And so is your beard.
17: I love that, Trav. I love that.
2: So is your beard. You guys have the same beard, same color.
0: All right. I knew I liked that guy. What up, man?
2: I'm like, Matthew Stafford. That beard looks familiar. Travis, that's who it is.
0: Top athletes, big moments, one night, and one gray beard. The OC Sports Awards, hosted by graybeard Travis Rogers. This Thursday, June 18th at Angel Stadium. 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Change gears here a little bit. We got a little flag football. I know you're fired up, DeMarco.
2: Geeked. I'm geeked for the Olympics. Can't
0: absolutely.
2: Wait.
0: Marcel Reese is going to join us coming up next. It's DeMarco and Trav. Marcus is here on a Monday on ESPN LA.
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9: It's DeMarco Farr and Travis Rogers.
10: Right.
11: Just I?
10: Right.
11: All right.
10: Right. It's cool.
11: By the way, I think that's the first time I ever said I.
9: Afternoons with DeMarco and Travis rolls on.
11: Did I get it out in one piece?
12: Did
11: I
12: did good. You did good. Yeah.
9: Back to the guys.
13: I think I might got stilts. Legendary baller like Mike, like Will. 96 Impala.
11: All right. We got the Olympics coming up. We got the World Cup now. Mm-hmm. We've got the Super Bowl coming up in February.
14: Mm-hmm.
11: And then we got the Olympics around the corner. And of course, flag football is going to be a part of the LA Olympics in 2028. And joining us right now is Marcel Reis, who is the Senior Vice President of Football Strategy and Operations for USA Football. Marcel, thanks for coming on the show. How are you feeling?
15: I'm feeling good. I appreciate y'all having me on.
10: Mr. Reis, I'm looking this up. Four-time Pro Bowler, fullback with the Raiders. That's something you don't say anymore. Fullback? What the hell happened to the fullback? Where'd you guys go?
15: You know, there's still a couple good ones out there trying to emulate what real football looks like. But, you know, we have fun when we played our game.
10: Do you consider Mike Allstott a fullback? Because I don't. He's the tailback. He's just a big dude.
15: Yeah, Mike Allstott... Mike Allstott's a tailback. He was a running back that was big. I don't even think he even had the fullback title next to his name anymore. That went away. I don't even think Big Mike would consider himself a fullback.
10: I hated that. He used to make the Pro Bowl every year.
15: We love Big Mike, though.
10: Yeah, me too. But he used to make the Pro Bowl every year as a fullback. You ain't a fullback, man. I've been tackling you too much. And I did not know. I swear to God, I did not know you were a Husky. You went to the University of – God love you, the mortar of football. No wonder you're so good. There you go.
15: You see, when some of our Huskies go and win national championships, they forget about us coming behind them.
10: Yeah. I'm sorry. Come on.
11: Anybody in particular that you'd like to single out?
10: The air is rare. Yeah. Come on now.
15: You know what? If the shoe fits, you know, that's all I'll say.
10: Well, you know, I just talked to Trent McDuffie today, another Husky, and we were talking like there's something about the air, how we practice, just being a dog. It just makes you naturally tough. So I can see that in your film when I watch you play. Moving forward, man, I'm so geeked about this flag football that you're involved in. My daughter, who's 11 years old, is a little whippersnapper. She takes to the game naturally, and I am so glad the game flag football is just growing internationally.
15: Yeah, you know what? I'm glad you brought up your daughter first, because it is amazing how the girls and the women are able to display their athletic ability in the sport of flag football. The game is incredibly approachable, and it's fun. the girls are having so much fun playing the game of football, this discipline of football, that it's amazing to watch. I have a daughter myself, Mercy. She's 12. She played. She didn't like playing quarterback for her dad. I was a little demanding, but they rise to the occasion and play the game at a very high level, and it's awesome, awesome to see.
12: You talk about the growth of the game, especially at the youth level, but you guys had that showcase at the Coliseum a couple months ago, right, where you had some NFL pros playing against some of the flag football folks. It didn't go quite so well for the NFL guys. I mean, talk to me about like the dynamic between, you know, what we see on the field on Sundays versus the flag game, because it's a little bit different.
15: Yeah, you know, our NFL players and NFL legends had a bit of a rude awakening. A lot of good friends of mine and former teammates that, you know, while it is still played with a football, this is a different discipline. Mm. And they're playing against high-level elite athletes, that this is what they live and breathe, and it's flag football. So there is a bit of a learning curve when it comes to the game of flag football and the transition from tackle. But it's a beautiful game once you start to really recognize it for what it is. And it's fun to watch.
11: Marcel Reese is the Senior Vice President of Football Strategy and Operations for USA Football. And Marcel, as we're sitting here talking to you right now, the World Cup is taking place here in Los Angeles and across the country, Mexico, yeah. Canada. Is that like the ultimate vision of what flag football become? Obviously, the World Cup has been around for a very long time, but to grow the sport internationally, that obviously here in the United States, we have kind of an understanding of what football is, even flag football, but what about that growth internationally and the opportunities there?
15: Oh, absolutely. I think you hit the nail on the head. Growing this game internationally is definitely a goal and key of ours at USA Football. The interesting thing about it is, across the waters, when you go to other countries, this is the football that they recognize. They recognize flag football. This is what they're playing because of the approachability of flag football and flag. And it's here in the States where we're trying to introduce the game and separate it from tackle football. While we still love the traditional tackle football for us, for the football, tackle football purists, this flag football is just a different discipline that needs to be respected in its own right. And it is fun. And the growth of it, to your point, what we're seeing with the World Cup, with the Olympics coming up in 28, that is the road that we're taking.
10: Yeah, 100 years or maybe even less, sooner than that. I mean, it may be the only sport remaining. I mean, flag is growing by leaps and bounds. So I don't think I could play flag football. I still want to hit people. Yeah, I'll try to grab the flag, but, you know, I mean to grab the flag. Tell me about this summer's – yeah. Go ahead.
15: You know, you bring up a good point. You know, flag football may not just be for everybody. And for you, you like to hit people, so you're going to have to be on the sideline with me.
10: You know, I just don't like to lose, you know, and I just know if I shake up your quarterback, I have a better chance of winning. That's just my mentality. All right, tell me about this summer series coming up, June 17th to the 21st in L.A. It's one of the biggest showcases of elite flag football talent in the country. So all these guys are coming here to L.A. to compete.
15: That's exactly right. We have 8 different countries coming out to compete. We have the Junior National Cup, which is all of our juniors, all the youth coming out, seeing the development of the game, the pipeline. And then to cap it all off on Friday night, right in the middle of all of summer series, we're bringing the adults in, and we have what we call rivalry series, which is the U.S. men's and women's national teams competing against the Canadian U.S. I'm sorry, the Canadian men's and women's national teams. Mm. And it's going to be a fun event. We'll see some of the best athletes in flag football go at it, getting ready for preparation of Worlds out in Germany in August.
12: So you grew up in Inglewood. I mean, what does it mean to have the Olympics coming here to Los Angeles to be able to showcase this thing right in your backyard?
15: Well, you know, it's beautiful for me, and it's kind of like a full circle moment where my granny used to tell me all the stories when she was working in the Olympics before we were born, the last time it was home in L.A. And now we get to bring it back, and I get to be a part of it firsthand with USA Football. It's going to be a beautiful thing, a beautiful time, and the goal is for U.S. to bring home gold.
11: Marcel Reese is the Senior Vice President of Football Strategy and Operations for USA Football. And no need to mention that you weren't born when the 84 Olympics were here, because I vividly remember going to a bunch of events, Marcel, but we'll put that in a separate category. You mentioned that, obviously, you know, classic American tackle football has its own set of skills and the type of athletes that it draws. Obviously, there's some crossover. But what's the biggest difference between an elite tackle football player versus an elite flag football player?
14: You know, it's just the understanding of the rules. Physically, both players are fast. You know, when it comes to flag, the field is much smaller. It's condensed. It's a little more narrow. So it's understanding the rules. A lot of times what makes an elite football player is understanding the rules, understanding your spacing, and understanding your role and responsibility in the game specifically. You know, once you get to – because when you get to the NFL, everyone's fast, everyone's big, everyone's strong. And when you get to this level of elite flag, you almost have the same deal where everyone's fast, everyone's strong in their own right in what they do. It's the understanding of the discipline and also your role and responsibility. So when it comes to the difference, when we're trying to integrate, you know, whether it's NFL players or talent transfer from other sports, it's just trying to expedite that learning curve to teach the game of flag and what the expectation is, because everything happens fast in flag.
10: I'm looking up the roster, Marcel, and I love these names. Deontay Boo Smith. Boo. I like that. Derek Pablo Smith. The guy I can't wait to see and want to see up close, because he's got swag this out of this world, is your quarterback. Is it Hoosh? Daryl Doucette? Is that
14: Hoosh.
10: The guy?
14: Yeah, so Hoosh is really, you know, when I got introduced to flag, was the face of flag football. He's creating different moves in this discipline that have transcended the game, if you will. A naturally a track athlete, so he has that elite level speed and then transfers it with a football in his hand. He has this hip dip
10: the dude that drops his booty all the way to the ground, right? That's him?
14: All the way to the ground where it doesn't touch a blade of grass, but close enough. I mean, for guys like us, it hurts us just looking at it.
10: Oh, my God.
14: He does it at full speed, and he comes back up after he passes you and makes you miss the flag and scores touchdowns with it. It's phenomenal to watch.
11: All right, last one before we let you go, Marcel, and this is not exactly flag football related. Is this the year the Raiders finally get it together?
10: Uh-oh.
14: We don't have a choice but to get it together. Now is the time. We got our number one pick in Fernando Mendoza. We got our new coach in Clint. Mark Davis is doing a fantastic job in getting the Raider organization back to where it needs to be. And Las Vegas is going to be a party time when it comes down to February.
11: Marcel Reis, he is the Senior VP of Football Strategy and Operations for USA Football. Marcel, it's a pleasure. Let's talk again soon.
14: The pleasure is all mine. Appreciate you, fellas. Come on out. Check us out in L.A.
10: Definitely.
11: You got
10: say
11: it.
10: Who,
11: sure.
10: Baby? Say who. Yes, sir. Have you seen this guy, Hoosh, play, the quarterback?
11: You showed me some highlights of him.
10: He talks so much trash.
12: Oh, yeah.
10: The way he runs and the way he plays when he scoots his butt all the way to the ground, he plays like he knows he's not going to get hit. You know what I mean? Just imagine football when you know you're not going to get hit.
11: Guys like that always, because every sport's got their version of that, mm-hmm. right? The guy that is so shifty and so quick, and you're just trying to get your hands on him, and he knows you can't catch him.
10: Right.
11: Mm-hmm. And he's like, you can chase him all day long. You're never going to get him.
10: Right. The fastest guy we've ever seen is Tariq Hill. Is that fair?
11: Yeah, sure.
10: Now
11: yeah.
10: imagine Tariq Hill when you can't hit him.
11: Yeah.
10: right. It's just all out touchdowns.
11: You got to go grab a little piece of cloth that's hanging off his waist.
10: I was dead wrong. I thought if you put a field of pros out there that the game would translate and they would eventually win. Nope, he's right. This is a completely different discipline.
11: Yeah, it's a
10: completely
11: different deal.
10: Different sport.
12: I don't know how popular this opinion is. I kind of don't necessarily want to see the NFL players in the Olympics. I mean, I know for the NFL, obviously, it's a great opportunity. I think for, you know, NBC, it's easy to market, say, Lamar Jackson or whatever like that. But to me, one, you have these athletes who train for this. It's a special mm-hmm. discipline. But the other part of it to me is that part of what I love about the Olympics is the stories of these people that you don't normally see, right? These people that maybe, like, especially for the sports that we only pay attention to every 4 years, you get these stories of these athletes who kind of come out of nowhere in the public consciousness and become stars. And I'd kind of like to see that happen for flag football.
10: I don't want to get cooked. You put out the wrong guys in some country that's been doing this, just murders it.
11: Well, I think that's what's interesting is to both of your points that it'll be familiar enough that we'll feel like we know what we're looking at, mm-hmm. but it's also its own thing. So we're not guaranteed to be the best out of it. And look, what makes this stuff fun. Winning is fun, but maybe losing is terrifying, right. And that brings a whole new level of anxiety to stuff, and that's what makes it fun to watch. It's just, if it's just a coronation of us just going and wiping the floor with everybody, that's its own thing, but it's not particularly compelling to watch.
12: I also feel like that sort of went, after the Dream Team in 92, the thrill of that kind of went out the window. I mean, yeah. I guess for Americans, it's fun to always win. 92 was special because that was the greatest collection of basketball players we've ever seen. After a while, watching them mop up on the Angolas of the world kind of got old, you know?
10: Yeah, I liked it.
11: Yeah, I thought you might feel differently. Yeah, you're good with 140 to 60. Yeah. Do you want to win the ultimate summer of soccer experience? 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Uruguay nearly tied their match with Saudi Arabia. The keeper got his fingertips on the ball, and then it hit the post and went out. So Uruguay just missed it. I believe it's called the equalizer in soccer, DeMarco.
10: The equalizer.
11: I've learned that over the last few days. So now Uruguay is trying to – this would be a very large upset.
10: Every time you say that name, you get a little more tan.
11: Laura, how did I do? Uruguay.
16: Uruguay. See? Pretty good.
11: Yeah.
10: The most interesting man in the world.
11: I don't always drink beer.
10: But I go to Uruguay.
11: That's right. But I'd like to root for Uruguay in the World Cup. All right. Knicks won the title. Can the Lakers follow a similar path? That's coming up next. It's DeMarco and Trav. Marcus is here on a Monday, ESPN LA.
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2: 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Since I won't be at Hard Rock Casino Tajon, I know you're sad, Travis. You'll have to get through it. No wit tomorrow for this show. But the Monday edition continues now. The DeMarco and Travis Afternoon Show, back to it right now on ESPN LA.
11: Just got to stop bringing it up. I'm already emotional knowing that I'm going to miss it. He's just putting me in a bad mood all over again.
12: Really,
11: come on, Morales. Why you got to rub it in? It's going to be a tough day for me along the way. I got one for you guys. So Susan and I come home on Saturday afternoon. Okay, so just picture the front of my house. Okay,
12: okay.
11: And the houses in my neighborhood, they're very close together.
12: Mm-hmm.
11: But you know, there's like the walkway to my front door, and then the walkway to my neighbors, and both sides. Right in front of the walkway to my front door. Now, on the street next to the curb where you would typically park a car, okay, but directly in front of my front door is an e-bike. It's not my e-bike. It's not Susan's e-bike. It's an e-bike. The keys are in it, and the charger is looped around the handlebars. The tires are not flat. It appears to be functional.
12: Did you think about it?
11: So I figured it was somebody in the neighborhood, somebody's kid left it there, right? They're just irresponsible kid or whatever.
12: Uh-huh.
11: Wake up Sunday morning, it's still there.
12: Ooh.
11: Hmm. Wake up this morning, it's still there.
12: Call the cops.
11: Okay.
12: Yeah.
11: Somebody knocks on my door today, and I, you know, first of all, nobody knocks on our door in this neighborhood, right? Like, nobody's around knocking on doors. It's just pretty rare. So I open the door, and it's a guy. He's like, hey, are you selling that e-bike? And I'm like, that's not my bike. He goes, it's not. I'm like, no. He's like, whose is it? I'm like, I have no idea. He's like, how long has it been there? I said, 3 days. And he goes, really? I'm like, yeah. He goes, did you know that the charger's on there? I'm like, I know. And the keys are in the ignition too. He's
12: wow.
11: like, it's not yours. I'm like, no. Is it your neighbor's? I'm like, I don't think so. I don't know why it would be directly in front of my house if it was the neighbor's. I'm like, go ahead. Like, it's not my bike.
12: Yeah.
11: I don't know whose it is. It's not. If it was a kid, they would have come by to get it by now, right?
12: Maybe, yeah. Hopefully.
11: Yeah, you would think so. So how long do we just, I mean, somebody should just take it, right? It's been there 3 days.
12: Now my thought process is, was this used in a heist and somebody just dumped it in front of your house?
10: Right. Like, why is it there?
11: Right. I don't know. It just appeared and it's still there.
10: What's that show, Bait Car?
11: Right. I don't know that show.
10: You ever heard Bait Car? It's like the cops would put out a car that's
11: sure.
10: running to see if anybody would steal it, and then they would arrest you.
12: Yeah.
11: It's an older bike.
10: Yeah.
11: It looks like it has been well used over the years,
12: I mean,
11: but it has all the stuff.
12: Cheap.
11: No, I know.
10: He may be trying to give it away. Like,
11: but okay, wouldn't you put it like a sign that says free bike?
10: Or Love Hangover? Maybe she caught him. Put all this stuff outside.
5: That's like your
10: right.
5: your mom. What is it?
10: See, you got to bring
5: the John Deere.
10: You got to bring up the lawnmower again. No, see,
11: I want to know what to do with. Do I move it? Do I leave it there? Because it's. I don't care that it's there. It's,
10: did you call right. your local
11: no.
10: constable?
11: No,
10: hey, there's,
12: constable.
10: There's,
5: yeah, your HOA people.
10: There's
11: no.
10: You should. There's a bike that's been out in front. I want to know how long.
11: I just hoping somebody comes by and either picks it up if it's their bike, or somebody else is a little bolder than
12: and just decides
11: others.
12: To take it.
11: Yeah.
12: I mean, I would have at least probably at this point, after 3 days, I feel like you're free to take a joyride on it at least.
11: So the guy that knocked on my door, he's like, you want to buy it? I'm like, it's not my bike to sell. I don't know. And he's like, well, and he's basically asking me, do you think I should just take it? I'm like, man, I don't know. It's not my bike. I don't think it's my neighbor's bikes.
12: I don't want to be a part of this.
11: And he says to me, he goes, can I leave you my number? And if it's still there tomorrow, will you call me back and tell me it's still here? I'm like, sure.
10: Really?
11: Yeah.
10: Okay.
11: Yeah.
10: Now you got to go for a deposition.
11: Yeah.
10: Now you're implicated.
11: No, he gave me his business card.
10: I know, but
11: it's like, it's a real.
10: You're in there.
11: The
10: law
11: bike's
10: and order.
11: Still there.
10: Law and order. It's either come to you first and
5: no,
10: find
5: the bike is going to be gone. And
10: of
5: then
10: course.
5: Homeboy's going to be riding it down the street. And now it's like, okay.
10: It's going to be the missing piece
11: to a crime. It's been there 3 days.
10: Wow, that's crazy.
11: Yeah.
10: I mean, that's amazing. That's a nice neighborhood.
12: That's been still there for three days.
11: It may not work. I didn't even try to turn it on. It may not work. And by the e-bikes weigh like 10 tons. They're impossible to move.
10: I get workout equipment. I get like ellipticals. Workout. I mean, just they put them out.
11: Yeah.
10: If somebody wants, probably the same.

0: let go of that much talent. But, I mean, you could build, but I think you're right. Anunoby might be the guy that pushes them over the edge,
1: because
0: that's something you don't have.
1: No, they don't have a heart either.
0: But I think that's what you're in the market for.
1: That's what I'm talking about.
0: Yeah.
1: And it feels, and not that good players are ever easy to get, but it feels like it's easier to get a player like an Anunoby, like a Josh, shoot, they had Josh Hart.
0: Right.
1: But,
0: mm-hmm.
1: you know, a Josh Hart, these guys that are tough, smart,
0: seems hard,
1: play
0: now.
1: Defense. They do all the stuff that has to get done.
0: Yeah.
1: That maybe your star can do it, maybe he can't. But to me, watching this, and we talked about this on Friday, I think it was, DeMarco,
0: mm-hmm.
1: like the Knicks have an identity of the type of player that they want.
0: Mm-hmm.
1: Like if you said to me, describe a type of player that you would see on the Knicks, you're going to describe OG Anunoby, you're going to describe Josh Hart, you're going to describe Jalen Brunson, just tough, smart, hard-nosed, all those things. Oklahoma City, what do you want? Athletic, you know, young,
0: keep going,
1: skilled. Like there's an identity to what they have. What does a Laker player look like?
0: You beat
1: like?
0: Me to it. Define a Laker.
1: That's
0: right
1: what I'm
0: now.
1: Saying. They it changes every year.
2: Anybody? Star power. I mean, that's it. But that's
0: famous.
2: That doesn't win you ball games, at least not on its own. But that's kind of what it is. Like that's the history of the Lakers has been to bring stars. Now, traditionally, those stars have been super talented mm-hmm. and have won them a lot of games. But you don't win games on just being Luka Doncic in and of yourself, you know? Like, it doesn't happen.
0: Yeah. Yeah. I would describe the Lakers as famous, old, and don't play defense.
1: Yeah.
0: Is that fair?
1: I think that's very fair. And then you look around the supporting cast, and guys have good games and bad games. I understand that. But where's Robert Horry? Where's Derek Fisher? Where's Michael Cooper? Where are the... And those guys are terrific players. I'm not saying that those guys aren't... They're very difficult to find. Those are the reasons that the Lakers were so good for so long. It wasn't just that you had Powell and Kobe or Shaq and Kobe. It's that you had a complete team from, you know, the top line star to that eighth or ninth guy on the team. That's the parts that they haven't been able to put together yet.
0: I think you've got the bones because I think Rui could be that guy. If you can find a way to keep Marcus Smart here, he'd be that guy. But it's just you're missing the Anunoby type. You're missing that. I wish DeAndre Ayton was a better player.
1: Yeah, he's not the answer
0: to
1: this.
0: He's just not.
2: No.
0: But I wish he was.
1: Yeah,
0: if he was, I think you would see those traits in the guys that are already here. That's what I mean. I think Laker fans should get used to the idea that they're probably going to run this back with a few changes.
1: Yeah.
0: The same group, the same core, the same everything. The same thing you love in March with a little more defensive help and a little more athleticism. Because I think that's the only thing available right now.
1: And that, to me, feels like the smartest thing to do. A, it's the most obvious thing to do. But B, it's the smartest thing to do. That get a little, even if your ceiling isn't the ceiling of San Antonio or Oklahoma City or the Knicks or any of these other teams, get your floor higher.
0: Yeah.
1: Get your floor higher so when the next big opportunity does present itself, that you've already kind of fleshed out some of the other things that need to get done as opposed to just hunting for the big game every offseason and saying, well, which free agents can we? Well, how many draft picks can we trade to get this player or that guy? How about we get that floor higher and higher so when you do get an opportunity to do the big thing, everything else is already in place?
2: How much of doing that, and I agree with you, I think that's how you build, especially to build for a long-term run, because OKC, San Antonio, they're built to be around for a while now. How much of this, though, involves selling a fan base used to seeing stars and used to seeing the big swings? You know, and I know it's not the whole thing, but that is a big part of it, is convincing the fan base, rock with us.
1: Do you not think they
2: years.
1: Would sign up for that? If there was a clear path to, hey, here's what we're doing. These are the sort of players we're trying to collect. This idea that Laker fans are that impatient.
0: Nah.
1: I know there's a subset of them, but I don't think it's the totality of Laker fans are like, no, go get Giannis.
0: I think
1: they're willing to wait.
0: I have an impatience for mismanagement and bad moves. That frustrates me. But if you're on the right path and I can see it, I'm all in. If it makes sense, I am all in. I mean, you don't have to go out and get a Giannis just to satiate me. I'd love it. You know I'm in the Giannis train. I would love it, but you don't have to do that just to keep my interest. But what I would love is, like you said, raise the floor a little bit. Start to compete. Get younger. Get more athletic. Let me
1: get
0: see what you're...
1: defensively.
0: Exactly. Yeah. Have a plan, a cohesive plan. I'm all with that.
1: Got a little tip or no tip. It's coming up next. It's DeMarco and Trav. Marcus is here on a Monday on ESPN LA.
0: All right, new DraftKings customers, listen up. 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That's a good deal. That's

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5: 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You know what that means. 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
7: Thanks, Chris. All right, so earlier today, I saw that the Bulls are finalizing to hire Thiago Splitter to be the new head coach for the Bulls. Now, he served as the interim head coach for the Trailblazers. And his look has always kind of caught my attention. And until the FIFA World Cup, I couldn't place it. Like, how? He looks like a soccer coach. Like, he just seems like someone who's going to beat you up if you don't do what telling you. So, tip or no tip, after seeing Thiago Splitter, you agree with me that he seems like he should be a soccer coach.
8: Oh, tip. Looks like he wears nothing but skinny jeans. He's one of them. I'm looking at his bio. He has the dragon face.
9: Yeah.
8: He looks like a dragon. I'm right there. He looks like a soccer coach with that hair.
9: I would have never put that together, but you're exactly right. Like those soccer, some of them, there's two versions of soccer coaches. And I'm an expert because I've watched the World Cup for 3 days. So
7: I love that. Yeah. Soccer knower. So
9: there are two versions. There's the guy that is exceptionally buttoned up, dressed perfectly.
8: Oh, the Pep Guardiola. For you who know Pep Guardiola. The tailored suits,
9: yep.
8: The skinny ties, the whole
9: hair
8: thing.
9: Hair perfectly combed. And then there's the guy that looks like he slept in the street. His hair's all over the place, and he looks... Thiago Splitter is in the first camp. He absolutely looks like that, tip.
8: See, to me, you're only doing it right as a coach when you look like you're about to lose your mind. That's how you know you're doing it right.
9: Intense.
8: That's what I'm talking about.
10: I want more sports where the coach has to wear the uniform.
9: Like baseball.
10: Baseball's the only one that happens, but like... You know, like, I've always wanted to see Andy Reid have to suit up, you know, or
7: no.
10: Something like
8: wear
10: that.
8: Wear a football uniform?
10: Or just any
8: I don't
10: sport,
8: want to see
10: right?
8: Andy Reid in tight pants.
7: Like,
9: helmet included.
10: No, what's that?
9: Helmet included?
10: Right? I mean, in the NBA, like, J.J. Redick could still look good in the uniform, I'm sure, if he had to wear the sweats and the warm-ups and stuff like that.
9: How about
10: that,
9: Stan Van Gundy in a uniform?
10: Like, Stan Van Gundy with the tearaway warm-ups and stuff? Like, I want this. This is what I want.
8: I did like, what was it, Mike Nolan that brought back the suit and tie?
10: Yeah, but he had special permission from the league to do that,
8: but I like that. That was the old Landry days. I like that.
9: Well, you should, and the fedora for Landry, too.
8: Yeah.
9: Well, they're trying to sell all that gear that the
10: coaches Bill Belichick looks like he's mowing his lawn.
9: Hungover mowing his lawn.
7: I do not want Andy Reid in tights. No offense to Andy Reid. No
8: tight pants.
7: All right. So I brought this up last week with Beth, though, because, again, just like you, Trav, I've been watching soccer, you know, in about 3 days.
9: You're an expert, like me.
7: I am sort of an expert getting there. But... the hydration breaks were something that I quickly noticed was something new. That I was like, wait a minute, that doesn't happen in soccer. So I saw that Telemundo is one of the only networks in the world not showing ads during the World Cup cooling breaks, the hydration breaks. And one of the commentators said, we prefer the old school way. We should be able to see what the players are doing, show fans, people enjoying, not corporate direction of football. So to me, that was super interesting. Mm. So tip or no tip. You guys don't like the hydration breaks.
8: You don't like it?
10: I don't like it. I think the first time they actually really did one of those was Qatar 4 years ago because it was ridiculously hot.
9: 150 degrees.
10: And I think like they originally I think set it so that it would only happen if the temperature was above a certain threshold. Now, I mean, they did one for the game at Los Angeles Stadium last week, right?
7: That's
10: like,
7: funny.
10: I don't live far from there. Like, when that game was happening, it was like 68, 69 degrees. It was overcast.
9: Nice day.
10: The wind was blowing. I'm like, you don't need a hydration break. So, like, I feel like now it's just become a cash grab for the networks disguised as player safety.
8: It's just to slip in commercials, right?
10: Well, now, yeah.
9: Kind of feels like it.
8: It's like been the only break. Knock on soccer is you can't advertise.
9: Or it's one of the things that soccer makes that is the most enjoyable about soccer is that a soccer match is about an hour and maybe
10: it's
9: 2 hours.
10: About 2 hours,
9: right?
10: Yeah.
9: You get a 45-minute half, you get another 45-minute half, a little extra time.
10: 15 minutes at halftime.
9: Yeah, it kind of plays quick. The clock doesn't stop. There's no commercial. Like, they're running ads nonstop inside the arena and everything else, but I kind of dig that they don't stop it. If you got rid of that, that'd be fine by me.
7: Yeah, I'm not a huge, like, soccer knower, but I quickly noticed that was new, and I didn't like it.
9: Yeah.
7: It took
8: me a minute watching soccer back in the day. Like, what is different about this from back home? And I'm like, oh, there's
9: no commercials.
8: Yeah. It just keeps going.
9: Yeah.
7: That's
9: pretty good.
7: That's one of the things that, side note, that I brought up with Marcus, that I give these players such props because their conditioning, they're go. Like, once it starts, it's like they don't stop at all versus NBA, obviously baseball and everything else we have. There is a lot of, okay, timeout. You know what I mean? There's a lot of stoppage.
8: If you're playing in 100-degree heat, it makes sense to have a
10: water break. But again,
8: I don't know if they have people.
7: But Inglewood,
10: it was like 70 degrees in Inglewood with a breeze. Like, you don't need a hydration.
7: Okay,
10: break.
7: It was hot. I will say we were there. It was a little hot. It was warm.
8: I was fitting a little bit, but I always fit.
9: Yeah, it doesn't take much.
8: Yeah, not much. Yeah.
7: All right, from football to football. The defending Super Bowl champions, Seattle Seahawks, finally got their rings. And if you guys haven't seen these are monstrous. They're huge. I believe they're the largest Super Bowl rings that have been made, featuring 50 diamonds for the franchise's 50th season, 2 Lombardi trophies, representing both of their titles, a hidden piece of game-used football, and even a button that pops up and reveals the world champion's word. Okay, so these are super over the top. The cool thing that I think is that you can take the top piece and make it into a necklace. Mm. So it doesn't have to be a ring if you don't want to do that. The replicas are going for nearly $16,000.
8: Replicas?
7: Yeah.
8: Oh, yeah.
7: Replicas. Okay. $16,000. So,
9: I'd rather go to the World Cup a couple times.
8: Couple times, you know?
7: So tip or no tip, there's no way you can actually make a ring bigger every year. Like, there has to be a stoppage.
8: No tip. Yeah. Had we gone back to back, we were promised 2-fingered rings.
7: Are you serious?
8: Oh, absolutely.
9: Like brass knuckles.
8: Yes. We were promised 2-fingered rings. Yeah, you can absolutely make
7: them
8: bigger.
7: Oh, let me take my tip or no tip back. I mean, what the hell?
9: Yeah, I'm with DeMarco. I think that these are not rings you wear around town.
8: No.
9: These are display pieces. These are things that you do to show off.
8: To be gaudy.
9: Right. Like, you make it the size of a softball. You know, let's just go for it at this point. Why not?
10: So Oral Hershiser had his ring from, I think this past year, from the 2025 World Series when we had the interview him out in Chino a couple weeks ago. And first off, it opens up so you can have a smaller ring that you can wear more regularly inside of the big ring.
8: That's cool.
10: This thing was the size of like an infant's fist. Like, it was insane how big this ring was.
8: Yes.
10: I mean, even Oral, like, it stood out. It was almost like he had a baseball on his finger. It's how big this thing
8: it's
10: was.
8: Big.
10: You know, crazy.
8: The only thing that hurt me about the Seahawks, the only thing, is seeing Cooper Kupp have one.
9: Yeah.
8: Mm. I'm happy for him. I really am. Good for you. You deserve it. But he's still a Ram to me.
9: Unless you are trying to flex. Do you ever wear yours?
8: Every now and then.
9: Yeah.
8: I'll wear it out.
9: Yeah.
8: But not just because I want to wear it.
9: Yeah.
8: Yeah. And I told you, if I see Warren Moon or Marino,
9: you told me that. Yeah.
8: I put them right in my pocket.
9: Yeah,
8: yeah. I feel bad wearing my rings.
9: You didn't steal yours. You earned it.
10: You earned it,
8: dude. These are Hall of Famers, bro.
10: I know.
8: I'm with you, but I put them in my pocket out of respect.
10: So, sort of similar, right? If you were a Hall of Famer, right, you get the gold jacket. Would you just like wear it to Ralph's just because?
8: Absolutely,
10: right? Like, I'm gonna hop in. I'm gonna go to the store. I'm gonna throw on my gold jacket to go to the store.
9: I forget who it was. I might have been Bubba Watson. I forget who it was, but one of the guys that won the Masters
10: just wears green
9: wore
10: jacket.
9: His jacket through the line at Chick-fil-A, and there's a it, it's incredible.
10: I would absolutely awesome. Do it. Absolutely.
9: It's incredible.
10: I mean, to me, it's like you know, people who win the Oscar and go to In-N-Out with like their Oscar sitting on the table at In-N-Out.
9: I'm going to try this one more time with you. You weren't the water boy on a Super Bowl team, and you're not running up to Warren Moon going, ah! You are an incredibly important part of a Super Bowl winning team. You are a starter on a championship team. That's not something you need to hide.
8: I'm secure. It's just the look on their face when they see it. They look down, and you can see the disappointment. I'm like, ah, let me just put that away.
9: Should have played better, I guess.
8: I can't say that to them. But yes, it's just that.
7: Wow. Okay, really quick on these. The reason why I went tip or no tip is because there's a point where you can't, like, I feel like you can't make it bigger, but I never thought, oh, Trav, what happened?
9: They just Uruguay almost scored in extra time.
8: Oh, I thought he got hit in the nether region.
9: I think that happened too.
7: Okay, yeah, that's what I thought happened.
9: Yeah, I think both things happened simultaneously.
8: He got hit in the drunk? No, he just took a weird dive.
7: He just
8: took an awkward dive.
9: Oh, that was going in, too.
8: Yeah.
9: Sorry, Laura.
7: No, it's all good. I mean, FIFA, come on. So my thing is, I've been fortunate enough to see one of the Lakers because Michael Thompson brought his championship ring. That thing was huge. We've seen Orals. I've never seen the 88, but he talks about how different it is.
9: The 88 one, and understand what I'm saying here. It looks like a high school class ring. It's a normal sized ring. It's a big ring, but if you walked in and saw him in the grocery store, you wouldn't be like, what the hell is that on your hand?
8: No.
9: You probably wouldn't even notice it. It looks like a normal ring, one of those golf ball size things.
7: Okay. Yeah. Do you guys have your high school rings?
8: Yes.
9: I never got one.
10: I never got one either. Yeah.
8: The class ring?
7: Yeah, the class ring.
8: Yeah.
9: Never had that or a Letterman's jacket.
8: That breaks my heart.
7: Oh, wait. Who forgot to bring the Letterman's jacket? Somebody was supposed to bring them in, right?
8: I'm supposed to go up and get it. Who else was
9: I have
7: Marcus?
9: Mine from UCSB.
7: No.
8: Somebody else was supposed to bring the Letterman
7: jacket. Oh, yeah. Geeter.
8: I never got one.
7: Geeter
8: was supposed to bring his
7: jacket. Geeter. Geeter will be on Crosstalk later.
8: I can't believe you passed up the Letterman jacket. Come on. That was